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2: Brett Stokes steps out, takes a deep breath, digs back into the batter's box. Barr set at the letters. He offers the 3-1. Ball ripped through the left side. That's it. In there for a single. Scored is Sanderson. Now Grego being waved home. The throw. Cut off. Nebraska gets the two back. And now taking off his puck to third. He's safe. Now on his way to second. Brett Stokes puts himself in scoring position. Comes through in the clutch. And the Huskers lead 4-2.
1: The Huskers hosted their first NCAA regional at Haymarket Park since 2008 and finished the season with a 43-17 overall record.
3: Two balls, two strikes, two outs, the pitch. Called strike three. Fastball inside corner. And Horn caps the top of the eighth and hammers down a zero to keep the Huskers ahead. He just busted him on the inner third, and Austin Fort watched it go by. And the Wolverines strand a golden opportunity in the top of the eighth.
1: Congratulations on a historic season from Lincoln's Husker Radio. 1499.3 KLIN has your chance to win a four-pack of tickets to Adventureland in Des Moines. 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
5: Quick segments left, but before we get to the joke of the week, Kyle, lots of love for that interview with Cassandra. And I mean, it was, man, that was amazing. Rudy in Florida said, thanks for that interview, Kyle. Absolutely amazing. Husker and Hanover Dreis also chiming in and said, great interview. I mean, boy, what a story. That was inspirational, man. So good stuff.
6: Yeah, good stuff with Cassandra. Congratulations to her.
5: Yes.
6: Awesome.
5: All right. Christopher Sullivan Diaz delivering this week's joke of the week.
7: All right. So I was thinking about New York sports icons, Jalen Brunson, Joe Namath, and then I thought back to Tim Tebow's time in New York.
6: Oh, yeah, it was tight end.
7: Yeah,
6: it was running in the rain in training camp.
7: It wasn't a total waste, though. Did you know that they built him a monument in Central Park? A bench.
6: Oh, very, very well done. Yeah. I like it.
5: You wrote that, too, right?
7: Yeah.
6: Was that a shot at...
5: He did not look it up.
6: Was that a shot
5: CSG
6: at my Florida ties?
5: Wrote that himself.
6: Is that what that was?
5: So...
7: You know, I
6: did you think about that when you wrote that joke?
7: Yeah.
5: What did
7: I have
5: you
7: a
5: say?
7: Real
6: my Florida ties. Was that a shot at me?
5: Oh, probably. So factor that in, people, when you vote. CSD wrote that. He didn't get it out of a book. He wrote it himself. So we'll go ahead and get to a break, but send those responses in. 402-413-2400. You guys know the drill. 1 to 10. Also on the chat. So we'll be back with your thoughts on Joke of the Week coming up next.
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5: Welcome back. Final segment here, Sports Nightly, on this Thursday night edition. Before the break, CSD delivered the joke of the week. And listen, I'm going to weigh in first because usually the joke has to be explained to me. And this is one of the few that didn't. It was original because he wrote it himself. So to me, it's one of my higher rated jokes. I mean,
12: well, it's original.
5: I don't usually rate the jokes, but I mean, it's got to be like close to a 9 for me.
7: Chad doesn't agree.
6: I'd say 8.6.
5: But anything above a 6 is really good. Rudy chimes in and says 9.5, wonderful. What imagination. Dennis did give you like a 7.5, and then he changed it to a 5.5. I'm not sure why he changed his mind.
7: Let's ban him.
5: Art chimes in, and again, if you don't do a B joke, you're nowhere close to a 10, and especially compared to Coatney last week, apparently. With that being said, he gives this joke an above average joke score, a solid 8 GBR. So, and then on the chat, I believe you got from Husker and Hanover, you got a 7. And then it had to be explained to a couple of people. Dreis needed an explanation. Crypto, give the joke a 9. Delivery a 10 for originality. A perfect 10 for being so cool. So I love the originality. And then let's see. Did anything else come in? No, because they don't. I guess they had to have it explained. So I thought it was funny.
6: You delivered. And you have your, quickly, because we only have a minute and a half left or whatever it is.
7: I'll show the other side, because we're a certain type of school.
6: But this match doesn't necessarily mean a whole lot to the grand scheme of things for Team USA, because they've won the group, correct? But what do you think about the matchup tonight?
7: I think that they have a good chance to go ahead and get 3 goals up on Turkey, just to show what their backups look like. It's the first time that USA has more than 11 guys that are talented and are actually competing for a starting spot. Mm-hmm. And that really makes a difference in building culture throughout your program and becoming a perennial contender at the World Cup. So we can see a lot of guys developing through these systems and playing in Europe and showing exactly what they're made of.
5: Okay. And you're taking Kyle to the rail yard.
6: And it's Turkey A, is it not?
7: Turkey A.
6: That's how we pronounce it nowadays, not Turkey. It's Turkey A.
5: I'll defer to CSD.
6: I told the guys I'll see him over at the rail yard.
7: Yeah.
6: I'll see you there tonight. I'll meet you.
7: We're going to wave from the balcony.
6: Yeah.
7: Like the president almost.
6: That's right.
7: The president
6: right.
7: of the rail yard, Kyle Crooks.
6: I can wave from the balcony. Say hello.
5: Oh, thanks, Christopher. Appreciate it.
6: Well done. Well done.
5: Dre said, I agree. It's funny when you understand. I mean, I understood it. If I understood it, I feel like it had to be pretty easy to understand. So, but... All right. Well, again, we're wrapping up tonight's show. Coming up tomorrow is another best of show, our Friday best ofs. And it's Nebraska men's basketball earlier this season when they took down Michigan State and had to make room for Daddy, according to Kent Pavelka.
6: Yes, that was a fun game, fun environment, court storming at the end of it, the make room for Daddy, the whole deal. But that really continued to jolt this program into a different level last season.
5: Big plans for the weekend?
6: What do you think?
5: You're already working on your charts. So
6: that was today.
5: You'll dive into that some more. But all right, that's going to do it for us. Thanks to Maddie Mills, CSD. For Kyle Crooks, I'm Jessica Cootie. Have a great weekend, Husker Nation. We'll talk to you on Monday here on Sports Nightly.
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4: Carey walks off the bag at third. Freeman short lead at first. Troy takes a deep breath. He comes set. Here's the 1-2. And the dirt kicks away from the catcher. Carey's going to score. Freeman a big turn. Headed for third. The throw is out at third. Husker's going to challenge. It was a swing move by Freeman to try to take third base. No matter how this finishes, this game is not over. The Huskers have tied it on the wild pitch.
3: The Huskers hosted their first NCAA regional at Haymarket Park since 2008 and finished the season with a 43-17 overall record.
5: The pitch. Bunt's put down in front of the plate. This is a really good bunt. The throw to first gets away. And now coming around third is Stokes. He will score. Nebraska walks off USC. The Huskers win it. The Huskers win it.
3: 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Salutes the 2026 Nebraska Cornhusker softball team.
6: Cusack swings and lifts a fly ball left center and deep, and it is gone! 4-0 Nebraska!
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6: Sight swings and misses on a rise ball for strike three, and Fromm strikes out the side in the sixth. 11 strikeouts today for Jordy Fromm.
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0: While much of the world stays silent, the great pastor John Hagee has been a steadfast voice for Israel for decades. And in his important new book, God's Prophetic Clock, he lays out the clear biblical timeline we're watching unfold right now. 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

0: actually with three decisions that were telling, but two in particular in immigration. Yeah, the Hawaii decision where Hawaii, their law overturned as they went post-constitutional pertaining to the Second Amendment. And just like the two immigration cases, 6-3 decisions. That one has a little bit more nuance, though, and more legal interpretation. Straightforward as well, but perhaps not as straightforward as the most basic of basic concepts that were in play with the immigration cases today. As Alito said in one of the rulings, this is simply straightforward. As I'm illustrating, it's as basic as it gets. And so we're talking about the temporary protected status case, the second of the two immigration-related rulings today. Now, before the break, I brought you the definition of temporary. Now, just in case you are as mentally impaired as three of the Supreme Court justices, and temporary means lasting for a limited time. And then I also asked if you have recollection of when it was that the Syrians ended up involved in getting TPS. If you knew when it was that the Haitians first received their status. And the answer happens to be, for the Syrians, 2012 or 14 years ago. In the case of the Haitians, it was 2010 or 16 years ago. What were the situations there? Break those down next. Brian Mudd, in for Mark Levin.
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6: I agree with what he said 100%.
7: News. I'm Deborah Valentine. There's a pause on ships traveling through the Strait of Hormuz. The International Maritime Organization, a UN agency, said it halted the evacuation of ships after a drone attack on a Singapore vessel. U.S. officials claim it was an IRGC drone.
8: Iran has warned ships out there that transiting the strait without their authorization will be dealt with.
7: Fox's Aisha Hosni reporting. Vice President J.D. Vance defending President Trump's long-term objectives in Iran.
9: He says, we came what we set out to do. We created incredible diplomatic, economic, and military leverage. Let's use that leverage to go and accomplish an even bigger win for the American people.
7: The vice president made the comment during a conversation at the Richard Nixon Presidential Library in Yorba Linda, California, while promoting his new book, America's Listening, to Fox News.
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10: Mostly cloudy with showers continuing to be possible through the early to mid-evening hours, and then we should begin to dry out as we head into the late evening period. We'll also see temperatures in the 60s. Overnight lows drop down into the low to mid-60s with high temperatures heading into Friday, a little bit warmer than what we have seen on our Thursday. We'll climb up into the upper 70s to right around 80 degrees. From the 1011 Severe Weather Center, I'm meteorologist Carmelo Latouche.
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3: The pitch. There's a ground ball. Backhanded somehow by Ty Horn. Wow, what a defensive play. As he goes behind the back to rob Jack Spanier. There's a web gem to end the inning. Attaboy, Ty Horn. Oh.
2: The Huskers hosted their first NCAA regional at Haymarket Park since 2008 and finished the season with a 43-17 overall record.
4: Two balls, two strikes, two outs. Bottom of the ninth. Unger to the belt. Here's the 2-2. Drove it into the gap in right center. Moyer tracks it down, makes a running catch into the gap in right center. Jay Sean Unger slams the door and says goodnight to the Gophers. It's a six-run top of the ninth, and the Huskers have taken this series on the road, beating Minnesota a final of 7-6.
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4: The 0-1. Another breaking ball that's hammered down the left field line. No one's getting that one. It's going to roll all the way to the wall. Carey's going to score. And they're going to hold up Sanderson with a late stop sign. The throw comes all the way home. It's an RBI double for Drew Grigo. And the Huskers are all over the Blue Jays here in the first inning.
2: The Huskers hosted their first NCAA regional at Haymarket Park since 2008 and finished the season with a 43-17 overall record.
4: Two balls and a strike. Unger ready to work. The pitch. Grounder to third. Overbeek to his left. Picks it up. Fires to first. In time. Jay Sean Unger finish it for Nebraska, and they finish a little spring cleaning, a series sweep of the Creighton Blue Jays. They take all three. It's a red state in 2026 and a thumbs up effort from the Big Red.
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Yeah, Brian Mudd and poor Mark Levin, as we're talking about how great we actually have it historically, but also how fortunate we are in the middle of everything that President Trump is solving. Historically great leadership that's underappreciated even by the president's supporters. One of the things I consistently come across, people that are frustrated, and where's the American First policy and everything else? It's right in front of your face. You just are not being informed in your GSS news, your godless, soulless, slanderous news about what's real. And also, perspective is key.

0: Did you know that the average inflation-adjusted price for a barrel of oil on this date is somewhere between $19 to $21 freaking dollars more than where it is today? For everything that's happened and everything that's going on over there, people have no perspective. Kneecapping the Chinese Axis powers, setting Iran back decades, preventing a nuclear World War III, gaining access to Venezuela's oil, doubling the production, Venezuela, the world's largest oil reserves, no longer going to China, coming our way. And soon we're going to liberate Cuba too. And what did it require from us to be able to do? So yeah, we got another inflation report today. It's not good, but we knew that. May was the peak of inflation. The average price for a barrel of oil in May was $102.40. Where are we right now? Like I mentioned, today, $69 to $71 a barrel. Inflation's way lower. You already see it when you go to the pump. But what did it actually cost us? Not what the greatest generation had to give up in fighting World War II. Now I'm going to break down what it actually has cost us and what babies, even most Trump supporters, have been about this. Hopefully not you, but maybe you. What's next? Brian Mudd in for Mark Levin.
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5: I'm Ted Lindner. Venezuela's health minister tonight announcing at least 235 people have died after two powerful earthquakes struck Venezuela last night.
6: More than 1,000 others are hurt and many remain missing. Officials fear hundreds may still be trapped under collapsed buildings, and rescue crews are racing against time.
5: That's Fox's Katie Byrne. And President Trump at the White House hosting a Rose Garden Club dinner for American farmers. During his remarks, he touted his work on energy for farming equipment.
7: I ended the electric vehicle mandate, which would have gutted the ethanol industry forever. And I saved your ethanol industry, and I think everyone knows that.
5: The president signing an executive order to accelerate innovation in America's food supply through agriculture modernization in an effort to empower farmers and ranchers and bolster the strength and security of the country's food supply. America's listening to Fox News.
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8: Mostly cloudy with showers continuing to be possible through the early to mid-evening hours, and then we should begin to dry out as we head into the late evening period. We'll also see temperatures in the 60s. Overnight lows drop down into the low to mid-60s, with high temperatures heading into Friday a little bit warmer than what we have seen on our Thursday. We'll climb up into the upper 70s to right around 80 degrees. From the 1011 Severe Weather Center, I'm meteorologist Carmela Latuca.
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10: Here comes the capacity crowd once more on 1-2. Yasa abreast, the pitch. Swing and a miss, strike three. Strikeout number 8 for Yasa. And the sophomore from Colorado is dealing in Lincoln. 5 shutout innings for the Huskers starter.
3: The Huskers hosted their first NCAA regional at Haymarket Park since 2008 and finished the season with a 43-17 overall record.
10: Kroenke gets his primary lead at second. Jay Sean comes set, checks him. The payoff pitch ripped into left field, down for a single. Kroenke's going to be waved home. The throw is in time. Oh, what a seed by Jet Buck. Big time defensive play for the senior transfer. And Nebraska again living dangerously.
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0: toward third base, toward the dugout, and she turned back the afterburners, and she scored to give the Huskers the lead. How about a little ball, don't lie, huh, UCLA?
1: The Huskers made their first NCAA Women's College World Series appearance since 2013 and finished the season with a 52-8 record.
0: 1-2 with two outs, and the base is empty. Nebraska leads UCLA 7-2 in the top of the seventh. From with a 1-2. Suarez swings and misses. Strike three. And Nebraska has won the 2026 Big Ten Tournament Championship. The Huskers, the undisputed Big Ten champs.
1: Congratulations on a historic season from Lincoln's Husker Radio, 1499.3 KLIN. 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

0: these were like. And that's all part of what has to be worked out here. But the same as during the Industrial Revolution, you know, we then stick our head in the sand and decide that we are going to end up becoming obsolete and let the rest of the world get the jump on us, that we were going to be the United States of America, become the greatest economy, become the world's leading superpower. The same is true here. We need to make sure that things are done responsibly. We should use the best in technology, but we do have to continue to progress. We can't just go, oh, look, this was bad, so stop, because China wins. Brian Mudd in for Mark Levin.
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5: News. I'm Sue Guzman. President Trump says the Strait of Hormuz is now open after there was a pause for a time Thursday when a Singapore flag ship came under Iranian drone fire.
6: Iran has warned ships out there that transiting the strait without their authorization will be dealt with.
5: Fox's Aisha Hosseini. President Trump telling reporters Thursday the U.S. is negotiating peace talks from a position of, quote, pure strength. Vice President J.D. Vance Thursday defending President Trump's long-term objectives in Iran.
7: He says, we came what we set out to do. We created incredible diplomatic, economic, and military leverage. Let's use that leverage to go and accomplish an even bigger win for the American people.
5: The VP making the comment during a conversation at the Richard Nixon Presidential Library in Yorba Linda, California, while promoting his new book. 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
8: Overnight under some cloud cover, temperatures will slide back into the lower 60s as Friday continues our stretch at cooler than average days. Highs under partly cloudy skies by the afternoon will warm into the upper 70s before we're in for quite the weekend warm-up. Highs by Sunday, as we turn the summer switch on, will be in the 90s with more humidity. From the 10-11 Severe Weather Center, I'm meteorologist Jessica Blum.
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9: Bases juiced with two out. And a 1-2. Swing and a ram line drive into the gap. Left center field drops in for a base hit. Moyer scores. A second run comes in Buck. Big two-ribby single for Case Sanderson. And the Huskers have put up three runs here in the top of the third, have a 3-0 lead over the Shockers.
2: The Huskers hosted their first NCAA regional at Haymarket Park since 2008 and finished the season with a 43-17 overall record.
10: Has really been handcuffed. There's a ground ball over to the right side, handled by Case Sanderson, over to second for Juan. Flip over to first, and that's going to do it! A 3-6-3 double play and a twin killing to end the night here in game one between Nebraska and Wichita State. All Huskers, and they close it out in style as they take game one against Wichita State 8-1.
2: Congratulations on a historic season from Lincoln's Husker Radio, 1499.3 KLIN. 1499.3 KLIN. salutes the 2026 Nebraska Cornhuskers softball team.
11: Jensen to the wine, her 1-2. Changeup taken over the outside corner. Called strike three. The fifth strikeout of the game for Jensen, and she sits down the lumps 1-2-3 in the fourth.
2: The Huskers made their first NCAA Women's College World Series appearance since 2013 and finished the season with a 52-8 record.
11: 0-2, two on and two out. Jordy winds and deals. Satcher swings and misses! Strike three! And Nebraska is on to Super Regionals! They have won the Lincoln Regional Championship!
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0: All right, so my lovely and talented wife said that I need to connect the dots on oil prices and gas. So let's talk about that for a moment. As I mentioned, that we have oil prices that are $19 per barrel, less than just the average June 24th insert year here. At the president on gas prices.
1: The gasoline prices should be much lower at the pump. And the oil companies are possibly gouging. I hope they're not. Otherwise, they're going to be in big trouble. They're going to be in big trouble. We're not going to play games.
0: Yeah, Chevron actually came out today on back of Trump having said that yesterday. He's like, yeah, well, then the prices will normalize. Look, the first thing was that first week and a half of the Iran war, when it started, they were gouging. You got screwed. What happened is there are no shortage of people in this world who don't know things but say stuff. And so you get these so-called analysts, and they come with things like, I work for something called Buddy.com. You know what I mean? And also some of the other ones that are popular. And I'm not saying that they don't have information that can be relevant or whatever, but it's just like you have people, well, prices are going to surge. And so then you had gas stations that are like, you know what? If they're talking about gas that's going to surge, we'll go ahead and make that happen right now. And so the first week and a half, you were totally ripped off. You were gouged by gas stations. And it is true that historically, the rollback on prices is slower than the advance on prices. Again, so much of this has to do with your news media and the so-called experts that, I mean, it's kind of a joke. It's not complicated at all to tell you almost precisely what the price of gas will be based upon barrel, based upon seasonality, refining factors, margins, all those types of things. You don't have to be all that smart. And in my experience, the people that get in front of the media to talk about it don't really know what they're doing in the first place. Somebody who actually did probably told them what it was going to be. But here's the connecting of the dots. Let's say that oil at $71 a barrel holds for now. You will see gas averaging $3.25 per gallon nationally. So you can take a look at where you sit right now. And, you know, nationally, the price for gas today, where do we sit? Let me pull that up momentarily, and I can tell you what you're looking at as a discount. We're at $3.92 per gallon. So you're going to be at $3.25. And so the bottom line here is over the next week and a half or so, you're going to see gas prices fall from an average of $3.92 to about $3.25 per gallon. Which again, even as at the $3.92, is over a buck cheaper than the average price for a four-year window during the Obama administration. Nobody's saying boo about gas prices. And for this, President Trump is helping avoid World War III. Things that we don't appreciate. Back with you tomorrow. It's been a pleasure. Brian Mudd in for Mark Levin.
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9: In the Strait of Hormuz, I'm Sue Guzman, Fox News. A UN agency on Thursday pausing the evacuation of ships through the Strait of Hormuz for a time after a vessel transiting off the coast of Oman was struck by an Iranian drone. Fox's Aisha Hosni.
10: U.S. officials are confirming to us that an IRGC drone actually hit that ship as it was trying to leave the strait today near Oman. Iran has warned ships out there that transiting the strait without their authorization will be dealt with. Now, Iran's parliament leader also has come out today and rejected the president's claim that Iran will use unfrozen funds to buy American crops, as the regime is looking to make billions of dollars through tolling the Strait of Hormuz. In fact, the Wall Street Journal reporting today, the Islamic Republic estimates that charging for security, safety, and environmental services would bring in $40 billion a year in revenue.
9: President Trump says the strait has since reopened to ship traffic and evacuations. Venezuela's health minister says at least 235 people are dead, 4,300 injured in a pair of catastrophic earthquakes that rocked its capital city. Fox's Dana Marie McNichol.
11: People running in horror as buildings collapsed around them. Some residents seen climbing out of windows to reach safety. A 7.2 magnitude earthquake struck west of the capital city of Caracas. Seconds later, another 7.5 magnitude tremor. Venezuela's acting president, Delcy Rodriguez, declaring a state of emergency, warning the death toll is expected to climb as rescuers will be combing through rubble over the next several days, looking for any signs of life. Pope Leo sending an emergency donation of 100,000 euros to the largely Catholic country. The United Nations says the response will be a global effort.
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9: A 74-year-old Florida man has become the oldest person to be executed in the state. Dusty Ray Spencer, convicted of fatally stabbing his wife, Karen, in 1992. Last week, the state Supreme Court rejected Spencer's appeals. The execution is the ninth in Florida this year after a record 19 last year. Another 74-year-old Florida inmate, Dennis Socor, set to be executed on July 14th. He was convicted of killing a woman in early 1982 after meeting her at a New Year's Eve party. The Immigration Detention Center in the Florida swamps, known as Alligator Alcatraz, is closing after nearly a year. Florida Governor Ron DeSantis says the facility fulfilled its mission.
25: This facility, having this, has led to almost 21,000 deportations. And those would be people, by and large, who would have been released back into society in Florida had this space not been there.
9: The controversial detention center faced lawsuits and allegations of mistreating detainees, something denied by immigration officials. President Trump calling on GOP lawmakers in the House now to end urging a group of them their blockade for a number of major bills, preventing them from moving forward.
1: Following an Oval Office meeting with House Speaker Mike Johnson, President Trump put out a message on social media telling Republicans to unify and stop voting down procedural motions. Several House conservatives are threatening to block any action in the House until the Republican-led Senate passes the Save America Act, the voter ID law. President Trump this week refused to sign a bipartisan housing affordability bill, saying he wanted the Save America Act done first. But the speaker says that housing measure will now be transmitted to the White House. If the president takes no action in 10 days, it will automatically become law. In Washington, Jared Halpern, Fox News.
9: I'm Sue Guzman. This is Fox News.
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17: Overnight under some cloud cover, temperatures will slide back into the lower 60s as Friday continues our stretch at cooler than average days. Highs under partly cloudy skies by the afternoon will warm into the upper 70s before we're in for quite the weekend warm-up. Highs by Sunday, as we turn the summer switch on, will be in the 90s with more humidity. From the 10-11 Severe Weather Center, I'm meteorologist Jessica Blum.
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Out of the dark of the deep range and into the light of the deep strange, cometh the hour, cometh the caravan to midnight, DEFCON 1, live from space. Good evening, ladies and gentlemen, caravanners around the world. This is John D. Wells speaking, and tonight we welcome you into the caravan. Here we are, Thursday evening, 25 June. I can't believe how fast the month has gone by. But I understand it tends to accelerate as the years go by. You know, every generation inherits a handful of subjects that refuse to be neatly explained. They exist somewhere between history, theology, science, and human experience. They quietly challenge what we think we know for the kinds of conversations that usually make people, well, uncomfortable. Because they ask us to step beyond the familiar and consider things that can't always be measured, photographed, or explained by what we can observe with our eyes and our natural senses. Lately, those conversations have been moving out of the shadows and into the headlines. Subjects that were once dismissed as fringe are now finding their way into congressional hearings, documentary films, mainstream news reports even, podcasts, of course, best-selling books for real, and dinner table conversations, which are among the very most important. UFOs have become UAPs. Disclosure has become a household phrase. Questions about unseen intelligence, spiritual realities, ancient mysteries, experiences people once whispered about are now being discussed in public without quite the same embarrassment they carried only a few years ago. Now, whether this represents a genuine shift in our understanding or simply a shift in our willingness to talk about these things, one fact is difficult to ignore. People are paying attention in ways they weren't before. When topics like these surface, knee-jerk reactions can be lethal, especially when you end up kneeing yourself in the chin. Human nature has a funny way of convincing us we already know enough, right? And in this age of information overload, it's easier than ever to dismiss conversations that challenge our senses before we've even heard the full story. But stick with us, because the most interesting conversations are usually the ones we least feel like having. Now, talking about knee-jerk reactions, oh boy. Does it sound familiar? It should, because I'm not talking about ordinary familiarity. I'm referring to something Scripture calls a familiar spirit. If you stick around, we'll get to that. One of the great privileges of sitting behind this microphone is the opportunity to meet people whose lives have taken them down roads many of us will never travel. Sometimes they challenge what we think we know, and sometimes they reinforce it. Either way, the conversation is worth having. We ask the questions, we listen, we compare what we hear with Scripture and with history, and then we leave the thinking to you. Tonight is one of those conversations. The Holy Scriptures contain some of the most mysterious passages ever written. A bottomless pit, an angel entrusted with a key, smoke rising from the depths, a kingdom held in restraint, and a king called Abaddon. What was John describing? Our guest tonight approaches that question from a unique perspective. Author Ivani Grepi grew up in Brazil in a family immersed in spiritism before coming to faith in Jesus Christ. Her experiences led her to spend years studying familiar spirits, spiritual warfare, and deception, some of the Bible's most mysterious prophetic passages. Now, you may agree with Ivani, and you may not. That's not really the point of the broadcast, and it really never has been. The point is to hear the case, ask the questions, open the Scriptures, weigh what is being said, and give you enough room to think without somebody grabbing you by the collar and trying to do your thinking for you. So tonight, we're going to do what we've always done and we'll always try to do. We're going to ask good questions. We're going to follow the text. We're going to listen.
And wherever that trail leads, we'll walk it together. All right, the watchtower has cleared us for departure. Let's go find out why. This is Caravan to Midnight. Tonight's episode, When Giants Wake. Strap in, stand by.

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5: This is L. Todd Wood. I'm the founder of CDM, CDM.press. We have a really interesting analytical article on CDM right now. Check it out. It's about Tucker Carlson. We have been noticing for some time, and we finally are writing about it, an info op going on, including Tucker, Alex Jones, Megyn Kelly, Candace Owens, Nick Fuentes, and others who are all pushing the same line. Tucker recently has been saying that the current system is dead and something new is coming, so we'd like to know what that new system Tucker has in mind is. We also think Tucker is running for something, whether that's president or whatever, we don't know. But obviously there's a very sophisticated information operation happening, and we don't know if it's good or bad, to be honest, but we want to make you aware of it, and we're going to continue to follow it. 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The global news without the global spin will make you the smartest in the room. 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
0: You know, ladies and gentlemen, during the video pre-show, which you may not have seen, but if you're new to the program, it's on YouTube and a number of other places. In fact, you can, if you have a, you know, a modern phone, call it a smartphone, right? It's a little bit too smart for my liking, but I digress. You can just get the Caravan to Midnight app, and you can watch the whole thing right there, and you can listen to the program as well. But I was going hard on some people. And it was before I even saw this article. This guy over in Pakistan winds up stabbing this guy to death, comes up behind him. He didn't stab him to death. He came up behind him and cut his throat. And this was because he would not allow him, because he's Christian, to drink from a water fountain that I suppose was strictly Muslim. And this is when I began ranting just a little bit. A controlled rant, if you will, but probably a rant nonetheless. Because I'm tired of these subhuman hordes invading our country. I'm tired of these subhuman hordes cutting the throats of beautiful girls like Irina Larutska. I'm sick of it. And this is what I'm really sick of. A bunch of self-entitled, total morons. Now, this is from the Liberty Daily. Mob shouting "Free Carmelo" violently assaults the quote smallest white girl they could find, by Dylan Kresak. Daily Caller reposted at the Liberty Daily, or Liberty Daily. Now there's this dude with his hair all spiked up in his little suit, looking like the vicious little twat that he is. Now this is how it goes. A woman claims that a mob of female Carmelo Anthony supporters jumped her in an unprovoked attack at a Texas bar Sunday. Sammy Lee says she was leaving Whiskey J's bar in Longview, Texas, when she was attacked by a group of girls she had never met before, Fox News reported. Ms. Lee alleged that the crowd was angered by the verdict against Carmelo, the murdering coward, little SOB Anthony, the 19-year-old, who was sentenced to 35 years in prison after being found guilty of murdering Austin Metcalf in a fatal stabbing at a high school track meet. Yeah, a high school he had no business even attending. But I digress. Quote, while getting jumped, they were yelling out, "Free Carmelo," saying they were going to target the smallest white girl they could find. Lee wrote in a Sunday Facebook post in which she included pictures of her face with the visible blood and a black eye. Quote, I never said a word to these girls, never looked at them, and don't know them at all, Lee's post added. Black eye and staples in my head was leaking blood on the back of my head and my face. Totally caught me off guard. This Sierra Hotel India Tango is not okay. Oh, Sammy, I totally agree. One woman, Carrie Ann Fuller, was arrested in connection with the alleged assault, according to CBS 19. Fuller is charged with assault causing bodily injury and has been placed in Gregg County Jail on a $20,000 bond as the investigation continues. Anthony's new legal team of six attorneys announced Monday they were taking charge of the case before the anticipated appeal of his murder conviction. Quote, it was no innocent till proven guilty. He was already guilty, Anthony's parents claimed in a CBS interview following the verdict. Well, that is a genius statement to say, because your little thing of a so-called son stabbed a guy. So, yeah, he was definitely guilty because he was standing over a dying Austin Metcalf with the bloody knife still in his hand. You inbred backward morons. And the ones who are worse than these are the ones that support them. Oh, it's just the right thing to do. Really? In what universe were you excreted from? It was no innocent till proven guilty. He was already guilty. Oh, yeah. A 17-year-old witness testified that Anthony was asked to leave the opposing track team's tent 15 times, according to the New York Post. However, Anthony replied, "Touch me and find out," and argued with Metcalf for about 2 minutes. The witness explained that Metcalf provided Anthony a minor pushing, and at that moment, Anthony stabbed him. Well, he was going there to do that anyway, or he wouldn't have brought the knife with him, would he? So this has got to stop. I said this in the pre-show, and I'm going to say it here as well. I don't know if you listened closely to L. Todd Wood's daily, almost daily, bulletin. The only time he doesn't send one to us is when he's actually in the air, flying someplace, who knows where. There's an operation that's been running for a long time, that bloated fathead in Austin, and then the prep school boy. I liked him quite a lot. I'm talking about Tucker Carlson, of course. And he went down and became friends with the Austin blimp. Oh, look, it's me and the Austin blimp in the car. Look, we're in the boat. Look, we're holding hands. Look, we're taking a long, warm shower in the afternoon. I added that part just for flavor and color, you know. So now suddenly, oh, we're turning against MAGA. We're turning against MAGA. Well, Tucker Carlson's dad, supposedly, I mean, according to legend, was CIA. And Tucker was going into CIA, but he decided not to. Really. And this other guy, this clown in Austin, there was a guest on the program who said all they had to do was move his case into state court, out of federal court, and the whole Sandy Hook narrative would have fallen apart, which is exactly why it wasn't moved to state court. Now, that's the story. I'm not a member of the British Accredited Registry, otherwise known as the Bar, meaning I'm not a lawyer. But I do have eyes. When you see these people suddenly all turning against MAGA, turning against Trump, you know what this is. Susan Kokenda and Barbara Boyd are entirely correct. Susan was on this past Arc Midnight's intelligence briefing. They're busting down this evil, wicked financial system that has its tentacles like an octopus, get it? Wrapped around the whole world. Almost like the old Sherwin-Williams Cover the World logo, you know, they got the paint running down over the globe. Well, that's the good, just take that, nothing against Sherwin-Williams. Take that paint, make it into goo, and that's the goo that's trying to envelop the world. And they're doing a pretty good job of it. Oh, or they have up to this point. Why are we siding with Israel? Q said we're saving Israel for last, and they are. You'll see. Well, Q's just a what? Then something's come out here within the last 48 hours saying, oh, Q is just so phony. Really? Sure hit it in the X, put the bullet right through the X-ring too many times for it to be just some bogus made-up stuff. I don't know this, but this is what I think. I reserve belief until the evidence is absolutely irrefutable and there's no way around it. Okay?

0: And it's, I keep calling it a reform. It's like the name of the new party escapes me at this moment. It's a very simple word, but reclaim, you can reclaim Britain or something. Salvage the UK might be a good one. Salvage Britain. Save Britain. Now we got the Zionists coming at us with Noahide laws that they intend to implement. And from the other side, we've got Sharia law coming at us, and they want to establish cities, and they want to enforce Sharia law. I got an idea. Get the hell out of this country and don't come back. All you AIPAC morons and you people with dual citizenship in Congress, get out. I would also say get out while you still can, because people are getting wise to what you are doing. And your little Antifa tantrums and the idiot morons in the mainstream media are still talking about the murder of George Floyd, a useless criminal drug addict who OD'd on fentanyl right there in front of the Lord Jesus and everybody. Okay? Oh, but this precious life was lost. What a tragedy. I'm over it, folks. I'm over it. You got something to say, you say it. You say it now, because if you wait, you're not going to have a chance to say anything. You may not get a chance to say anything ever again. Now, all this carnage has just got to stop. Oh, and there's plenty of white ones out there doing it too. Twisted individuals who are obviously clinically insane, right? The problem is these other ones that are committing the mayhem, they're not necessarily clinically insane. They're just hardcore criminals. They don't care how much suffering they inflict. They don't care how you feel while you're watching someone you love bleed out after being abused right there next to you. They don't care how you feel. They don't care about your God. They don't care about your Jesus. They don't care. And I don't understand where the so-called men in broadcasting are.
1: I don't like Trump. I just can't support MAGA because he's gotten us involved in Iran, and he's just a lapdog to the state of Israel.
0: Who do you think took down the Twin Towers, clown? What are you, stupid? You really buy all that nonsense, all that footage? Oh, the airplanes come wafting. I mean, the most stupid photography I've ever seen. And then, oh, good Lord, look what's happened now. Building 7 has collapsed. Isn't that interesting? A textbook demolition. Starts crumbling from the bottom, and the top settles into the footprint of the building. BBC says, oh, Building 7's been knocked down. Oops, it's in the background. Quick cut. Well, we seem to have lost the transmission. We'll try to restore connectivity shortly. Please bear with us. We'll come back a few minutes later. Okay, now it's down. But yes, as we were saying, Building 7 has been destroyed, as well as the giant twin towers. How stupid are we? What is wrong with us that we even continue to put up with any of this? And the best the other side, the left, can come up with is a Hakeem Jeffries, a moron like this. Look at this stupid mayor of Chicago. You know how Daley ran that town? He said, shoot to kill. Oh, it was like magic. Suddenly there's no riot. Yeah, as long as they think that they can take your life, abuse you and your people, meaning family, friends, strangers, right? As long as they think they can do that because they're sanctioned to do it because of past grievances, this is textbook communist rubbish, and you better get ready to resist it. And I'm not kidding you either. If I have one purpose in sitting in this chair, it's to warn you, remain always ready. Because it's coming. The odds, if nothing else, compel it, not to mention the communists and socialists. You tracking with me here? Every broadcast is a gamble. Will there be another? Yeah, there will. As long as I got the legs to carry me and I got the wind running in and out of my lungs, there will be, because there's nothing else to talk about other than salvation of our souls and this country. That's my story, and I'm sticking with it. Our guest, Ivani Grepi, is next after this brief intermission. Thanks for being here.
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0: Again, salutes the 2026 Nebraska Cornhusker baseball team.
1: Brett Stokes steps out, takes a deep breath, digs back into the batter's box. Barr set at the letters. He offers a 3-1. Ball ripped for the left side. That's in there for a single. Scoring is Sanderson. Now Grigo being waved home. The throw. Cut off. Nebraska gets the two back. And now taking off his puck to third. He's safe. Now on his way to second. Brett Stokes puts himself in scoring position. Comes through in the clutch. And the Huskers lead 4-2.
0: The Huskers hosted their first NCAA regional at Haymarket Park since 2008 and finished the season with a 43-17 overall record.
2: Two balls, two strikes, two outs, the pitch. Call strike three. Fastball inside corner. And Horn caps the top of the eighth and hammers down a zero to keep the Huskers ahead. He just busted him on the inner third, and Austin Fort watched it go by. And the Wolverines strand a golden opportunity in the top of the eighth.
0: Congratulations on a historic season from Lincoln's Husker Radio, 1499.3 KLIN. 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
4: News. I'm Ted Linder. At least 235 people are now confirmed dead after those two powerful earthquakes struck Venezuela.
5: More than 1,000 others are hurt and many remain missing. Officials fear hundreds may still be trapped under collapsed buildings, and rescue crews are racing against time.
4: That's Fox's Katie Byrne. After returning from negotiations with Iran and Switzerland, Vice President J.D. Vance joining a sit-down conversation at the Richard Nixon Presidential Library in Yorba Linda, California, to promote his new book, but also defending President Trump's long-term objectives in Iran.
6: He says, we came what we set out to do. We created incredible diplomatic, economic, and military leverage. Let's use that leverage to go and accomplish an even bigger win for the American people. That's what he's asked us to do. It's not over yet, but so far, so good.
4: The Trump administration insists Iran will never have a nuclear weapon. America's listening to Fox News.
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7: Overnight under some cloud cover, temperatures will slide back into the lower 60s as Friday continues our stretch at cooler than average days. Highs under partly cloudy skies by the afternoon will warm into the upper 70s before we're in for quite the weekend warm-up. Highs by Sunday, as we turn the summer switch on, will be in the 90s with more humidity. From the 1011 Severe Weather Center, I'm meteorologist Jessica Blum.
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2: Carey walks off the bag at third. Freeman short lead at first. Troy takes a deep breath. He comes set. Here's the 1-2. And the dart kicks away from the catcher. Carey's going to score. Freeman a big turn. Headed for third. The throw is out at third. Husker's going to challenge. It was a swing move by Freeman to try to take third base. No matter how this finishes, this game is not over. The Huskers have tied it on the wild pitch.
0: The Huskers hosted their first NCAA regional at Haymarket Park since 2008 and finished the season with a 43-17 overall record.
1: The pitch. Bunt's put down in front of the plate. This is a really good bunt. The throw to first gets away. And now coming around third is Stokes. He will score. Nebraska walks off USC. The Huskers win it. The Huskers win it.
0: Congratulations on a historic season from Lincoln's Husker Radio, 1499.3 KLIN.
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0: Ivani Greppi is a registered nurse, author, and speaker whose work focuses on biblical discernment, spiritual deception, and the contrast between occult practices and the Christian faith. Born in Brazil, she was raised in a family with generations of involvement in spiritism, and at the age of 14 was initiated into Umbanda, a Brazilian religious tradition with roots in the Yoruba faith, spiritism, and Roman Catholicism. In 1997, after emigrating to the United States, she embraced Christianity and has since dedicated her work to examining the supernatural through the lens of Scripture. Alongside more than 33 years in surgical nursing, healthcare accreditation, and legal nurse counseling, Ivani has written extensively on spiritual warfare and is the author of Cast Out, Chronicles of a Family's, pardon me, Cast Out, Chronicles of a Familiar Spirit. She joins us tonight to examine what the Bible says about the supernatural, spiritual deception, and whether the world is moving toward conditions foretold in biblical prophecy. Without further ado, she joins us for the first time tonight, Ivani Greppi. Welcome, Ivani. Thank you very much for coming on tonight.
1: Thank you so much for having me, John. I appreciate this.
0: Well, you're most welcome. And look, the floor is yours. Just give us all you got as you see fit. Tell us who you are. I know you come from Brazil and got a, you know, a little sketch of what you've been doing with your life. It's noble endeavors, I must say. But tell us who you are, where you come from, and how your background brought you into this subject.
1: As you mentioned, I was born in Brazil, and we initially immigrated to the United States when I was nine, in 1968, and I lived here for 5 years before I returned to Brazil for another 2 years, and that's when I became immersed in more into the Yoruba religion, Umbanda, that we'll talk about a little bit more as the program goes along.
0: Sure.
1: But my ancestors, my grandparents, my great-grandparents, and before even that were all mediums and practiced what we call spiritism in Brazil, which is different from spiritualism. Spiritism started in France in the 1800s and was brought to Brazil, and it's still a very strong belief system in Brazil. So as a little child, as far back as I can remember, and my parents even mentioned as an infant, I was terrified because I continually saw what we called vultos in Portuguese, which basically translates to shadow people. And so I grew up seeing these humanoid figures that were just shadows that came and went day and night, and they were always around me. So I could see into the spirit realm as a child, and because I came from this family of spiritists and mediums, that was considered a gift. And just before I even go further, my family were wonderful, loving people, my parents, my grandparents. And no one did this because they were evil, but because we were so deceived by generations of believing in reincarnation and believing in this system from Allan Kardec is the father of spiritism. So they use the Gospels of the Bible to twist the Word of God to make people believe that there is reincarnation and that we can communicate to spirits of the dead and also the spirit guides, which are another realm of the spirit world that we believed in. So basically, in a nutshell, that's what I grew up in. And seeing these spirits as a little girl terrified me because I always felt evil from them. And it was a constant thing. It was even in school, during play, outside, during daylight, I always saw the shadowy figures around me, or sometimes I felt like they wanted to hurt me. Many times I would wake up in the middle of the night screaming for my mother because I would feel that horrible sensation that I not only see that shadowy figure hovering, but it meant to hurt me. It was, and they would explain to me that I was born with a gift. I was too young to understand, and it was a gift from God. And because I was so young, I didn't know how to control this gift to help these spirits that were trying to communicate through me. Because as mediums, my grandparents, my great grandparents, they would practice. It's a type of seance.
0: Yeah.
1: Do you have a question, John, about that?
0: Oh, sure. Well, let me ask you this now. And you were, when you first started seeing these shadowy figures, how old were you at that time?
1: I can remember as far back as maybe 4 or 5, but my mother and other members of the family would say that even younger, I would just look and point even before I was able to speak, you know, out into the air and just point randomly and start screaming and look horrified. So I can't say for myself that it was before I was 4, but they believe that I was able to see from as an infant. But I remember being 4 and 5, specifically different situations that happened that terrified me.
0: Okay, now, being born in Brazil, did you speak English in your house, or did you speak Brazilian,
1: no.
0: Spanish?
1: No, we spoke Portuguese. Portuguese
0: yeah.
1: Is what we speak in Brazil. But we did not speak any English at all when we came to the United States in 1968, even though my maternal grandmother was born in Massachusetts, and she only lived there until she was 6. And then she immigrated back to Portugal with her parents and eventually to Brazil. And then when she was in her 50s, it's a long, convoluted story, but no, she didn't even speak English because she was only 6 when she left the United States. And, she didn't come back to America until she was in her 50s. So that's another long story.
0: Did you call it? What do you call this? We're calling it, in your little dossier here, we're calling it spiritism. Is that what it's known as in Brazil?
1: Yes, it's spiritism, specifically Kardecism. Kardec, Allan Kardec was the father of spiritism. So
0: yes.
1: All his teachings are in a book, Kardecism, and it's very popular here in the United States as well. And it's also, I'm sure you know how much it's used in medical. They because of healing energy, and it's a type of Reiki kind of thing that they do with what we call the passes, but they're actually energy healing. So my grandparents would receive the spirit guides and do these healings through what we believed were spirits of light.
0: Right.
1: So yes, it's Kardecism that's specifically that we grew.
0: I grew up with. And here it is, folks. Spiritism is a belief system stating that human spirits survive death and can communicate with the living. But it's more structured than simple ghost belief. Spiritism is a 19th century doctrine developed by Allan Kardec, K-A-R-D-E-C. It combines spiritual philosophy, moral teaching, mediumship, which is communication with spirits, and the core ideas are simply the soul survives death, we know that, but after the body dies, the spirit continues to exist and evolves over time. Spirits can communicate through mediums, methods including automatic writing, you've heard of that, trance, speaking, physical phenomena in some traditions, and there's the reincarnation part. Spirits return in new bodies to learn, correct mistakes, and evolve morally. Life is a school. Suffering and difficulty are seen as part of spiritual development. So it's not just seances of ghosts or ghost stories. It's presented as a system of laws governing the spiritual world. Now mark that. A system of laws governing the spiritual world. Kardec tried to frame it almost like a science of the soul. And it's practiced in Brazil, parts of Europe, and other places. So anyway, that's what this is. Spiritism. Well, so when did this begin to become a problem for you?
1: Well, to me, it was always a problem because I was terrified of seeing these entities. And I knew that from what I was taught from birth, that my purpose on earth was to be a medium and to help people, to help spirits of the dead move on to the light. And heal through energy, healing and things like that. So that was what it meant to me growing up. Up until I was 38, that's what I believed. But it was so terrifying. I did have, as a maybe 5 or 6 year old, I had an incident that I actually saw the manifestation of these. I didn't know it was a spirit. I thought it was a real human being because it was so perfect. Like looking at, it wasn't the shadowy figure that I always saw and felt and was fearful of. I was at my great grandmother's house. And again, remember, this is in Brazil. And we all believed and we all practiced what you just described beautifully. And I was at my great grandmother's house and she had the dogs in the backyard behind the fence, and I was very scared of the dogs. And my great aunt was out there feeding the dogs, and I was watching her from the screen door of the kitchen and just kind of holding the door open a little bit to see my aunt. It was twilight, and there was still some, you know, it wasn't dark yet. And in Brazil, we had most houses had walls outside and gates that were locked. And there was a little pathway from the gate that led to where I was looking at directly. It was like a little garden and then to the backyard where my aunt was feeding the dogs. And the gate was always locked. So while watching my aunt, I heard the gate open and I looked and I saw a man walk in. Fully, you know, dressed with a suit, smoking a cigarette. His hair was slicked back. He had shiny shoes. And he just walked past me. And while he was walking past me, I became paralyzed. And not with fear, but it was, I didn't mention earlier, but throughout my life up until I was 38 and I was delivered from this by Jesus Christ, I've experienced almost nightly sleep paralysis from a young child all the way up to adulthood. So what happened was when I saw this man walk in thinking it was somebody breaking into the house and he was going to hurt my aunt, I experienced this, what we call sleep paralysis, but it was, I was wide awake. Obviously I was standing at the door and I couldn't speak and I couldn't move. And I just wanted to scream out to her. Because in Brazil, you know, we had crime and that's why we had the gates and things like that. And this man walked up to her and just as he went to bend over to hug her from behind, and I was wondering why the dogs weren't barking and I couldn't understand what was happening. And at the same time, I'm paralyzed. I can't move except for my eyes. And as soon as he bent over to hug her, he turned into just smoke. And that's when I let out this scream that everyone came running, my great-grandmother, my aunt, who was feeding the dogs and shaking me, what's wrong? And finally, I was able to tell them what I saw. And what happened is this confirmed even more that I had this so-called gift because immediately my great-grandmother said, oh, that's my husband. You described your great-grandfather, and he came to visit his daughter and, you know, so on and so on, and took me to the medium the next day to who confirmed this, and just to try and soothe me and say, it's okay. You know, these spirits mean you no harm. You have a gift, and all they want is to communicate through you because of this gift that God has given you. But as a little girl, none of this helped at all, obviously. And like I said earlier, I experienced multiple incidents of just the sleep paralysis during my childhood in Brazil up until I was 9, and then it continued after I came to the United States. And it was just almost a daily thing where my mother would have to come and talk to me, my sister. She's younger than I am, and she slept with me. And, she, you know, she was my helper because I was so scared and petrified of these things that she would have to come with me anywhere I went. If I went to the bathroom, she would have to come with me. We were little, and she would get annoyed because, you know, I wouldn't go anywhere by myself. I wouldn't go to my mother's room by myself. She would have to come with me. If we were playing outside and the kids decided to play hide and seek, I always ended up having to run away from the kids, because if I try to hide anywhere and be part of the group, these things would feel like they were going to kill me or attack me. So I would just run down the street and fall. And I always had bruises on my legs because I was always running. If I was alone for 1 second in a room, I would just have to run. And my mother waxed the floors, and I would just slip on the floors and hit the walls. And it was a constant battle. And we didn't know that these things were evil, that these were actual demons. And it was presented as spirits of the dead or even spirit guides. So that was up until I was 9 years old in Brazil. And then in 1968, we immigrated to the United States, to Massachusetts, where my grandmother was born. And things continued. Nothing changed. You know, a lot of people have the idea that a house is haunted, or, you know, if you leave a place, then that's going to stop. It has nothing to do with ghosts or haunting. It has to do with demonic spirits, and, you know, that they're everywhere, and I saw them everywhere. So when I arrived in America, everything continued, and the solace that my mother had by bringing me to the Kardec Spirit Center, which we would go on a weekly, a church, basically going like to church, and she would get prescriptions for me, like, give her to help, you know, keep any evil, because we did believe, we didn't believe in demons, we didn't believe in angels or heaven or hell.
0: I can't read you as clearly as I would like to. You would go to which center, and you would get what? One more time?
1: I'm sorry, we would go to the Spiritist Center, which it was Kardec, but it was called White Table, which meant that only good spirits or spirits of light were allowed to participate in the, you can call, seance type of situation, because we sat, the medium sat around the table and did hearings, did greetings, received messages from the dead and became possessed. We didn't call it possessed. We called it became, they would become, they would receive the spirits of their spirit guides to heal.
0: The spirit of the what?
1: Spirit guides.
0: Spirit guide. Okay.
1: Yes.
0: All right. Mm-hmm. And it was called the white what?
1: Table.
0: Table. Okay. White. That's what I thought you table. Said, but I want to make sure and get it. Okay.
1: Uh-huh. Yeah.
0: All right.
1: And so they would recommend, because my mother would be so, she didn't know what to do with me, basically, and it was always the same thing. She's a medium, but she's too young to handle it. And they would say, well, give her an herbal bath. And,
0: a what?
1: You know, put certain herbs into the water and gives me an herbal cleansing bath.
0: Gotcha.
1: It's a very new agey thing that even people here do staging, you know, doing the house cleansing with the sage and other herbs and lighting candles, certain prayers, and that supposedly helped for a few days and give me some relief. But then when we came to America, back in, this was in 1968, of course, we didn't talk about these things because no one in America really heard about this. My family that lived in America were mostly Portuguese descent and Americanized, and they were very Catholic. So we didn't even bring up our background because it was considered a big no-no. And so my mother felt like there was no help for me to, you know, to receive from the spirit guides, from the mediums. So my grandmother, who was our medium in Brazil, would intercede for us and go to the spirit center and send books and continue me on the path of becoming a medium while I lived in the United States.
0: It's interesting. Allan Kardec was actually born Hippolyte Léon Denizard Rivial. October 3rd, 1804, Lyon, France. Kardec was a pen name he adopted later. He came from a solid, educated French family, was trained in a very structured intellectual situation and tradition, studied under Johann Heinrich Pestalozzi in Switzerland. Pestalozzi was a major figure in progressive education, emphasizing reason, observation, moral development, and that influence stayed with Rivail, R-I-V-A-I-L, his entire life. But before anything spiritual entered the picture, he was a teacher and an educator and a textbook author and a translator and an intellectual. He wrote grammar books and arithmetic tests and educational guides. He was known as rational, methodical, and skeptical by temperament. I wonder what happened. We'll be back with our guest right after this. It's true. If you want something to go away, quit buying it, quit feeding it. The flip side to that coin is, if you want something to grow, nourish it. People are getting tired of feeding the big tech monster because what they get in return is shadow banning, overt banning, or suspension on social media. Big tech and its derivatives also try to financially soft kill. This is when someone wants to buy something, but they are prevented from doing it because their payment repeatedly fails. And of course, when the gateways do work, we pay for this convenience with fees. So, don't feed the monster. If you want or have ever wanted to join Caravan to Midnight by card or any other payment service and found you could not process your membership, just send a check or money order to CTM, P.O. 141288, Dallas, Texas 75214. Include a legibly written email, a phone number in case we need to reach you, and as soon as we see that info, your membership is activated.
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3: Nebraska trying to take down number one for the second time in 2 weeks. The pitch, and it's lined by Corn through the left side for a hit. Caught her around third. She's going to try and score. Holloman's throw to the plate. It's late, and the Huskers have the lead. Corn over around second. They throw on her. She's back in safely. It's an RBI single to left field for Hannah Corr, and Nebraska leads 3-2.
2: The Huskers made their first NCAA Women's College World Series appearance since 2013 and finished the season with a 52-8 record.
3: 3-2 Nebraska over Texas Tech, top of the seventh. From to the line, her 2-2. Terry takes over the outside corner. Called strike three. Down goes Terry. Down goes Tech. And the Huskers have taken down the top-ranked team in the country for the second time in 2 weeks.
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3: Cusack swings and lifts a fly ball left center and deep, and it is gone! 4-0 Nebraska!
2: The Huskers made their first NCAA Women's College World Series appearance since 2013 and finished the season with a 52-8 record.
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4: Troubles in the Strait. I'm Ted Lindner, Fox News. Iran's Revolutionary Guard Corps attacking a cargo ship in the Strait of Hormuz on Thursday. Fox's Lauren Simonetti with more.
5: A U.S. official is confirming that an Iranian drone hit that cargo vessel called the Ever Lovely as it was exiting the Strait of Hormuz off the Omani coast. The ship is Singapore flagged. UK authorities say there was damage to the ship's bridge, but no casualties. The attack violates the memorandum of understanding signed between the U.S. and Iran just 8 days ago. That deal had helped sharply increase the amount of oil flowing through the strait. CENTCOM says more than 500 ships and 250 million barrels of crude have flowed through the strait since early May through the U.S. military's help with both mine clearance and transit coordination.
4: Meantime, a 74-year-old has become the oldest prison inmate to be executed in Florida's modern history.
6: 74-year-old Dustin Ray Spencer was executed on Thursday. He was pronounced dead following three lethal drug injections at Florida State Prison in Starkey. Spencer was convicted in the 1992 stabbing of his wife. In his final statement, he apologized, saying, sorry to the family. Florida Department of Correction records dating back to 1924 show the oldest inmates previously executed by the state were both 72 years old. Nationwide, the oldest person ever executed in modern times was 83-year-old Walter Leroy Moody Jr. He was put to death in Alabama in 2018 for sending mail bombs during a wave of Southern terror, killing a federal judge and a black civil rights attorney. Deborah Valentine, Fox News.
4: And a top official of the National Park Service says a liner along the bottom of the Lincoln Memorial reflecting pool was cut with a sharp knife or razor this month, causing damage to the foam sealant installed as part of a $16 million rehab project. President Trump claims incidents at the pool led to the arrest of six people. 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
4: The U.S. is pledging to provide assistance to Venezuela after two devastating earthquakes. Secretary of State Marco Rubio detailing the Pentagon's part.
11: The Department of War is going to have to play a big logistical role here because they have the ability to land in challenging places. Right now, the airport in Caracas is damaged. One of the runways is cracked.
4: Venezuela's acting president declaring a state of emergency, warning the number of dead expected to climb. The health minister on Thursday night claiming at least 235 people are now confirmed dead and over 4,000 others injured. Taylor Swift and Travis Kelce planning an intimate wedding gathering before the speculative Madison Square Garden celebration. Fox's Michelle Polino has more.
12: Taylor Swift and Travis Kelce's wedding is shaping up to be a multi-day event. According to the New York Times, the couple will reportedly hold an intimate celebration at Madison Square Garden on July 2nd with an estimated 100 loved ones in attendance. The following day, Swift and the Kansas City Chiefs star will allegedly host roughly 1,000 guests at a larger party, potentially including onstage performances. Page Six also reports some of Kelce's Chiefs teammates have reservations at the Marriott Marquis in Midtown around the wedding date. Swift and Kelsey have been together since the summer of 2023 and got engaged last August. Michelle Polino, Fox News.
4: And a new poll out from Gallup finds that 2 in 3 Americans are facing financial hardship due to increased gas prices. The poll coming in the wake of a rise in prices at the pump since the war against Iran started. And the war, of course, began back in late February. As the Strait of Hormuz, a key waterway for the oil industry, has been closed amid the conflict. According to AAA, the average price of a gallon of regular gas in the United States was about $3.92 as of Thursday morning. That's down from about $4.51 last month, but up from about $3.23 a year ago. I'm Ted Lindner. This is Fox News.
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9: Overnight under some cloud cover, temperatures will slide back into the lower 60s as Friday continues our stretch at cooler than average days. Highs under partly cloudy skies by the afternoon will warm into the upper 70s before we're in for quite the weekend warm-up. Highs by Sunday, as we turn the summer switch on, will be in the 90s with more humidity. From the 10-11 Severe Weather Center, I'm meteorologist Jessica Blum.
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14: 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Gary McNamara and Eric Harley talk about everything from politics to social issues and news of the day. 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
15: All across America, we are Red Eye Radio. I'm Gary McNamara. Eric has the morning off. All right. To look over this this week, what stuck out to me? A lot of different things, but I'm sorry, but this was just number one. It just it shows what's going on here in the state of Texas, and it's James Tallarico, how he's trying to ride the fine line as a Democrat socialist. Here we go.
16: Yeah, and that's, you know, I always think of myself as a Christian who hates Christianity,
15: yep.
16: Right?
15: That's still the best. I haven't seen any commercials on it yet, but expect to see a lot of commercials on that. I mean, that's just, you know, it's plain gibberish. We talked about this. Eric brought this up, and we didn't talk about it on the air, I don't believe. Maybe we did. I can't remember. I don't think we did. But Eric said, a Christian who hates Christianity. He just paused. He looked at me and said, isn't that the Antichrist? I can see the Republican ads. James Tallarico, a Christian who hates Christianity. Definition, the Antichrist. All right, what did I get out of yesterday? All right. When I woke up and I'm driving into work. Oh, first thing, though, before we go, what I got out of yesterday was from the personal side. Dad got out of the hospital yesterday. If you would have told me that 9 days ago, I would have said no way. We did not expect him to get out. The guy just is a fighter. He fought the nurses, the doctors, us. No, I'm just... he is a fighter. His inside, there's a spirit there that just wants to live. But when I was talking to my siblings, it would have been 2 days ago, and they said he may get out. I'm like, wow. We're all like just blown away. We can't believe it. It was when he went in, the prognosis was as bad as you can get. I'll just put it that way. And now he's back in his own house. And it's just, you know, for us, it's just just pure greatness. So I just thought of that now because that really is what dominated the day for me yesterday. Now, in the world of politics, what really got to me, and we'll get into the specifics of it, but for me yesterday was all the Supreme Court decisions, and then the talk that, you know, that Dobbs, the abortion ruling is 4 years old, and you look at all those cases, you look at the cases, and the vast majority of cases that you saw, including the Dobbs decision and everything except the vampire. By the way, I love that the vampire law is if you don't know what's going on in Hawaii, the Supreme Court came out and said, nope, sorry, Hawaii, had a law passed that said you cannot walk into a private residence that serves the public with a gun. Now, you know what the law is. If they put a sign up, you cannot go in. But this was if they don't put a sign up, you basically have to ask permission when you walk in, or you cannot, when you walk in, you cannot have a firearm. And the Supreme Court said, no, sorry, you can't do that. And we'll get into that. But the rest were basically well-established laws. On the Second Amendment, you know, all the liberal states are trying to find, okay, maybe we can get in here, maybe we can get in here, maybe we can get in. And the Supreme Court, as they did yesterday, made the right decision and clarified it. But when you see the vast majority of the decisions yesterday, the Dobbs decision on abortion, what the Supreme Court is simply saying is, it's the law. That's it. Simple. It's the law. Doesn't matter whether we agree with it or disagree with it. It's the law. Here's how the system works. It feels so stupid. Sometimes I feel so stupid having to go through the basics of how this country is set up. But we have to. But it's set up very easily. Your elected representatives in Congress make the law. That's it. That's it. Judges aren't supposed to make law. Presidents aren't supposed to make law. That's not how the Constitution works. It's Congress. And when you look at, and I just started laughing when I was reading Jonathan Turley's comments yesterday. And I'll just read it straight off to you. In ordinary speech, no one would say that a person arrives in a place before the person enters that place. Those words may seem ripped from the pages of Dr. Seuss. That's what got me to laugh. You can't arrive in a place until you arrive in a place. But they're taken from the 6-3 majority opinion of Justice Alito. They capture the lost in translation character of the court's fight over whether undocumented persons must be physically present in the United States to make an asylum claim. In one of the pair of major immigration wins for the Trump administration yesterday, the court ruled that asylum seekers who are stopped on the other side of the southern border are not present in the United States. If treated as inside the country, despite being outside it, these individuals would be allowed to enter and remain while their asylum claims are pending. The case highlights the lengths to which the Biden administration went to facilitate the entry of undocumented persons into the country. It rescinded a policy of metering that was put into place by the Obama administration. Remember, the Obama administration was doing exactly what the Trump administration is doing. They abided by the same law. And again, the left, I don't know, maybe the Democrat Socialist of America will call him a evil Hitler. You never know now. But in seeking to bar Trump from enforcing the same policy as the Obama administration, the three liberal justices sounded positively Clinton-esque. I love how that's actually become a word. You know, you're Clinton-esque. In debating what the meaning of in is, instead of during Monica Lewinsky, what is the meaning of is? It all depends what the meaning of is. Sotomayor denounced the majority's illogical interpretation is driven almost entirely by the fixation on a single word, in. Words, however, must be read in context and with attention to how they fit into the statute as a whole. In their view, contextual reading means that you can be in the United States without actually being in the United States. That's how stupid this is. The sharp disagree. Then again, look. God, this is like a Seinfeld thing. In, out, out, in. We won't get into what that episode was. But when you think about it, if they believe that a man can become a woman, why can't you be in when you're out? It can be whatever you wish it to be. The sharp disagreement in the opinion spilled over to the release of the opinions. Justice Alito read the summary of his opinion, followed by a more lengthy reading by Justice Sotomayor for her dissent. The stinging dissent produced a rare rebuttal from the bench by Alito, who was surprised by the extended comments and said if he had not been blindsided, he would have said more, including how the policy in question was adopted by very different administrations, Obama and Trump. But it's the entire thing that the legal point, think about this, the legal point that the Democrats were trying to, excuse me, the well, okay, the Democrats were trying to make on the Supreme Court. The liberals were trying to make on the Supreme Court. I don't know. They may be, you know, Jackson could be a DSA. So technically, the Democratic Party, some of the Democratic Party were trying to move away from the DSA, but she might be part of the DSA and thinks that the Democrats are just too conservative. You never know. But think about this. The major issue, the major argument made by the liberals on the court is you can be in the country when you're outside the country. You can be in when you're out. And it's like, well, what are you talking about? And the other decision on immigration was based on what the law states. And the left hates that. They absolutely hate it. The court also delivered a major victory, upholding the right of the administration to strip more than 356,000 Syrian and Haitian immigrants on temporary protective status. Again, lower courts afforded the Obama and Biden administrations greater leeway in granting such status, and Trump is rescinding it. What they said was, again, well, this is what the law says. This is, you can't, you know, you can't stop what the law actually says. And that's what the day was about yesterday, because that's what we're dealing with right now. When you know, we'll have some audio coming up. God, what an insane day it was. I mean, just I've got one on CBS where one so-called expert is trying to say that, well, socialism can be good. And, you know, we have to understand. It's like, shut up. But that was really the day of the Supreme Court. And we'll go through some of the more, you know, the specifics of it. The Supreme Court ruled against Hawaii. We had mentioned that. Handing concealed carry permit holders a major victory. The Supreme Court sided with the plaintiff, who contested Hawaii state law requiring a property owner explicit permission to allow lawful gun owners to bring firearms into public businesses. Hawaii's law at issue here violates the constitutional right to keep and bear arms, said Justice Alito. This regime hobbles what the Second Amendment protects, the right of every American to carry arms for self-defense as they go about their daily lives. The ruling reverses a decision by the U.S. Court of Appeals for the Ninth Circuit, which had upheld Hawaii's restrictions after the state enacted them in response to the Supreme Court's 2022 Bruin decision. Bruin struck down New York's proper cause licensing requirement and held that Americans have a constitutional right to carry handguns outside the home for self-defense. Hawaii overhauled its firearm laws. And it's very simple. I mean, I remember even when it came out where people were upset that a private property owner could say you can't carry a gun, but that you know, into my property. And as we said, and we got into some pretty heated discussions way back when and said, no, you can't. Your Second Amendment right does not supersede their property rights. It's their property. If they don't want you to carry a gun, if they don't want you on their property. But the if they say, no, you can't come on my property and carry a gun, as we know, that law is, I think, pretty solid across all states. It's like, no, if you don't want it, you can. Then you just go somewhere else. Now, personally, I've always felt that when you have those signs up, you're inviting people to come in and rob your store. I've always thought, if I owned a place like that, I'd probably just say, all legal firearm owners are allowed in my store, and put it in great big letters as a warning to someone who wished to illegally carry a firearm into my retail outlet in order to rob it. Just put that little thought in the back of their minds. So we've got so much to talk about here today. We really, really do. Plus, a couple more comments in some of the Supreme Court decisions yesterday. And to make the analogy, what the sameness is between the Dodds decision a few years back on abortion and some of the decisions that were made yesterday. Plus, well, I don't know. I mean, the Iran thing, I mean, every day it's like, well, this is what we thought. This is what we thought would happen. This is what we thought would happen. So we will get to that. And also the Roundup decision, which was the same thing. It's federal law supersedes state law. And that was, it's like, this is the way things run. Again, this is the constitutional process. This is who has authority over this. And it drives the left crazy. But when I saw yesterday, somebody put, this expands. Nothing that happened yesterday expanded anything. It was law. We are Red Eye Radio.
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18: 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In order to manage speed, you need to understand the four factors involved in stopping a vehicle. 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
3: Brett Stokes steps out, takes a deep breath, digs back into the batter's box. Barr set up the letters. He offers a 3-1. Ball ripped for the left side. That's it. In there for a single. Scoring is Sanderson. Now Grego being waved home. The throw. Cut off. Nebraska gets the two back. And now taking off his puck to third. He's safe. Now on his way to second. Brett Stokes puts himself in scoring position, comes through in the clutch, and the Huskers lead 4-2.
2: The Huskers hosted their first NCAA regional at Haymarket Park since 2008 and finished the season with a 43-17 overall record.
4: 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Call strike three! Fastball inside corner, and Horn caps the top of the eighth and hammers down a zero to keep the Huskers ahead. He just busted him on the inner third, and Austin Fort watched it go by. And the Wolverines strained a golden opportunity in the top of the eighth.
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0: you can go back. That's what the law states, and that's what Alito wrote. Doesn't matter what you think. This is what the law states, and these things cannot be...
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4: Fox News, I'm Sue Guzman. The evacuation of ships from the Strait of Hormuz was halted for a time Thursday by a UN agency. This after the British military reported a Singapore vessel was hit by a projectile off the coast of Oman.
5: U.S. officials confirmed the IRGC attacked a Singapore-flagged cargo ship with a drone as it tried to cross the Strait of Hormuz today.
4: Fox's Aisha Hosni, President Trump says the strait has since reopened. The race against time in Venezuela after two major earthquakes left at least 235 people dead and injured 4,300. Thousands of others remain missing.
6: Rescue crews are racing against time, searching through mountains of rubble as powerful aftershocks threaten to bring down even more structures. And teams are also battling landslides while pulling survivors from the debris.
4: Fox Weather's Katie Byrne. Earthquakes occurred within 30 seconds of one another. 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
7: Overnight under some cloud cover, temperatures will slide back into the lower 60s as Friday continues our stretch at cooler than average days. Highs under partly cloudy skies by the afternoon will warm into the upper 70s before we're in for quite the weekend warm-up. Highs by Sunday, as we turn the summer switch on, will be in the 90s with more humidity. From the 1011 Severe Weather Center, I'm meteorologist Jessica Blum.
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2: Nebraska trying to take down number one for the second time in 2 weeks. The pitch, and it's lined by Core through the left side for a hit. Caught her around third. She's going to try and score. Holloman's throw to the plate is late, and the Huskers have the lead. Core over around second. They throw on her. She's back in safely. It's an RBI single to left field for Hannah Core, and Nebraska leads 3-2.
1: The Huskers made their first NCAA Women's College World Series appearance since 2013 and finished the season with a 52-8 record.
2: 3-2 Nebraska over Texas Tech, top of the seventh. From to the line, her 2-2. Terry takes over the outside corner. Cold strike three. Down goes Terry. Down goes Tech. And the Huskers have taken down the top-ranked team in the country for the second time in 2 weeks.
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3: The pitch. Swing and a miss! Let him know, Colin Novacek. Back-to-back-to-back strikeouts. And the Hawkeyes squander a golden opportunity to take the lead.
2: The Huskers hosted their first NCAA regional at Haymarket Park since 2008 and finished the season with a 43-17 overall record.
4: Timmerman bearing down, a deep breath, the pitch. Grounder to short. Who else? Carey, chest high hop, throws across the diamond in time. Tucker Timmerman finishes all three games. Who else to cap it off but the four-year starter at short in his final home series, Dylan Carey. Nebraska sweeps Iowa. A final of 8-6. Their fifth home sweep of a conference series this year. And Nebraska finishes 2026 with a sterling 23-1 home record.
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5: She's the tallest woman in America at 305 feet. Her index finger is over 8 feet long. She's the Statue of Liberty, a gift from the people of France to the United States. Her torch shows liberty is leading the way. The tablet she holds stands for law and justice. The broken chains at her feet represent freedom from tyranny and slavery. And her crown is about liberty, spreading to all 7 continents. She's welcomed millions of people from around the globe, arriving on our shores.
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2: News. I'm Ted Lindner. The evacuation of ships from the Strait of Hormuz halted for a time Thursday by a UN agency after the British military reported a Singapore vessel was hit by a projectile off the coast of Oman.
3: U.S. officials confirmed the IRGC attacked a Singapore-flagged cargo ship with a drone as it tried to cross the Strait of Hormuz today.
2: Fox's Aisha Hosni. The president says the strait has since reopened. And at least 235 people have died after two powerful earthquakes struck Venezuela.
4: More than 1,000 others are hurt and many remain missing. Officials fear hundreds may still be trapped under collapsed buildings, and rescue crews are racing against time.
2: That's Fox's Katie Byrne. And a 74-year-old Florida man became the oldest person to be executed in the state. Dusty Ray Spencer, convicted of fatally stabbing his wife Karen back in 1992. The execution, the ninth in Florida this year after a record 19 last year. 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
5: Overnight under some cloud cover, temperatures will slide back into the lower 60s as Friday continues our stretch at cooler than average days. Highs under partly cloudy skies by the afternoon will warm into the upper 70s before we're in for quite the weekend warm-up. Highs by Sunday, as we turn the summer switch on, will be in the 90s with more humidity. From the 1011 Severe Weather Center, I'm meteorologist Jessica Blum.
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7: This is Trafalgar Square. The noise that you hear at the moment is the sound of the air raid siren. I'm standing here just on the steps of St. Martin's in the Fields.
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1: Fox Weather's Katie Byrne. President Trump hosting a garden club dinner for American farmers Thursday night, saying his energy policy is helping to lift struggling U.S. farmers.
2: I ended the electric vehicle mandate, which would have gutted the ethanol industry forever. And I saved your ethanol industry, and I think everyone knows that.
1: The president signing an executive order to accelerate innovation in America's food supply through agriculture modernization. 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
4: Overnight under some cloud cover, temperatures will slide back into the lower 60s as Friday continues our stretch at cooler-than-average days. Highs under partly cloudy skies by the afternoon will warm into the upper 70s before we're in for quite the weekend warm-up. Highs by Sunday, as we turn the summer switch on, will be in the 90s with more humidity. From the 1011 Severe Weather Center, I'm meteorologist Jessica Blum.
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1: Gronk, he gets his primary lead at second. Tayshaun comes set, checks him. The payoff pitch ripped into left field, down for a single. Gronk, he's going to be waved home. The throw is in time. Oh, what a seed by Jet Buck. Big time defensive play for the senior transfer. And Nebraska again living dangerously.
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1: Overnight under some cloud cover, temperatures will slide back into the lower 60s as Friday continues our stretch at cooler than average days. Highs under partly cloudy skies by the afternoon will warm into the upper 70s before we're in for quite the weekend warm-up. Highs by Sunday, as we turn the summer switch on, will be in the 90s with more humidity. From the 10-11 Severe Weather Center, I'm meteorologist Jessica Blum.
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7: The 1-1. And this one is hit. A moonshot to right field. Back to the wall. It's gone. A two-run shot. Three home runs in the frame. It's a one-run ball game. Hello, Joshua Overby.
2: The Huskers hosted their first NCAA regional at Haymarket Park since 2008 and finished the season with a 43-17 overall record.
7: Here's the 0-2. There's a softly hit ground ball. Dylan Carey going to have to backhand throws quickly and in time. Great play by Dylan Carey. Off to his right, deep in the hole, uses the turf. Case Sanderson digs it out at a big first down.
8: 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You're going to be looking a while. 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
9: In college, artificial intelligence is often frowned upon as professors try to keep up with advances in technology helping students to cheat. Then once they graduate, it's all AI all the time from prospective employers. That's the gist of a story from Andrew Keschner, personal finance writer at MarketWatch, and he's here to talk about it. Andrew, new grads who managed to get past AI to get a job are now being asked to use it. This is quite a change for them.
10: Yeah, absolutely. You know, and I actually talked to some people fresh out of school, and they feel that one person told.

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7: Fox News, I'm Sue Guzman. President Trump says the Strait of Hormuz is now open after there was a pause for a time Thursday when a Singapore flagged ship came under Iranian drone fire.
8: Iran has warned ships out there that transiting the strait without their authorization will be dealt with.
7: Fox's Aisha Hosni. Vice President J.D. Vance Thursday defending President Trump's long-term objectives in Iran.
9: He says we came what we set out to do. We created incredible diplomatic, economic, and military leverage. Let's use that leverage to go and accomplish an even bigger win for the American people.
7: And Russia is reporting one of the biggest Ukrainian attacks on its soil and annexed Crimea since Russia began its full-scale invasion of Ukraine more than 4 years ago. Russian air defense is intercepting 660 drones in a major nighttime attack. 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
10: Overnight under some cloud cover, temperatures will slide back into the lower 60s as Friday continues our stretch at cooler than average days. Highs under partly cloudy skies by the afternoon will warm into the upper 70s before we're in for quite the weekend warm-up. Highs by Sunday, as we turn the summer switch on, will be in the 90s with more humidity. From the 10-11 Severe Weather Center, I'm meteorologist Jessica Blum.
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11: Another 1-2 on the way from Conlin. Kamenzing chops.

0: Over the glove of the first baseman, Myers, into right field for a hit. Hoffman scores. Lauren Kamenzon scores. Meanwhile, Hannah Kamenzon heading to second in the throw there in time to get her. A third runner trying to score, and Kaur slides in safely. The Huskers score three on the play, and now it is a 6-1 Nebraska lead in the second inning.
1: The Huskers made their first NCAA Women's College World Series appearance since 2013 and finished the season with a 52-8 record.
0: The 1-1 plan chops it back up the middle, and it's through for a base hit to center. Kaneda around third. She is going to slide in safely as the throw goes off the catcher's glove. Kaneda scores, and Nebraska has run ruled Iowa in game one of the series. Final score, Nebraska 9, Iowa 1.
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0: 2-2 to Hoffman. The pitch changeup, and Hoffman lofts this one. Shallow right field. It's over the head of the diving second baseman. Down for a hit. Jensen comes in to score. It's now 4-0 Nebraska in the third.
1: The Huskers made their first NCAA Women's College World Series appearance since 2013 and finished the season with a 52-8 record.
0: One on the way from Jacobson, and Fromm swings and drives it. Center field and deep, and it is long gone! Home run, Jordy Fromm! A grand slam for Jordy! And a 10-1 lead for the Huskers.
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2: News, I'm Roxanne Evans. Iran striking a vessel in the Strait of Hormuz, compromising efforts to restore shipping through the important waterway.
3: U.S. officials say the Singapore-flagged cargo ship called Ever Lovely was exiting the Strait of Hormuz off the Omani coast Thursday when it was hit by one IRGC drone. The IRGC's Navy has warned vessels will only be allowed to pass in routes that Iran has approved.
2: Fox's Madeline Rivera. Rescue efforts intensifying in Venezuela following two major earthquakes yesterday, the death toll now over 230. President Trump returns to Washington Hilton later today for the first time since the attempted assassination at the White House Correspondents' Dinner. The president to headline the Faith and Freedom Coalition's Road to Majority Conference. 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
5: Partly to mostly cloudy today with a 20% chance of rain. High temperature this afternoon in the upper 70s. Tonight, partly cloudy with a low temperature in the mid-60s. Saturday, mostly cloudy and warmer with a 20% chance of rain. High temperature in the low 80s. From the 1011 Severe Weather Center, I'm meteorologist Brandon Rector.
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6: Rigo in scoring position at second. Smith checks him. This ball is hit over towards second. Inouye gets through Inouye. And now scoring will be Rigo. RBI single for Mac Moyer. Boy, Inouye was in the neighborhood, but just could not make the play. And that draws Nebraska closer with an RBI single by Mac Moyer.
4: The Huskers hosted their first NCAA regional at Haymarket Park since 2008 and finished the season with a 43-17 overall record.
7: We'll see if the senior can put on his

0: Superman cape for the second time. Saved this game for the Huskers in the bottom of the ninth with Overbeek at second. One ball, no strikes. Smith brings it home. Stokes swings and hammers one down the left field line. Fair ball. This is going to win it. Overbeek around third. He's going to score. Red Stokes has his second walk-off. And this time breaks the hearts of Kansas State and a 7-6 Nebraska winner. And Nebraska 20-1 at Hawks Field.
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6: 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Off the bounce, he'll take a three out top. You betcha!
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7: Well, I know the end of the week means a new video for you to check out on our social media feeds. 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Gathered up some bloopers, outtakes, and more for you, and you'll see those on Instagram, TikTok, Facebook, and X. Just search for This Morning with Gordon Deal. 9 minutes in front of the hour now, and here's Nicole Murray.
2: And now, the three big things you need to know. Number one.
8: U.S. officials say Iran's Islamic Revolutionary Guard attacked a cargo ship in the Strait of Hormuz yesterday, testing the peace deal signed last week between Tehran and the United States. President Trump.
9: Yesterday, they took out 19 million barrels of oil. That's the most in the history of the Strait. And the oil prices are dropping like a rock. And you know, as goes oil, so goes everything else, including all of your products.
8: While the drone attack damaged the ship's bridge, officials say there were no deaths from the strike.
2: Number two.
8: Search and rescue crews are working to sort through the rubble in Venezuela after two powerful earthquakes struck the country earlier this week. Kieran Donnelly is with the International Rescue Committee.
10: United Nations planning this year suggested that 8 million Venezuelans, about a third of the population, were in need of humanitarian assistance at the beginning of the year, with major needs in health, malnutrition, food insecurity, access to basic services.
8: Officials say at least 235 people have been killed and thousands have been injured.
2: Number three.
8: A federal judge has halted President Trump's executive order that sought to create a federal voter list and limit who can receive a mail-in ballot. The judge in Massachusetts ruled that agencies should stop implementing the directives immediately. Utah Governor Spencer Cox has issued an emergency order that effectively bans personal fireworks through July 5th as the state grapples with extreme wildfire danger.
11: The default will be no fireworks, but every mayor with every fire warden in the state can decide where fireworks are okay.
8: Fox 13 now reports that during the current fire season, Utah has recorded more than 350 wildfires that have burned a total of 141,000 acres. Florida Governor Ron DeSantis says that the Immigration Detention Center, known as Alligator Alcatraz, will close after nearly a year of operations.
12: This was an emergency situation. DHS did not have resources. The funding they got last summer had not passed yet. And they were in a situation where they could not keep these people. They didn't know what to do with them. They didn't have the space.
8: And finally, episode 67 of When the Mic is Off is live on Facebook, Instagram, X, and TikTok. This week we discuss the UK social media ban for teens and whether or not it should come to the U.S. One comment stood out. Ken Brinkman says this should be up to the parents to decide, except when in school.
7: Yeah, and in theory, I agree with that. But as a parent, I know parents, they're not always really good at this. It's just not in their wheelhouse sometimes.
8: And I've found that sometimes parents can be just as addicted to the smartphones as the kids.
7: That's the other thing. I learned it from watching you, Dad. I learned it from watching you. Thanks, Nicole. 6 minutes now in front of the hour.
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19: Carey walks off the bag at third. Freeman short lead at first. Troy takes a deep breath. He comes set. Here's the 1-2. And the dirt kicks away from the catcher. Carey's going to score. Freeman, a big turn, headed for third. The throw is out at third. Husker's going to challenge. It was a swing move by Freeman to try to take third base. No matter how this finishes, this game is not over. The Huskers have tied it on the wild pitch.
18: The Huskers hosted their first NCAA regional at Haymarket Park since 2008 and finished the season with a 43-17 overall record.
20: The pitch. Bunt's put down in front of the plate. This is a really good bunt. The throw to first gets away. And now coming around third is Stokes. He will score. Nebraska walks off USC. The Huskers win it. The Huskers win it.
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7: When Daniel Allen reluctantly traded in his beloved 1969 Mustang Mach 1 to make room for a growing family, he never imagined he'd see one like it again. Decades later, his youngest son secretly tracked down the same model and handed him the keys in an emotional Father's Day surprise that has touched millions on TikTok. The emotional video showed Daniel admiring the white Mustang before joking, "Where's my keys?" Moments later, his son Shane handed them over, leaving his father stunned before he climbed inside, started the engine, and heard the words, "Happy Father's Day." After returning home from multiple tours in Vietnam, Daniel bought a brand new 1969 Mustang Mach 1 with a four-speed manual transmission, and it quickly became part of the family story. He drove the car on dates with his future wife, Diana, even taking a ferry ride where he proposed. But once the couple married and welcomed six sons, the two-door sports car no longer fit their growing family, forcing Daniel to trade it in for something more practical. The moment carried even more weight, knowing that Daniel will turn 80 this December, and he recently celebrated his 56th wedding anniversary with Diana. That'll do it for this hour. For Nicole Murray, I'm Mike Gavin. Thanks for listening to This Morning, America's First News.
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0: Thousands are still feared missing, buried under rubble. I'm Dave Anthony, Fox News. In Venezuela, from Wednesday's back-to-back strong earthquakes a minute apart.
1: Right now, the U.S. and countries from around the world are rushing desperately needed aid to hard-hit Venezuela. At least 235 people are dead and 4,300 hurt. Crews are searching for survivors who may still be stuck under the many buildings and homes that collapsed. The Trump administration is now pledging $150 million in aid. The U.S. is also sending military personnel search and rescue crews.
0: And that's Fox's Carly Shimkus. Ukraine bombarded Russia overnight with one of the biggest counterattacks of the war, launching hundreds of drones across Russia and Russian-held Crimea after recent Ukrainian drone strikes did damage to oil refineries and military targets. There's renewed drama in the Strait of Hormuz, which President Trump has insisted is open after the deal with Iran, but Fox's Madeline Rivera reports one cargo ship came under attack, hit with an Iranian drone.
2: As a result, the International Maritime Organization says it's pausing the evacuation operation until it gets more clarity on the situation. The IRGC's Navy has warned vessels will only be allowed to pass in routes that Iran has approved. The Persian Gulf Strait Authority says the consequences arising from passage through unauthorized routes shall be the responsibility of the owner, operator, and vessel commander. But the president remains confident in the deal the U.S. has struck.
3: We cannot let Iran have a nuclear weapon.
0: Oil prices are down another 3%. WTI at $69 a barrel is almost back to the level before the Iran conflict. Brent crude's already under its price in late February. At soccer's World Cup, a last-minute loss for Team USA.
4: Comes back to the top of the box. Now it's clipped in at the backside. Matt Turner, it's stopped home. Turkey, a score, the winning goal.
0: Turkey beat the U.S. 3-2 on Fox, but with earlier wins, the American team already advanced the next round. 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
5: Partly cloudy, 64 degrees at 6:02. Lincoln is launching a new campaign aimed at keeping more trash out of the Bluff Road landfill. Lincoln Mayor Larry Engelbert unveiled the Love Your Landfill initiative, and it encourages residents to recycle more and waste less.
6: When we recycle correctly and reduce our waste, we extend the life of our landfill, saving taxpayer dollars and preserving valuable materials that still have useful life.
5: The goal of the campaign is to divert 2,000 tons of waste over the next year and increase curbside recycling by 25%. Lancaster County Engineer Pam Dingman said plans for an East Beltway remain a top priority, even though the project still faces years of planning and funding challenges. She notes today's heavy traffic on 148th Street mirrors the safety problems once seen on Saltillo Road before the South Beltway was built.
9: Now we have a really high concentration of really bad crashes on 148th Street. We are working to get some grant money to improve 148th Street.
5: Dingman said additional Saltillo Road improvements are expected to be announced soon. Recent rains have helped put a huge dent in Lincoln's precipitation deficit. On Drive Time Lincoln recently, retired UNL climatologist Dr. Ken Dewey said Lincoln has received just over 4 inches of rain this month. That brings the city's yearly precipitation total to only about an inch and a half below normal.
10: The average for the month is 4.5 inches, so which means we need to get about an inch a week. And for people irrigating their lawns, most of our lawns in Lincoln, about a half inch per week is all you really need.
5: Dewey says this is the time of the year when we transition from tornadoes being the biggest severe weather threat to hail. If you're looking to add a pet to your home today, it'll be a good day to do it because Capital Humane Society Executive Director Matt Madcharo tells KLIN News, Union Bank and Trust will cover adoption fees for all animals during this one-day adoption promotion.
27: It includes all dogs, puppies, cats, kittens, and critters. 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And last year, we had a record number of pets adopted, 85 pets in a single day. And
5: the event is at the Pylock Pet Adoption Center, 70th and Park in Nebraska Parkway, from 11:30 this morning till 7 this evening. And a change in the near-term weather pattern.
28: The high pressure building in. Start to warm up on Saturday, but Saturday's going to still be fairly nice. Sunday is when the heat's going to really hit, when we're going to see those temperatures spike up into the mid to upper 90s.
5: National Weather Service meteorologist Laurel McCoy tells KLIN News humidity will also be rising, and heat indices Sunday and Monday could range from 105 to 109 degrees. 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
15: Mostly cloudy this morning with a 20% chance of rain. Temperature rising into the mid-70s by noon. This afternoon, partly to mostly cloudy with a 20% chance of rain, high in the upper 70s. Tonight, partly cloudy with a low temperature in the mid-60s. Saturday, mostly cloudy and warm with a 20% chance of rain, high in the low 80s. From the 1011 Severe Weather Center, I'm meteorologist Brandon Rector.
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17: Woohoo!
16: Welcome in. Request line Friday. It is the prelude to your weekend, and we will start it musically for you today very shortly. And your theme today, if you should choose to accept it, the Great American Playlist. We will work together today to make a collaborative, crowdsourced playlist that is our submission if aliens came down to Earth and wanted to know, what does your country's music sound like? We're gathering the music of all of the countries in the nation to see how they are different and what they have brought to the musical culture. And we are responsible for selecting the submission for our home country, the United States. And what an appropriate time to do it, as we are just a week away, now week and a day away from the 4th of July, in the midst of celebrating a very significant birthday of the country as well. And so no better time to take stock after 250 years at what this country's music has is defined by. What makes music that we listen to, what makes it uniquely American? What do we have and give birth to that other countries really just can't say? That if they did, they stole it from us. That happened. So that's what we're going to do today. Should be a lot of fun. Already have lots of submissions in. We'll get going through those here. The listener submitted ones here a little bit later this hour. And if you want to text yours in, please do. Do it at the Summit Lawns text line, 402-479-1400, and we will get those playing coming up here at about 6:35 this morning. Would love to hear what song you have and why you chose it, what you think makes it distinctly American, and we'll have fun with that throughout the course of the day today. And of course, we will still have news, sports, traffic, weather. We'll have the morning drive, the five things you're talking about today. We will hear from Jeff Maul as well about what's going on this weekend. So we will intersperse throughout the show, not only music, but all the things you've come to expect from Drive Time Lincoln to get you ready for your, excuse me, from LNK Today with Jack and Friends to get you ready for your day. So that is the plan for today, the Great American Playlist. And while you can't probably contain everything with one song, you can say this is a song that just we need to include. It has to be on there. So that's the way to think of this one today. All right. So with that said, we start out your day at 63 degrees. We're kind of at the tail end of the cool blast that we've gotten, but we really get another, really actually a couple of days of it still. I mean, Saturday's high of 84, so that's not super unseasonably cool, but still, it's going to feel cooler than it's going to get here after that. But today, a really nice day once again, high near 80, as you heard, 7 to 9 mile an hour wind. Mostly cloudy skies during the day, and then tomorrow bump up a couple of more degrees, but really kind of a similar day tomorrow.
5: Breezier,
16: yeah. I see gusts high as 30 tomorrow during the day.
5: But that'll be, you know, be comfortable.
16: Yeah, won't be bad. Sunday, then it comes. 96 degrees on Sunday with, as Marcus pointed out earlier this week, high heat indices, high winds, too, as well.
5: Heat indices 107 to 109 by Sunday and Monday.
16: All right. And it looks like as I go all the way down, yeah, that goes all the way through 4th of July weekend, it looks like. At least my forecast goes out to Thursday, and it's got 96 or 97 every day from Sunday to Thursday.
5: Laurel McCoy told me we may have a few clouds move in and maybe some showers overnight a couple of nights. That could hold temps down a little bit, at least the heat index. So.
16: Great. All right. That's what we got for the weather. Let's talk about what's going on in the news this morning.
5: First of all, I have a longer RLF from my perspective.
16: Okay.
5: When you open this up. So give me a couple of minutes.
16: Good. I'm glad you...
5: I did a little mix.
16: Okay. Oh. All right. We'll make sure there's adequate time to do that today. All right. Which sometimes I forget. I don't plan to today. All right. What do we have in our headlines?
5: An effort to reduce the amount of waste going into the landfill announced yesterday by the mayor and city leaders. They want to reduce by 2,000 tons the waste that goes in there, and hopefully it gets recycled instead. They want to increase recycling by 25% at the curb. But some interesting statistics. Liz Elliott said 23% of the stuff that goes in the landfill is disposable food or is, you know, food. Mm-hmm. Waste products.
16: Yeah.
5: So they've kicked off this program called Landfill.
16: PHIL.
5: Yes. Yeah. With a nice little graphic.
16: It's a mascot. It is a mascot. If you've not seen it yet, I'm not quite sure how to describe it to you. It is a brownish green mound.
5: Yeah,
16: I don't. It's really hard to describe it without saying one very particular thing, and then it's got. Guess what you would say? I guess you hadn't seen it yet.
7: I hadn't seen it.
16: It's got what I guess you would just say is then trash, pieces of random trash affixed to.
5: It looks like a certain emoji.
16: Yes, it looks like if Grimace and that emoji combined into one
7: unholy alliance. That is, yeah, there are some decided Grimace vibes here.
16: Yeah.
7: Certainly the body type. The coloring, though, is...
16: I mean
7: that's the actual name of the hue. If you break out the... If you break out the marker or the crayon, it's...
5: I like the googly eyes and the tongue.
16: might want to watch out where he puts his tongue on himself.
7: No kidding.
5: Stubby little arms. And really just hands coming out of his side, not really arms.
16: Are they going to bring this out to, like, the schools?
5: It's going on billboards for sure.
16: Is there a... actual, you know, like mascot. Somebody's getting it in an outfit. Are they trying to get people to sign up to be landfill? and go and entertain the kids in the suit. That I wonder.
5: Well, officials say the effort will include a website, radio and television advertising, social media outreach, billboards, community events, and presentations at helping residents better understand recycling.
16: Yeah, the website is up. Nate's on it right now.
7: Yeah,
5: So I would say if they're going to be at community events, yeah, there very well could be a landfill. And the website by is Love Landfill.
16: Which we do. What is the deal with the, like, the layering and the texturing towards his hips, exactly? Or her. I guess I don't know if it's gender.
7: Well, you know,
5: Phil, P-H-I-L.
16: Oh, yeah, Phil, yeah. Okay. Yeah, we'll assume.
5: If it was lady, it'd have to be P-H-Y-L.
16: Yeah, that's true. Landphyllis.
7: I assume, yes. maybe that's his mom, who can say.
16: That's true.
7: I assume the layering has to do with it's older refuse, so it's kind of compacted in.
16: I think it's all over the thing, though. I don't understand the texture exactly. I mean, I don't know. I'll admit I've not run my hands over the top of the actual landfill to be able to really truly understand the contours of it.
5: I think if you were out at the Bluff Roads landfill, you would understand.
16: Yeah, maybe I would. And this is supposed to help me get a little bit of an understanding. He's got like a... I'm looking at one of the pictures of that show him like jogging or something, and if you scroll down on the website, he appears to have a soda can. It looks like he was impaled with a soda can, pop can. Sorry.
7: Where do you live?
16: I'm
7: son?
16: Sorry. Don't I deserve to be slapped for that pop can? Like just stuck out of the side of his head. It looks like someone stabbed him with an orange Sunkist can.
7: That would explain the googly eyes.
16: And then
7: eyes,
16: it
7: then.
16: Appears there are pieces of lettuce that are hanging off of him. Some kind of a bottle. I'm not sure if that's a liquor bottle.
7: Almost certainly.
16: And then just some random square. I don't know if that's a Kleenex.
5: Toilet paper.
16: So I'm sorry. They did this last night at Drive Time Lincoln. I couldn't stop laughing about this thing. He's got... If you're interested, which you probably are, in following him on TikTok, Instagram, or Facebook, he does have accounts there.
7: Oh, boy.
5: Watch out. It could be a little trashy at times.
7: Oh.
16: That's true. Let's see. I guess, and tell me if I'm wrong. You know, I'm no marketing wizard. I assume they're thinking they're trying to get through to kids with this, right? This is not designed for me, I don't believe, is it?
7: You know what? What they would probably say is, you're talking about it.
16: Well, that's true.
7: We got your attention.
16: We did talk about it, at least. That's true. Maybe it was a huge success just because of that.
7: Yep.
16: I try to do my part in being good about recycling. Here's the problem for me. My recycling comes on Thursdays. And my recycling, unlike my trash, if I don't put the recycling receptacle by the actual curb, like wheel it down from my garage to my curb, they don't pick it up. Which that chaps my hide, by the way. Because the trash people always do. They'll come get it, no matter how much there is, and they'll walk up to the garage and get it. And I usually try and put it down. I just forget sometimes. But what will happen is I'll forget consecutive weeks. If I miss one Thursday, then I'm in toll week and we're already, and that's where we are. I missed this Thursday. So we got no room in that thing already. And then I usually have to start putting things together and bringing them out to the big recycling area at Seacrest Field. Which, by the way, a lot of people are always using that thing like crazy. So
5: I use the one down on South 27th.
16: Yeah, is that one busy too?
5: Oh, yes.
16: I mean, people are recycling. Those places always have people there doing their recycling. I will say this, though. I have been in cities and stayed at Airbnbs or something like that where the amount of sorting that you have to do is really extensive. Even going to my brother and sister-in-law's in the Des Moines area, they've got to really sort everything out. And we don't have to do that with ours. Now,
5: You can't do glass.
16: Yeah, can't do glass. And the two biggest things that I wish I could do, I can't do it, is glass and like plastic grocery bags, which we probably should just not get, but we still end up having quite a decent amount. So you can't do those. So I do those separately, usually. But in any case, and in the end, like, they want to extend the life of this, the landfill, because it's expensive, takes a lot of land to fill. Once again, if they have to end up doing this too. And I think one of the big things on this, like that billboard that they put up, was about not throwing food away.
5: Yeah.
16: Which is, I agree. It's easier said than done, though, sometimes. But that's what's happening there with landfill.
5: All right.
16: Sorry. What else we got?
5: The Capital Humane Society's one-day adoption event, 11:30 to 7:30. Union Bank and Trust covering all adoption fees today.
16: Wow. So,
5: last year they did 85 adoptions, and this applies to dogs, cats, puppies, other critters.
16: Critters.
5: All at the Pilot Pet Adoption Center right there at the corner of 70th and Nebraska Parkway, just north of Aaron's, the still.
16: Yeah, that's going to be a big day there,
5: yeah.
16: I have a feeling. That's cool. Shout out to Union Bank for doing that, and I just know that Capital Humane Society has been, they had that thing a while back where they got so many cats, and they've been highly
5: full. They've been busy.
16: Yeah, they've been highly full. So check that if you've been considering it. There's not a better day to do it and completely free. So.
5: Lincoln Children's Zoo reports that their bobcat, 24 years old, Zeus, had to be euthanized. Kind of a playful critter, as I understand it. Most bobcats only live between 5 and 15 years.
16: Yes, that's crazy.
5: And he was 24.
16: He was like 160 in human years.
5: Yeah.
16: He was very, very old, which is impressive.
5: Arthritic.
16: Yeah, he had some health problems
5: his picture's at KLIN.com if you want to.
16: Down the line. Pretty good. I wonder if they'll put another, I wonder if they'll even put another bobcat in that area. It's just kind of, I feel like bobcats, there's, in the state at least, there's a decent amount of bobcats, right?
5: I think
16: Not super unique, not that you can't have animals that exist in the state in the zoo, but yeah, it sounds like the zoo staff did a great job, you know, extending its life, and it was the oldest living bobcat, like certified in any certified zoo accredited zoo. Yeah. Right.
5: Correct.
16: Yeah. I didn't even know that existed. So that's correct. 26 years?
5: Yeah.
16: 24. Okay. So 02, if that is the right number. All right.
5: And I checked with duty command down at Lincoln Police. Still no fireworks calls.
16: Hey, woo-hoo! One night down. Now,
5: that doesn't mean there weren't some fireworks, but they didn't get any calls.
16: Tonight, they are now on sale at some places in the area. Yesterday that happened. So, you know, Waverly, Hickman, Eagle, Denton, I'm sure some other places as well. I assume I could be wrong about some
5: probably
16: of those.
5: Probably Malcolm.
16: Yeah. So you don't have to drive far to get them right now. They're illegal to sell or shoot off in Lincoln until Friday, July 3rd. The people in those towns, the companies in those towns that are running these stands, they are hoping for, no pun intended, a boom this year, because you get two weekends,
7: oh, yes,
16: right?
7: Yep.
16: Including the 4th of July weekend. You get the America 250 thing. This, I assume, is going to be the biggest year for a whole bunch of these retailers that they've ever had between those two things, the timing and the 250, the 250 thing, probably. So,
5: and that's a reminder, too. We're talking about garbage and trash and all that. Don't let that trash get into the sewer system.
16: The firework debris. Yeah, for sure. And the only other thing I was going to mention, Mark, and I heard... I don't remember if it was on the news or the show on before us, but they were mentioning that in, I think it was Utah, they said they were, but there's some of that here too.
5: That's a full statewide ban in Utah.
16: Now, in some areas, though, because of what's happening near Fort Robinson and the South Fork fire, you've got several outstate listing areas, Dawes County, Alliance, Chadron, Box Butte, have enacted some level of a ban on consumer fireworks as well. Sydney City Council just passed an emergency ordinance shortening their lighting window to July 1st through July 5th with a trigger clause to ban them instantly if NWS issues a red flag warning. So, and like in Dawes County, lighting a sparkler right now or lighting a firework right now could be a class 3 misdemeanor.
5: Oh, wow.
16: So,
5: that's Chadron.
16: Because if it's an emergency county or city ban, it gets a little more serious.
5: Yeah.
16: So, anyway, yeah, you're right. That's out in other places, but that is happening. All right, Mark, I tried to leave you some time, so tell me what you got.
17: And now the end is
5: Blue Eyes.
16: Ah, yes.
17: So I face.
5: I don't know if this is his most Americana song. I think it's the next one I've got, but this one is well known.

0: Sorry. It's hard not to sing along. Regrets. Oh!
1: Start spreading.
0: Oh, we get a rock block.
2: Yes. I think this is the one that really sets him up as the quintessential Americana.
0: Yeah, this is a good one.
3: New York, New York.
2: All right, you got about a minute and a half worth here. You can take it out whenever you want.
0: All right, we will let we'll let Frank go. If you want to text your song in that you believe should be on the quintessentially American playlist, the Great American Playlist of music that we are putting together today. If you were trying to tell someone what the music of our country is, then send in yours to the Summit Lawns text line 402-479-1400. We'll start playing these here in about 10 minutes. Right now in the capital city, 63 degrees. Got a check of sports, check of news, and then we'll get into the music right after that. 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
1: Partly to mostly cloudy today with a 20% chance of rain. High temperature this afternoon in the upper 70s. Tonight, partly cloudy with a low temperature in the mid-60s. Saturday, mostly cloudy and warmer with a 20% chance of rain. High temperature in the low 80s. From the 1011 Severe Weather Center, I'm meteorologist Brandon Rector.
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0: From the Schaefer Sports Desk, powered by Husker Max, this is KLIN Sports. Here's sports director Nate Rohr.
3: A surprising result in the Men's World Cup yesterday as the United States played its last game in the group stage.
4: The United States dropping its last group stage game of the FIFA World Cup on Thursday, losing 3-2 to Turkey and falling just short of a clean sweep of its opponents. Turkey gave the U.S. its first deficit of the tournament, leading at the half 2-1. Sebastian Berhalter got the Americans back in it with a goal in the 49th minute, and the score would stay 2-2 until the 98th minute.
5: Comes back to the top of the box now. It's clipped in at the backside. Matt Turner, it's stopped home.
4: The call on Fox, Turkey come away with 3 points. The U.S. finishes with 7 and will be back in action on Wednesday to play Bosnia and Herzegovina in the round of 32. Tony Genualdo, Fox News.
3: Other World Cup action yesterday, Australia and Paraguay played to a 0-0 draw. The Netherlands beat Tunisia 3-1. Japan and Sweden fought to a 1-1 draw. Ecuador upset Germany 2-1. And the Ivory Coast is on to the knockout stage with a 2-0 win over Curacao. 6 matches set for today. The knockout stage begins on Monday. Meanwhile, the Salt Dogs return home tonight. They host the Chicago Dogs at 7:05 at Haymarket Park. Yesterday in Major League Baseball, the Royals were nearly no-hit before a ninth-inning home run by Carter Jensen snapped the no-hitter, but it was all Rays otherwise. 13-2, Tampa Bay defeated the Royals. The Cubs edged the Mets in extra innings 4-3-10. The Cardinals and D-backs were rained out in St. Louis. Boston doubled up the Yankees 6-3. The Rangers 6-5 winners over the Blue Jays and selected other Major League Baseball action. Stick around with KLIN Sports Nightly, 6 to 8 tonight, here on the Voice of Lincoln, 1400 and 99.3 KLIN.
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7: Current data shows that nearly 23% of what we bury is wasted food. Paper accounts for about 16%. We also see thousands of tons of metals every year.
6: LDU Director Liz Elliott, the city also unveiled a new waste diversion manager called Landfill. And beginning in July, you'll see him on billboards and at community events. Lancaster County Engineer Pam Dingman said the county has built up its emergency response plans over the years to prepare for major threats like blizzards, fires, and flooding.
8: We have an emergency team within our organization. One of the things that we do for flooding is we have our barricades staged and we're ready to go. They're loaded on a trailer.

0: So if we need to start dropping barricades because we're closing roads for flooding, we don't have to wait.
1: Engman said the county has about 6,000 drainage pipes, and that means heavy rainfall can send water over roads in thousands of potential locations. Temperatures are expected to climb into the mid to upper 90s by Sunday into Monday, according to National Weather Service meteorologist Laurel McCoy.
2: With that, we're going to also have the humidity, which is going to bring heat indexes up to around 107 to 109 degrees across a good portion of the Omaha Council Bluffs area, as well as down towards Lincoln.
1: Highs will remain in the 90s most of next week. Fees for all Capital Humane Society animals available for adoption will be covered today by Union Bank and Trust. Capital Humane's Executive Director Matt Madcharo tells KLIN News the adoption event is 1:30 p.m. to 7 p.m. at the Pilock Pet Adoption Center near 70th and Nebraska Parkway.
3: Lots of pets looking for homes right now. 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A very busy day, but hopefully a very successful day, and lots of pets will find their new families.
1: And license and rabies fees may still apply. And the Lincoln Children's Zoo is mourning the loss of a beloved resident. Zeus the bobcat died at the age of 24, making him the oldest bobcat living in an accredited U.S. zoo. Officials say age-related arthritis had begun affecting his mobility and quality of life. That led to the difficult decision to humanely euthanize him. Zeus spent more than 19 years at the zoo, known for his playful personality and favorite enrichment activities. Details on this story and more available online at KLIN.com. And next news follows Fox News at the top of the hour on the Voice of Lincoln, 1499.3 KLIN.
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7: 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The God of Thunder, Thor Bjarnason with the block. Nebraska wins the ball game in overtime.
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8: Mostly cloudy this morning with a 20% chance of rain. Temperature rising into the mid-70s by noon. This afternoon, partly to mostly cloudy with a 20% chance of rain, high in the upper 70s. Tonight, partly cloudy with a low temperature in the mid-60s. Saturday, mostly cloudy and warm with a 20% chance of rain, high in the low 80s. From the 1011 Severe Weather Center, I'm meteorologist Brandon Rector.
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9: All right. It is time for Nate and I to submit our songs for the Great American Playlist Request Line, Friday's theme today. And despite the fact that I thought this was such a good theme, I had a really hard time. It's not that I can't come up with the type of songs that I think belong on here, mm-hmm. but I had kind of a hard time narrowing the types of songs that I thought down into actual selections.
10: Mm-hmm.
9: And then I finally got one that I loved. And as I was entering in the requests of others, I saw someone else had it. And I'm not going to steal her thunder mm-hmm. on that one. But one of our textures, we are in the same place. I did not think anyone else would have that one either. Mm-hmm. So I'll tell you what it is when it comes up. So
10: sure.
9: So for the time being, I'm gonna have you go first, and I have yours queued up, I think, to exactly
11: sure
9: where you want it. And so you want me to let it fly, or do you want to introduce it first?
11: Yeah, so I'll introduce it first. You know, when you think American music, I think country music is toward the top of that list. And, you know, we're kind of a humorous, entertaining nation just by our nature, by what we export. So why not have an entertaining country song that bills itself as the quintessential country and western song? So go ahead.
9: All right, here you go.
12: Well, a friend of mine named Steve Goodman wrote that song, and he told me it was the perfect country and western song. I wrote him back a letter, and I told him it was not the perfect country and western song because he hadn't said anything at all about mama, or trains, or trucks, or prison, or getting drunk.

0: yes.
1: There you go.
0: David Allan Coe. Yes. You never even called me by my name.
1: Oh, yes.
0: There you go. Good choice, Nate.
1: Yes. Thank you.
0: Good choice there. Yeah, so my main one was Taken, and I had a lot. I wish I could have done 10.
1: Oh, sure.
0: That probably would have been about the number that I wanted to do, just to represent very, like, 10 things, each one kind of representing a different thing that I sort of think is a branch of the uniquely American musical tree. But so I am going to go with this song. I don't know if there'll be a lot of this type of stuff on here, but I can't think of a whole lot more. Ooh, that is completely uniquely American. This is The Message, Grandmaster Flash and the Furious Five, 1982. I mean, basically invented conscious rap, used because it was this sort of using the turntable and the microphone is kind of reporting on what was going on outside in the streets there. Yeah. In the South Bronx when this was written. And
2: it's like a jungle sometimes. It makes me wonder how I keep from going under.
0: And an incredibly influential song, and obviously a whole lot came from this and its era of music. But this also, not only is it early hip hop, but it kind of has that electro-funk vibe to it, too, that I also think was predated this, but it worked.

0: Yeah, like in 1982, mm-hmm. can you imagine hearing this for the first time? Oh, yeah. Like,
1: put it up against everything with it. Why is this guy talking? Right. Why is he not singing?
0: Yep.
1: You know, never mind the fact that, you know, it was the next generation of black music.
0: Yeah.
1: You know, it was sort of their direct experience and you know, specific to their environment and their neighborhoods. And
0: yep.
1: That's why it took off the way it did.
0: For sure. I want to add in, Jewel had picked the same song Mark did, picked Frank Sinatra's My Way. I'll play a little bit of it again while I talk about what she had to say. She had suggested this one too. The one thing that's interesting is I learned about this was that it's a this melody is actually French. Huh. It's a French melody. Not that that disqualifies it, but in fact,
1: stole plenty taking from the French.
0: Taking a little something and making it our own. Yeah. You know, I like that. But Paul Anka bought the rights to this melody for $1.
1: Wow!
0: And then Paul Anka completely rewrote the English lyrics with Sinatra. And the whole aura of Sinatra in mind when he wrote this and added in this sort of individualism, rugged individualism, self-reliance, that kind of the... And so that, I think, is one of the reasons why it really fits. And then it's just kind of that the Sinatra crooner lounge style that is definitely among what I think is a uniquely American genre. All right. The first request that we had that we are starting off is Diane's, and I think this is a great way to get to the beginning to start off with the listener requests here. And she started out with Aaron Copland. 1942, Cincinnati, Ohio, premiered.

0: Oh, yeah. Mm. And what a great, I mean, this has to be on the list, because not only does it take away sort of the pomp and circumstance and aristocracy out of European classical music, which is the monarchy of it all.
1: Mm-hmm.
0: And the contrast does feel like America to Europe.
1: Mm-hmm.
0: But it was also written in 1942 to honor the Allied war effort. And Fanfare for the Common Man is inspired by a speech from Vice President Henry Wallace, which used the phrase, the dawn of the century of the common man. And so that was the inspiration for this song. But it sounds like a prairie. It sounds like wide open space.
1: Can't go wrong with Copeland. This is phenomenal. I thought about Hoedown from Rodeo.
0: Yeah, that'd be another good one. Now I'm realizing I picked a version of this that is played by the London Symphony Orchestra. Unintentionally.
1: Oh, yeah.
0: Love it when this is in the fireworks playlist.
1: Oh, yes.
0: We may play this again next week when we do our fireworks playlist.
1: The Blackhawks use this as background music on one of their pregame videos.
0: That's great.
1: Yeah. And it's like it's like a super close-up of the Blackhawks, you know, Indian head logo getting stitched.
0: That's awesome.
1: It looks pretty sweet.
0: All right. Great one to start us out, Diane. Ooh, thank you so much for that request. All right. Next one. Now we are going back a few years from 1942, just 1934, when George Gershwin composed this song. And he'd been studying traditional folk songs off the coast of South Carolina and decided he wanted to write a spiritual. And he came up with this. And he got a couple of folks to do the vocals and instrumentation on it. Their names, Ella Fitzgerald, Louis Armstrong. And kind of combined that traditional African-American spiritual, the blues, but then this kind of orchestral background and the trumpet giving the blues on this whole thing, too.
1: Yeah.
0: Which is kind of a melting pot of different genres in this thing. And then, of course, the jazz, right?
1: Yes. Which was invented here.
0: Right. You've involved, it's actually a combination of several quintessentially and unique American music types.

0: That's a good submission. That is a good submission there from Julie.
1: Yeah, way to go.
0: Shout out. Wow. Yeah, just listening to it made me realize how good it is. All right, this is going to be a major shift, but also completely fits, I think, as well. Yeah. Dealer Dave says, maybe it's my age, but I always thought the classic Van Halen songs like Hot for Teacher were emblematic of America and could never fully be appreciated by foreigners. It's probably true. So we're going to the 80s now. We're going to Pasadena, California. And Alex Van Halen, what you're hearing right now is him connecting four separate bass drums together to get this beat that he did here. And then, of course, Eddie

0: Turn it up, baby.
1: Oh, wow, man. That's a... Wait a second, man. What do you think the teacher's going to look like?
2: Dibbity doo boo boo. Hello.

0: You know, and Eddie Van Halen's a good one because there were definitely, obviously, incredible American guitar players before him, Jimi Hendrix and others. But he really kind of had that. He was influenced by the Claptons, the Jimmy Pages of the world, Alan Holdsworth. But kind of fused it with the kind of more quintessentially American original rock and roll guitar.
1: Oh, yes.
0: You know, the Chuck Berry type thing. Mm-hmm. That's what this feels like to me.
1: Yeah.
0: Oh, yeah. That's a good one. This is great. This is going to be so fun.
1: You know what the man. Trouble's going to be?
0: What's that?
1: Getting through all these songs because we're, damn, that's a good song.
0: I know. I'm playing a lot of them, more. But they are great. And this next one is no exception. This one is requested by Brent, his submission for the song that he thinks needs to go on the Great American Playlist, the playlist of songs that are uniquely and quintessentially American.
1: Ooh, yeah.
0: Glenn Miller, swing era, New York City, 1930s.

0: I mean, you can just see sort of video, 1930s, 1940s video, sort of like showing like economic wartime resilience with this, right?
1: The canteens.
0: Yeah.
1: Rosie Riveter.
0: A whole bunch of a factory that's just chugging along.
1: Yes. GIs getting mustered into the army.
0: Yeah.

0: I got to tell you, this is the most pre-1950 music we've had on Request Line Friday in the first segment in a long time.
1: Yeah, no kidding. I think that's going to be indicative.
0: Yeah, I think it's good. Yep. It's good. All right, should we do, what do we got? What do we got left?
1: We got a little under 2 minutes.
0: All right, let's do one more. All right, we'll get to Guy Kelly's request here. And I love the bouncing around. Mm-hmm. I love the bouncing around. This is kind of what I wanted. But he says, I'm going to pick one of the most influential new wave bands in the 80s that changed music history. So he's going with the Cars.
1: Interesting.
0: This is Bye Bye Love. So this is Rick Ocasek wrote this

0: I suppose this is kind of... It kind of showed that transition, which I suppose was happening all over the world at the time, or at least in Europe, from the kind of low production garage rock stuff that was popular in the 70s into the electronic synth high production stuff of the 80s. But it does sound like the American version of a whole bunch of British stuff, doesn't it?
1: Yes, it does.
0: All right, we'll take a break. 6:57, more of the Great American Playlist Request Line Friday coming up after news. 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
2: Partly to mostly cloudy today with a 20% chance of rain. High temperature this afternoon in the upper 70s. Tonight, partly cloudy with a low temperature in the mid-60s. Saturday, mostly cloudy and warmer with a 20% chance of rain. High temperature in the low 80s. From the 1011 Severe Weather Center, I'm meteorologist Brandon Rector.
1: From the Momo Pizzeria and Ristorante Studios, we are the voice of Lincoln. 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
3: Three more ships have reportedly turned around. I'm Dave Anthony, Fox News. That's what Ron State Media is saying. The day after Iran attacked a cargo ship with a drone, and even though President Trump insists the deal with Iran as nuclear talks continue, open the Strait of Hormuz to a free flow of shipping again.
4: A UN agency says it temporarily paused evacuations until the safety of ships passing through the Strait of Hormuz can be guaranteed. And the IRGC Navy has warned any ship passing through a new shipping route without Iran's coordination is unacceptable and dangerous. Secretary of State Marco Rubio says Iran will be judged not by its rhetoric, but by whether ships are actually moving through the strait.
3: That's Fox's Madeline Rivera. Despite those issues, oil prices down more than 2% again this morning. Thousands still feared missing, maybe buried in Venezuela's twin earthquake disaster.
5: And rescue crews are racing against time, searching through mountains of rubble as powerful aftershocks threaten to bring down even more structures. And teams are also battling landslides while pulling survivors from the debris.
3: Fox Weather's Katie Byrne. At least 235 people are dead in Venezuela, more than 4,300 injured. President Trump will return today to the Washington Hilton, where in April a gunman tried to attack the White House Correspondents' Dinner. This time the president will address a Faith and Freedom Coalition conference, and while conservatives gather there, there is strife on the left.
6: According to this new report from Axios, a bunch of centrist House Democrats are, quote, preparing for war if the new slate of far-left members who just won their Democratic primaries ultimately end up joining their ranks in Congress and try to hijack the House floor to extract ideological concessions. 13 House Democratic members and candidates signed on to a Promise to America initiative. They're pledging to stay true to centrist principles, including capitalism over socialism, fiscal discipline, strong borders, and pride in the United States.
3: Fox's Jackie Heinrich at the White House. 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
7: Cloudy, 65 degrees at 7:02. Lincoln residents are encouraged to love your landfill. Now with the help of a new mascot. Mayor Larry and Gaylor Baird said landfill is the city's new waste diversion ambassador for an initiative to help residents reduce waste, recycle correctly, and extend the life of the Bluff Road landfill.
8: And be sure to catch Phil in person at one of his upcoming events at the University of Nebraska Lincoln East Campus Discovery Day on July 11th, or at Stransky Park on July 16th, and at the Haymarket Farmers Market on July 25th.
7: More details, including a picture of landfill, at KLIN.com. Nebraska's tornado season has been quieter than usual this year, according to retired UNL climatologist Dr. Ken Dewey.
9: This is something that my colleagues that are doing research have said. Tornado Alley has shifted off to the east. So even though we've been damp, it's been cool, and you need hot, steamy, tropical weather for tornadoes.
7: On Drive Time Lincoln, Dr. Dewey states like Missouri are averaging more than 80 tornadoes a year. And as the calendar moves into July and August, he says the focus shifts from tornadoes to hailstorms. Lancaster County Engineer Pam Dingman said the county has built up its emergency response plans over the years to prepare for major threats like blizzards, fires, or floods.
10: We have an emergency team within our organization. One of the things that we do for flooding is we have our barricades staged and we're ready to go. They're loaded on a trailer. So if we need to start dropping barricades because we're closing roads for flooding, we don't have to wait.
7: Dingman said the county has about 6,000 drainage pipes, and that means heavy rainfall can send water over roads in thousands of potential locations. Fees for all Capital Humane Society animals available for adoption will be covered today by Union Bank and Trust. Executive Director Matt Medcharo tells KLIN News the adoption event is at the Pilot Pet Adoption Center at 70th and Nebraska Parkway from 11:30 this morning till 7 this evening.
0: Lots of pets looking for homes right now. Adoption Center's full of cats and kittens, still lots of dogs, and of course critters as well. A very busy day, but hopefully a very successful day, and lots of pets will find their new families.
7: License and rabies fees may apply. Very hot and humid weather is expected across the area beginning Sunday, with highs Sunday and Monday in the mid to upper 90s and heat indices 105 to 109. National Weather Service meteorologist Laurel McCoy tells KLIN News.
11: We will continue to see hot temperatures through the end of the week, but we might get some cloud cover to get us a little bit, give us a little bit of relief just from some overnight storms that could move through.
7: And eastbound Holdridge between 48th and 49th Streets will close beginning Tuesday for water main repairs. That work expected to be completed by Wednesday, July 8th. Recommended detour 48th to Vine. LTU advises local access to homes and businesses in the area will be maintained. 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
2: Partly to mostly cloudy today with a 20% chance of rain. High temperature this afternoon in the upper 70s. Tonight, partly cloudy with a low temperature in the mid-60s. Saturday, mostly cloudy and warmer with a 20% chance of rain. High temperature in the low 80s. From the 1011 Severe Weather Center, I'm meteorologist Brandon Rector.
17: Thank you very much, Brandon. Jack Mitchell here for Darold's Jewelers. Darold's, find them at Meridian Park, right over there, roughly 70th and O, 69th and O. And, you know, there's a lot of kind of discussion in the world, and I'm not real deeply understanding of it, but I'm aware of it, the sort of the natural diamonds, lab diamonds. If you're wondering, Darold's uses 99% natural diamonds in the work. You know, get access to the lab grown ones too, if that's what someone is interested in. But that's what it is. And the other thing is, not outsourcing, right, any of the stuff that he's doing. And so he knows exactly what is in the piece he's designing for you, or that he creates, or any of the repairs that he's doing. This, he's not using scrap gems or scrap gold or anything like that as well. And there's a huge variety. A lot of time we just talk about the diamonds, but that's just the start of it. Sapphires and emeralds and topaz, and down the list. And what great creations Darold is able to make by having just that full arsenal of great quality gems and great quality diamonds as well. And so check it out. And again, even if you're like me and you wouldn't consider yourself an expert when it comes to jewelry or anything close to it, you don't have to be an expert to look at it and say, wow, that is a stunning creation. And I've done that many times going into Darold's. And so check them out. You're going to find them at 6900 O Street, like I said, Meridian Park. Stop in there and tell them Jack sent you.
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19: Good morning. A smooth start to our commute. No reported accidents or major delays. We do have several construction projects we'll want to keep in mind. Work continues on South 27th, Nebraska Parkway to Calvert, limited access. Calvert to Van Dorn, that is closed. And Van Dorn to Sheridan Boulevard on South 27th is closed for paving and utility work. Also, keep in mind I-180 Cornhusker to downtown, north and southbound lane closures for bridge replacement. If you come across anything that slows you down, call the traffic hotline, 402-479-1414. That's a quick check of your time. Save your traffic.
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0: Welcome back. Great American Playlist. Request Line Friday. 250 years. Not only a country that we call home, but a music scene that we call home, and a music scene that's developed its own completely unique styles, personality, sounds. And we're celebrating those today as part of this whole thing with Request Line Friday, asking you to give us a song that you think needs to be on this playlist. It's impossible to do it with one song, you know, there's not, because there are a lot of different branches on the uniquely American music tree. And so we want to represent as many of them as we can with what's happening today. And you guys have done a great job so far already, and it's been fun to listen to them all. And this one is no exception at all. Number one, Debbie requests B.B. King, The Thrill Is Gone. Says, I think true American music genre is the blues. I've always liked anything by B.B. King, so please play The Thrill Is Gone. Definitely one of his greatest hits. And so this is interesting because it was actually a 1951 West Coast blues hit originally by a guy named Roy Hawkins, but B.B. King grabs it in the late 60s, and he kind of adds the symphonic, the strings parts in the background that you can hear.
1: It's interesting because blues is usually pretty stripped down.
0: Yep. Yeah. So it gives it a little bit more depth. And again, it's kind of like when we were doing in the summertime. It feels like it's actually melding blues with some other things. Mm.

Just out of curiosity, I don't know. Let's see here, this Roy Hawkins version. I think I've got it here. The one from the 50s. It would have been almost 18 years prior to the B.B. King version.

0: Now, in the early pressings of B.B. King's version of this, this was mistakenly not credited to Roy Hawkins, and so he probably deserved a little bit more on the royalties on this than he ended up getting.
1: Yeah. So I heard apparently B.B. King played here in Lincoln.
0: Pinewood Bowl.
1: Yeah. And
0: maybe others, but yeah, that was his last one.
1: Play his show, and then he'd go to his trailer, put on a robe and slippers, and then meet whoever wanted to meet with him.
0: Really?
1: Yeah.
0: That's awesome.
1: Yeah. It's incredible.
0: That's awesome. It's a different era of star, isn't it?
1: Indeed. So
0: that does kind of have the strings in the background, too, it sounds like, actually, there, maybe that a version little of Roy Hawkins. So anyway, I have a little history there with that one. All right, next one. Okay, next one here. This one was, I think it was another Phil who requested this. Yes. He says, let me know if this can't be played. I know Jack doesn't like parody songs for the most part, but Don't Mess With America by Cletus T. Judd. Don't worry, it's self-beeped.
1: No, that's good.
0: This is like a, this was like a Shania Twain sort of parody. I don't know. Are parody songs

0: mean, look. Okay, so let me make this argument in defense of it, which I'm kind of loath to defend a parody song here, but it's in the way that there are genres of music that represent kind of a uniquely American geography or culture.
1: Mm-hmm.
0: There is a genre of comedy.
1: Yes.
0: That we've got someone who lives a couple of miles from here, was a big part of developing.
1: Mm-hmm.
0: That is pretty uniquely American.
1: Yes.
0: And this kind of fits in it, doesn't it?
1: Yes, it does.
2: Don't mess with America. We'll beat you red, white,
0: I mean, I hate to be too academic about it, but...
1: Indeed. The other song that I wanted to play this morning was America F. Yeah. And it's in that vein.
0: See, I feel like these go more in the maybe in the fireworks playlist that we have next week. But like I said,
1: we'll
0: some of them might fit in here if it's uniquely American in some way, regardless of the theme and the lyrics and those sorts of things. All right. Next on the list, Lewis. Big change, too.
1: Yeah.
0: Now we're going to Arlo Guthrie.
2: The city of New Orleans.
0: City of New Orleans.
2: Illinois Central, Monday morning.
0: So we're going into the whole 60s, 70s folk scene, Bob Dylan-esque.
1: Yes.
0: Arlo Guthrie.

0: I mean, this is one where you've got the very specifically American genre with that the folk music of that era. It fused with the Americana, and then also the lyrics that are sort of about the riding a train across the Midwest, basically.
1: Yes.

0: All right, there you go. Thank you, Lewis, for that one. Lewis always has great requests, and no exception there. All right, next one here on this. The request is from Panhandle Steve. And you know what? I picked the wrong song, though, off this one, so I'm going to fix it and get the right one here. Here we go. All right, this is the right one. All right, same album, wrong song. Soggy Bottom Boys.
1: Oh, yeah.
0: This is the 2000 version of this. Soggy Bottom Boys. And this is the version from the Oh Brother, Where Art Thou movie soundtrack. But as Panhandle Steve says, originally released in 1913 by a blind musician from Kentucky, Dick Burnett, he said it actually combines two uniquely American music types, bluegrass and musicals, which is actually a great point once again.
1: Very true.
0: Where a lot of these have been fusions of multiple types.
1: Just as we are a melting pot of culture.
0: Yeah, but that's actually, I'd never had thought of it. And this has got that truly, like, Appalachian feel to it, right? Mm-hmm.

0: So here's an older version. This is not the original by Dick Burnett, but this is the Stanley Brothers doing this song.
1: I am a man.
0: So this is what it sounded like in the 50s.
2: Oh, yes.
1: I've seen
2: the original. This guy almost certainly has a long white beard. Weighs about 115 pounds.
0: Actually,
2: really? No.
0: No, not what you would not what you would think. This the Stanley Brothers. Very clean cut guys, actually. So in any case, I thought that was kind of interesting there. All right. Doing a little history with some of these. Next one that was requested here. Sorry, I got way away from my playlist. I was going to some other things. Okay, here we are. Next one. Oh yeah, I was wondering if anybody was going to do this. Something. Chris Nolathe says so many choices with this week's theme. I kept coming back to the Beach Boys as one of them, and Little Deuce Coupe is one of those songs that screams America. So California, and you could have picked a variety of Beach Boys songs here. This is a good one though because it involves a car.
2: Yes, and I mean the Beach Boys are very, very high on the list of American bands
0: for sure.
2: Right? You know,
0: I mean that whole
2: 50s beach,
0: 50s surf rock,
2: yep,
0: hot rod music, yep, those sorts of things.
2: These guys aren't playing in Manchester.
0: Great point. Yes. Brian Wilson wrote this with a local radio DJ named Roger Christian, who lent some of the car culture slang to the lyrics.

0: Yeah, I mean, again, a fusion of surf culture. I mean, and home-built hot rods, basically.
1: Yeah.
0: Another fusion of two different things with this song specifically.
1: Mm-hmm.
0: So that was a great one by Chris. Let's get a couple more in here before we need to take a break. We're requests on Friday. You can text your requests in for the Great American Playlist, quintessentially or uniquely American music. And we've had a great list so far. And we got a lot more to get to throughout the show today.
1: Oh, yeah.
0: All right, Scott. I don't need to introduce this one, but I will. It's the, it's the Eagles and Hotel California.
1: You will, because you still have a minute and a half before they get to the lyrics.
0: Yeah, that's true. And so again, very California-esque.
1: Yeah.
0: Written, recorded the original demo in a Malibu beach house. And sort of a, I don't know, isn't it sort of like a critique of chasing the American dream? Isn't that a bit of what this song is about, especially on the West, in the West? That's kind of what it is. All right, here we go.

I gotta see if I can, real quick here before we take our break. There was a version of this song, and I think I have it here. It was an acoustic version of this song that was, I think, I don't know if it was a bonus track on Hell Freezes Over on their 94 album where they released this. I think they did it at an MTV concert or something. Ooh. But it became the standard for a while in the early aughts when the home theater systems were huge for, like, testing your your speakers. I think this is the version. Let me see if... Yeah, this is it. This is it. When the drums came in, everyone showed their woofer off.

0: which would be a good genre in its own. The stereo testers.
1: Yes.
0: Actually, I like that. Put that on the list.
1: Save it.
0: This.
1: Oh.
0: And it was because there was like a real 3D feel to it.
1: Right.
0: The way they recorded it. I remember everybody playing this song to show their setup. Anyway, look it up. If you got good, you've got a good system, and you've never played that on it, that is okay. I'm putting that on the list, though.
1: Oh, okay.
0: The stereo testers.
1: Yes,
0: I like that. Okay, should we do one more? Should we just
1: one
0: take
1: more,
0: the break?
1: One
0: all
1: more.
0: Right, we will do. Let's see if I have one more on here to do. Yes, I do. Oh, it's a good one. It's a good one to do. And I agree. We haven't really had anything yet from. Is it starting? Where are we here? Oh, it's very quiet. Here we go.
1: Oh, there we go.
0: Ah, yes. Battle Hymn of the Republic. This one was requested by Aaron. And not only, I mean, again, this is kind of the fusion of like the American heritage military anthem, fits in the almost in the John Philip Sousa stuff, but it also mixes in kind of gospel folk to it as well.
1: Yeah, that's true.
0: I mean, and 1861, based on the Union soldier song during the Civil War, which is called John Brown's Body.

0: 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Or I guess you can text. 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
1: Mostly cloudy this morning with a 20% chance of rain. Temperature rising into the mid-70s by noon. This afternoon, partly to mostly cloudy with a 20% chance of rain. High in the upper 70s. Tonight, partly cloudy with a low temperature in the mid-60s. Saturday, mostly cloudy and warm with a 20% chance of rain. High in the low 80s. From the 1011 Severe Weather Center, I'm meteorologist Brandon Rector.
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2: As we continue through our drive time, no accidents or major delays. We do have several construction projects. Keep in mind, South Street, 49th to Cotner, a water main install, westbound lane closures. That includes South 48th from South Street to Sumner, and Normal to South Street being closed. And Holdridge, 65th to Cotner, eastbound lane closure for sewer replacement. If you see a trouble spot, call the traffic hotline 402-479-1414. That's another check of your Time Saver Traffic.
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0: 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Here's sports director Nate Rohr.
4: A surprising result toward the end of group stage for the United States in the Men's World Cup.
5: The United States dropping its last group stage game of the FIFA World Cup on Thursday, losing 3-2 to Turkey and falling just short of a clean sweep of its opponents. Turkey gave the U.S. its first deficit of the tournament, leading at the half 2-1. Sebastian Berhalter got the Americans back.

0: in it with a goal in the 49th minute, and the score would stay 2-2 until the 98th minute.
1: Comes back to the top of the box. Now it's clipped in at the backside. Matt Turner, it's stopped home. Turkey, a score, the winning goal.
0: The call on Fox. Turkey come away with 3 points. The U.S. finishes with 7 and will be back in action on Wednesday to play Bosnia and Herzegovina in the round of 32. Tony Genualdo, Fox News.
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4: Lincoln has launched a new campaign aimed at keeping more trash out of the Bluff Road landfill. Mayor Larry and Gaylor Baird unveiled the Love Your Landfill initiative and encourages residents to recycle more and waste less.
5: When we recycle correctly and reduce our waste, we extend the life of our landfill, saving taxpayer dollars and preserving valuable materials that still have useful life.
4: The goal of the campaign is to divert 2,000 tons of waste over the next year and increase curbside recycling by 25%. Lancaster County Engineer Pam Dingman said plans for an East Beltway remain a top priority, even though the project still faces years of planning and funding challenges. She says today's heavy traffic on 148th Street mirrors the safety problems once seen on Saltillo Road before the South Beltway was built.
6: Now we have a really high concentration of really bad crashes on 148th Street. We are working to get some grant money to improve 148th Street.
4: Dingman said additional Saltillo Road improvements are expected to be announced soon. If you're looking to add a pet to your home, today will be a good day to do it. Capital Humane Society Executive Director Matt Medcharo tells KLIN News, Union Bank and Trust will cover adoption fees for all animals during this one-day adoption promotion.
7: It includes all dogs, puppies, cats, kittens, and critters. We're very grateful to Union Bank and Trust's support. And last year, we had a record number of pets adopted, 85 pets in a single day. And
4: the event is from 11:30 a.m. till 7 p.m. at the Pilot Pet Adoption Center at 70th and Nebraska Parkway. Recent rains have helped put a huge dent in Lincoln's precipitation deficit. On Drive Time Lincoln recently, retired UNL climatologist Dr. Ken Dewey said Lincoln has received just over 4 inches of rain this month, bringing the city's yearly precip total to only about an inch and a half below normal.
8: The average for the month is 4.5 inches, so which means we need to get about an inch a week. And for people irrigating their lawns, most of our lawns in Lincoln, about a half inch per week is all you really need.
4: Dr. Dewey says this is the time of the year where we transition from tornadoes being the biggest severe weather threat to hail. There is a change in our near-term weather pattern, though.
9: High pressure building in. Start to warm up on Saturday, but Saturday's going to still be fairly nice. Sunday is when the heat's going to really hit, when we're going to see those temperatures spike up into the mid to upper 90s.
4: National Weather Service meteorologist Laurel McCoy tells KLIN News humidity will also be rising, and thus heat indices Sunday and Monday could range from 105 to 109. And eastbound Holdridge between 48th and 49th will close beginning Tuesday for water main repairs. Work expected to be completed by Wednesday, July 8th. 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

0: KLIN weather brought to you by Bryant Air Conditioning, Heating, Electrical, and Plumbing.
1: Partly to mostly cloudy today with a 20% chance of rain. High temperature this afternoon in the upper 70s. Tonight, partly cloudy with a low temperature in the mid-60s. Saturday, mostly cloudy and warmer with a 20% chance of rain. High temperature in the low 80s. From the 1011 Severe Weather Center, I'm meteorologist Brandon Rector.
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2: As we continue through our drive time, no accidents or major delays. We do have several construction projects. Keep in mind, South Street, 49th to Cotner, a water main install, westbound lane closures. That includes South 48 from South Street to Sumner, and Normal to South Street being closed. And Holdridge, 65th to Cotner, eastbound lane closure for sewer replacement. If you see a trouble spot, call the traffic hotline 402-479-1414. That's another check of your Time Saver Traffic.
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4: All right. It is time. By the way, we'll get back to the request here in just a just about 20, 25 minutes as well. Just a reminder what the theme is, because we're starting to slide a little bit. Okay? No specifics. The theme is genres, songs, artists that are responsible for the musical sound that is uniquely American. Mm. While that is not the same theme as songs that are about patriotism, there is some overlap, which we explained earlier. But just to be clear, and I think we'll do something more like the latter next week.
5: Yes. Okay?
4: There's a little nuance. There's just a little bit of nuance here.
5: No British invasion stuff.
4: Well, I mean, there's that too. Yes, we're not. The Beatles probably would not be either. Okay, so
5: I'm talking literally both this week and next week.
4: Yeah, probably. We get a lot of that, and no rush, please. Just yeah. 1 week, huh?
6: 2 weeks off.
4: 1 week.
6: It's a fortnight.
4: All right, let's count them down.
0: Number five.
5: Bystander helped a guy out last year, and the guy is alive and well because that bystander started CPR when he had a heart attack.
4: Yeah, 1011 had this story, and it was a few months ago, but
5: late February, yeah.
4: They were at a Cappy's, which is, by the way, underrated bar and underrated place to hang out in Lincoln, in my opinion. 48th and Nebraska Parkway, and he has a cardiac arrest at the sports bar there, and you had a retired nurse who just happened to be there. He didn't have a pulse and started chest compressions until EMTs arrived, and then the EMTs there got there and they gave him electrical shocks, jump started his heart there. He was at CHI Health Nebraska Heart, the Heart Hospital, doing cardiac surgery, and is just now finishing up his rehab, physical rehab program that's going on. And there was, you know, there was some injuries that actually came along with the CPR, but it also saved his life with that. So that's.
5: Did you read that one line? He said, what they had, the EMTs had to shock him, and he said it was like getting hit with a bolt of lightning. I mean, boom.
4: Oh, man.
5: I woke up, and that was the third shock.
4: Oh. Wow.
6: And I can't imagine.
4: And you know, CPR chest compressions need to be, you know, 2 to 2.4 inches deep to be effective, and sometimes that does cause rib fractures, especially with people who are older, mm-hmm. with that. But I think this nurse knew what retired nurse knew what she was doing here with this. So, yeah, that's, I mean, someone not to hesitate to get in there. Would you be ready to do something like that? But it's a can be a violent thing, and it takes time to heal, but it's a second chance at life, basically, because she's not there. Does that, he's probably not around here anymore. So yeah, shout out to her and the crowd at Cappy's there for making that happen.
6: And
4: yeah, it's always, it's those of you who have kept up, done a good job keeping up with knowing how to do CPR. It's so important that we've got people who do that. And I will admit, I still remember a little, but they did it differently when I learned it. When we were working on the Resusce Annies in health class over by the Lincoln East Pool. Yeah.
5: There is now a chest only CPR protocol.
4: That's mainly what they do. Ours was the way they did. I mean, what I do remember, and this is not the way that they teach it anymore, but it was ABC, airway breathing compression.
6: Right.
4: You got tilted so there was an airway. Tried to see if there was breathing, and you started the compressions, and you listened to see if there were breathing. But I think what you said is right, and it's you're supposed to do it at 100 to 120 beats per minute, and they always say the song "Stayin' Alive."
6: Yes.
4: Is roughly roughly that.
5: Some of the original CPR was also five beats and then a breath using mouth-to-mouth or one of those gadgets.
4: Yep. All right, moving on.
3: Number four.
5: Kind of mild and quiet weather continues through tomorrow, and then bang.
4: Yeah.
5: Hot.
6: Like a firecracker.
4: Two more days, and it's hard to even complain that it's ending because, man, do we get a long, long drink of water with this cool spell that we've had, and I just enjoyed only half of it, but basically two weeks of this. Now, we had Dr. Dewey on. You've been playing some of the clips from that on Drive Time Lincoln a couple of nights ago, and, you know, we're not necessarily going into some sort of record-breaking heat or humidity, but just with the acclimation that's happened with the weather, it's going to feel on Sunday and then really all through next week. It's probably going to feel pretty oppressive just because we've been used to these cool 78-degree days.
6: Dare I say the toughest weather people in the country have gotten soft?
4: Maybe.
6: We'll see. It's a challenge to your fortitude, people.
4: I have not yet seen... Mark, have you seen anything that actually goes out to the 4th of July weekend? Anything early on that?
5: Not that I would trust.
4: Yeah, you're probably right. You're probably right. I see this still has it. Look, Friday, the 3rd at least, gets out to the 3rd, and they all kind of look... I mean, it's kind of 93 to 95 every day.
5: Yeah, I think it's going to be less humidity, though, than we're looking at on Sunday and Monday. We're looking at Sunday, Monday, 105 to 110 heat indices. And so that's oppressive.
4: Yeah, for sure. All right, moving on.
3: Number three.
5: Flatwater Free Press broke this story a couple of days ago, but for more than 2 years, Governor Jim Pillen did not make or take a single call on his state-issued cell phone.
4: This was an interesting one. I know it's been out for a few days, like you said. I saw it the other day, and I was going to have it on my list and just never got to it on Drive Time Lincoln, but the story in the Flatwater Free Press, I believe it was Andrew Wegley who did this story, talked a little bit about that they filed a public records request for official cell phone logs belonging to the governor, and the response to that after a couple of months was that, well, there are none. There are none to give you because he does not carry a state-issued mobile phone. And then that had some transparency watchdogs basically say, well, look, even if you're using a phone that's not state issued, that doesn't exempt them from public records laws. The actual law itself say those public records laws cover documents of or belonging to the state. And their argument is that's regardless of the physical form or the ownership of the machine. And the governor's office said, hey, this is a non-story. This is a political hit piece and sensationalism on this as well. So This is, and then some people pointed out that this is on top of the fact that the public calendar isn't typically released by the governor, and that there was executive privilege that was offered as a shield to public emails as well. And the thing is, there have been other times where call logs have become huge stories. Sometimes, usually though, on state cell phones. You remember the story with Lieutenant Governor Rick Sheehy when he was using state property to have just a huge number of calls with that had to do with an extramarital affair on that. And but this is evidently the first governor since we really had cell phones that did not use a public cell phone as well. But they asked about it because of the no bid contract story. Like, that's where this all started with this. And the 8 attorney general's rulings have been in the past that from, like, Jean Stollard had a situation with this because she had text messages on her personal phone regarding city business, and the AG said, well, though, just because you did it on your personal phone doesn't give you a loophole with this. The governor also said he doesn't email and he doesn't text at all, but he does obviously make phone calls.
6: Yeah.
4: And so should that be something that is available, at least the call logs, as a part of public information laws as well? So that's the discussion here on this. And like you said, it was a few days old, but we'll see what, if anything else happens on this. Moving on.
3: Number 2.
5: Journal Star's got the best headline on this story. City rolls out a trashy new mascot.
6: Oh.
4: Yes, as we talked about earlier, meet Landfill. PHIL, Landfill, the new waste diversion ambassador mascot.
5: And yes, he will be at community events.
4: Okay, so there is a physical mascot that is there.
5: That's the way I took the mayor's words.
4: Landfill, if you've not seen him, imagine the shape of Grimace from McDonald's fame, but instead of purple, kind of a brownish green.
6: The hue.
4: With pieces of trash and food affixed to him.
6: Yes. Yes.
4: And so this is a whole marketing rollout that they're doing with this, because they say you're still getting way too much recyclable and reusable material still in the landfill. Food waste, paper products, recyclable metals. Now, food waste, it's interesting, guys, that they're concentrating on food waste. I had a text about this and it did make me think that too. I mean, most food waste is biodegradable, right? That seems like less of an issue than, but I guess to some, corrugated cardboard probably is too, but they want that to be recycled. Yeah. Like, the stuff that doesn't degrade, I would think, would be more of a priority, but, well, perhaps I'm not understanding it.
5: I think a lot of the food waste could be composted.
4: Yeah, I mean, yeah, that's for sure, but campaign goals are, they're hoping to divert 1,000 tons of food waste.
5: 2,000 tons.
4: 2,000 tons, and also,
5: that's 4 million pounds.
4: Yeah. So divert them, meaning use leftovers, or I guess compost it. But when something goes bad,
5: I had some shrimp tails that I had to dispose of this morning.
4: Yeah. So in any case, we'll see if that does the trick here with having people become aware of this. But they're going to roll out. I mean, I think you're going to expect to hear TV and radio spots and
6: billboards.
4: Landfill has a TikTok account.
5: Oh, land, yes, is one word, and Phil is one word.
6: Now, does the H-I-L suit smell like the?
4: That's a great question. I mean, really, probably for it to be authentic, I feel like Landfill should have his own fragrance.
6: Yes,
4: which maybe you could also market.
5: Maybe. I think he might only have to use toilet water.
4: Right, right.
6: Yeah.
4: Recycle for men.
6: Oh, God.
4: By the city of Lincoln.
6: It would fly out. You know what? That might be a funny commercial, actually.
4: Yeah. Get like one of those old Calvin Klein commercials, yes. Black and white. But landfill is just in black and white.
6: Yes.
4: Just looking out the window.
5: I'll know it's real if he's covered in flies.
4: Yeah.
6: Oh, yes.
0: Number one.
5: Oh, rest in peace, Zeus the Bobcat.
4: Zeus the Bobcat. The oldest bobcat in any accredited zoo in America lived at the Lincoln's Zoo, and after 24 years, he passes away. While sad to hear the end of Zeus's life, he was, like other bobcats, expected to live 5 to 15 years. Maybe if you're in human care and you go a long time, 18 years.
6: Yeah.
4: 24. This is like a 160-year-old in human years bobcat.
5: Yeah.
4: And so they're going to leave his habitat empty for the immediate future and decide what species will occupy the space next here. So RIP Zeus. He was 19 of those years, by the way, he spent in Lincoln.
5: Nice.
4: All right, there you go. That is it for your morning drive, brought to you by Stonebridge Insurance and Wealth Management. We'll get back to the Great American Playlist, the types of music that we believe to be uniquely American, that this country has got and nobody else has. That's coming up, 7:56 on KLIN.
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1: Mostly cloudy this morning with a 20% chance of rain. Temperature rising into the mid-70s by noon. This afternoon, partly to mostly cloudy with a 20% chance of rain, high in the upper 70s. Tonight, partly cloudy with a low temperature in the mid-60s. Saturday, mostly cloudy and warm with a 20% chance of rain, high in the low 80s. From the 1011 Severe Weather Center, I'm meteorologist Brandon Rector.
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2: Keep up the good work. Most traffic continues to move well. A few volume slowdowns. We do have several construction projects. Keep in mind Cornhusker, 35th to Havelock, lane restrictions, and some head-to-head traffic. That project has extended now from Havelock to Russell. East and westbound lane closures for paving work. Several projects in the downtown area, most notably O Street 16th to 13th remains closed for water main and utility work. If you come across anything that gets in your way, call the traffic hotline 402-479-1414. That's another check of your time saver traffic.
0: From the Momo Pizzeria and Ristorante Studios, we are the voice of Lincoln. 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
3: Found a lot more bodies in Venezuela. I'm Dave Anthony, Fox News. The number of confirmed deaths in the twin earthquake disaster more than doubled. It's now 589, but the injuries were revised lower, now just under 3,000, with survivors shaken up.
4: The walls collapsed. In fact, we barely made it out at the time.
3: Many more unaccounted for in the rubble.
5: Crews are searching for survivors who may still be stuck under the many buildings and homes that collapsed. The Trump administration is now pledging $150 million in aid. That includes $50 million for relief partners on the ground, along with a $100 million contribution to a United Nations humanitarian fund. The U.S. is also sending military personnel, search and rescue crews, as well as planes and Navy ships to Venezuela.
3: Fox's Carly Shimkus. Iran state media claims three more ships have been turned back trying to pass through the Strait of Hormuz after attacking a cargo ship with a drone.
6: And that attack on that Singapore flag ship in the Strait of Hormuz is considered a major test of this ongoing 60-day deal between the U.S. and Iran. And President Trump seemingly addressing the situation yesterday while speaking to some farmers at the White House.
7: We cannot let Iran have a nuclear weapon.
6: Trump says the strait remains open and emphasized Iran could become a new market for American farmers, saying they'll use unfrozen Iranian assets to buy U.S. crops.
3: Fox's Jeff Paul in Tel Aviv. There's Christian controversy in Texas schools.
8: A final vote is set for today by the Texas State Board of Education that could approve a plan to include selections from the Bible in public school reading lists. The examples include picture books for younger kids featuring tales such as David and Goliath and selections from the Christian scriptures in later elementary classes. Opponents claim the move violates constitutional mandates to separate church and state and that the proposal favors Christianity.
3: Fox's Evan Brown. America's listening to Fox News.
0: This is Lincoln's 24-hour source for news, weather, and traffic. The voice of Lincoln, 1499.3 KLIN. Here's Mark Fale.
9: Cloudy, 65 degrees at 8:02. Temperatures are expected to climb into the mid to upper 90s by Sunday into Monday, according to National Weather Service meteorologist Laurel McCoy.
10: With that, we're going to also have the humidity, which is going to bring heat indexes up to around 107 to 109 degrees across a good portion of the Omaha Council Bluffs area, as well as down towards Lincoln.
9: Highs next week will remain in the 90s most of the week. City of Lincoln launched a new public education campaign designed to help residents reduce waste, recycle more effectively, and then extend the life of the Bluff Road landfill.
11: Current data shows that nearly 23% of what we bury is wasted food. Paper accounts for about 16%. We also see thousands of tons of metals every year.
9: LTU Director Liz Elliott. The city also unveiled a new waste diversion manager called Landfill. And beginning in July, you'll see him on billboards and at community events. Lancaster County Engineer Pam Dingman said the county has built up its emergency response plans over the years to prepare for major threats like blizzards, fires, and flooding.
12: We have an emergency team within our organization. One of the things that we do for flooding is we have our barricades staged and we're ready to go. They're loaded on a trailer. So if we need to start dropping barricades because we're closing roads for flooding, we don't have to wait.
9: Dingman said the county has about 6,000 drainage pipes. That means heavy rainfall can send water over roads in thousands of potential locations. Fees for all Capital Humane Society animals available for adoption are covered today by Union Bank and Trust. Executive Director Matt Macharo tells KLIN News the adoption event at the Pilot Pet Adoption Center, 70th and Nebraska Parkway, is from 11:30 this morning till 7 this evening.
13: Lots of pets looking for homes right now. Adoption center's full of cats and kittens, still lots of dogs, and of course critters as well. A very busy day, but hopefully a very successful day, and lots of pets will find their new families.
9: License and rabies fees may still apply. And the Lincoln Children's Zoo is mourning the loss of a beloved resident. Zeus the Bobcat died at the age of 24, making him the oldest living bobcat in an accredited U.S. zoo. Zoo officials say age-related arthritis had begun affecting his mobility and quality of life, leading to that decision to humanely euthanize him. Zeus spent more than 19 years at the zoo and was known for his playful personality and favorite enrichment activities. Details on this story and more available online at KLIN.com. Mark Vail and the Voice of Lincoln, 1499.3 KLIN.
0: Your chance to win tickets to Post Malone and Jelly Roll at Kauffman Stadium is right now. 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
1: Partly to mostly cloudy today with a 20% chance of rain. High temperature this afternoon in the upper 70s. Tonight, partly cloudy with a low in the mid-60s. Saturday, mostly cloudy and warm with a 20% chance of rain. High in the low 80s. Sunday, mainly sunny, hot, humid, and breezy. High in the mid-90s. From the 1011 Severe Weather Center, I'm meteorologist Brandon Rector.
19: All right, thank you very much, Brandon. Jack Mitchell here for Rubidoux. Talked a lot about the grills, the smokers, and all of that, but how about competition winning sound? We were talking about the best songs to show off your sound systems. Well, especially with a car sound system, I like to have one that sounds very good. I like to pump things up in my car. And if you're like me, you are going to love Rubidoux, whether it's amps or amplifier wiring kits or car stereos or receivers or some of the newer stuff that you can put in where you can get your Apple CarPlay on an older car as well. It's really, really a huge amount of stuff. And it's kind of a throwback. I love it because so many, you know, so much of my youth was about car stereos. And now to kind of bring that back with what Rubidoux has, I love going there. And if you've ever had a dream, it's just, hey, let's upgrade. Let's upgrade what my car sounds like. If you like Request Line Friday, you're probably the type of person who wants to do that. So Rubidoux has all of the stuff you need, and it's a great place to do it. And with a staff that can do installations, with a staff that's going to service what they sell, that's going to help you figure the things out, you need two experts right there in a great local family business. Rubidoux, R-O-B-I-D-O-U-X. You're going to find them at 455 West South Street here in the capital city. Stop in and tell them Jack sent you.
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2: On the downhill side of our drive time traffic, all directions moving well. No reported accidents or major delays. Everybody gets a gold star. We do have several construction projects. Do use caution. Keep in mind Havelock, 84th to 98th, that is closed for a bridge replacement. Also, South 84th, Rokeby Road to about a half mile south, southbound lane closures with north and southbound controlled by a temporary traffic signal. And railroad crossing repairs at Saltillo Road and South 27th. Saltillo is closed to through traffic. If you come across a trouble spot, call the traffic hotline 402-479-1414. Keep it moving with Time Saver Traffic. I'm Chris Lofgren.
0: Live from the Momo Pizzeria and Ristorante Studios at 44th and O. Morning radio for the entire capital city. 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

0: Questline Friday, putting together the Great American Playlist, songs that represent music that is uniquely American. Coach A wants a little Center Field by John Fogerty.
1: Yes.

0: Man, I will put John Fogerty's voice up about against almost anyone, anywhere. Love it. And Coach A says, I don't think you can get more uniquely American than America's pastime. In my mind, everything about the 4th revolved around the ballpark, including the annual fireworks show that was hosted by the fire department and launched off in the area behind the center field fence. Mm. By the way, did you know, Nate, Fogerty, when he was on tour to perform and promote this track, he used a custom baseball glove shaped guitar that was enshrined later into the Baseball Hall of Fame?
1: I did not know that. Wow. How about that?
0: And then, of course, the music feel. It's that John Cougar Mellencamp. I mean, he did probably before that, but like the Heartland Rock, maybe you would call
1: Heartland
0: this.
1: Heartland Rock with a touch of ballpark organ.
0: Yeah. Yes.
1: Yeah.
0: There, again, a fusion of two uniquely American concepts.
1: Indeed.
0: That's a good one. Nailed it. All right. The next one came from multiple people, including both Michelle and Dennis.

0: Park, Chicago, early 70s. Robert Lamb, a keyboardist, wrote this after hanging out on 4th of July in Central Park, actually. Saturday. And this whole era, which I'm very, very into, or this whole genre in this era, which was kind of the jazz rock fusion that became popular, again, is one of these where we're melding two really American genres together once again. And it had a moment then in the early 70s. Good time for me to mention. I just saw this. I was watching the monitor here during our break. David Clayton Thomas has passed away. And if you don't know who that is, he fronted Blood, Sweat, and Tears. That was in that genre, too. As I mentioned lots of times on the show, this is my dad was... this was his music. Especially the jazz fusion stuff in this time. I think it was the 4th of July. There you go. All right. Next on the list, as we're going through the submissions for Questline Friday Great American Playlist, Brad in Fox Hollow says, I'd like to request a unique American Motown sound of Stevie Wonder, Superstition. If this has been requested already, then he'd go with Sir Duke. No, neither of them have, and they both... they definitely should. We haven't really had any kind of... The this is the... for Stevie Wonder, this gets into the funk area, but yeah, also has the Motown soul part of it as well. This is the Detroit music scene here.
1: Yes. He was apologizing for this pick. What the hell?
0: No,
1: this
0: is awesome. This is... but yeah...

0: So this kind of does the whole the Motown and the gospel thing, which was already by then well established, and then that 70s more funk type feel. You know, the George Clinton and you know, Sly and the Family Stone, I think, to some degree.
1: Yes,
0: probably fits in that. That's an interesting thing that we've kind of, or at least I have noticed about a lot of these. Not only are they, not only the ones that we are picking out, or a lot of you are picking out, not only just a genre that basically started here,
1: right,
0: and is unique to the United States, but the ones that we are picking out as the most iconic of those are ones that fuse in a couple of different uniquely American sounds, which I think is really cool. And this next one is exactly, I mean, maybe the most literally exemplifying that concept.
1: Ah, yes.
0: This was my pick. And I got to tell, this was going to be my pick today, and then I saw Highlands Krista had it, so I wanted to save it for her and let her have the glory on this one. But this was her pick. She actually gave several picks. But yeah, this is by the way, yes, the Run DMC version, the Rick Rubin version, 1986, after Aerosmith had already released their original version of this song. It brought in Run DMC, who was biggest rap group around at that point, and kind of bridging a gap between 70s garage hard rock and what was just still a pretty emerging era of hip-hop.
1: It helped legitimize it, did it not?
0: Yeah. And actually, the thing, though, Run DMC was bigger than Aerosmith at this time. Aerosmith had taken a dip. After their
1: significant drug use.
0: I think a lot of people think of this one as this introduced Run DMC. Run DMC was definitely bigger than Aerosmith, at least at this time,
1: yeah,
0: in 1986. And this got Aerosmith going again as well.
1: Right.
0: But just like, man, how much has sort of crossovers, whether it be in music or anything else, become a standard of American entertainment culture as well.

0: I was 10 years old. Yeah. I mean, Steven Tyler, just great.
1: With the music video.
0: Yeah. Oh, the music video and knocking down the wall.
1: Yeah, exactly.
0: Yes, absolutely.
1: And, you know, it's two genres of rebellion.
0: Yeah.
1: You know, youth rebellion, which is kind of how our country got started.
0: Yep. All right. Next one, Kim. Chicken Fried, Zach Brown. This is a request of Kim.
2: You know, well, I'm a chicken fried and cold beer on a Friday night. A pair of jeans that fit just right.
0: Now, I did not know this about this song. They actually wrote this in 2003, and on their first indie album, or one of the, I guess one of their indie albums, before they got on a major label, they released it in 2005. It didn't get big until 3 years later, when they sort of re-debuted it when they were on a label with this. And of course, this one is very much about the lyrics, but
1: yeah,
0: it's also sort of the modern version of that, not Heartland Rock like the John Cougar Mellencamp, but the countrified version of that, right?
1: Right, yeah. It's the next town over.
0: Right.
1: You know? A pair of jeans that fit just right. But it's the same idea.
0: But sort of the modern version of, and I say modern, 20 years ago, but
1: yeah.

0: at me.
1: All right, Zach Brown coming to Lincoln in November. I believe it's November, Pinnacle Bank Arena. I'm hoping to attend that concert. All right, next one. We're staying in the country genre. Oh, baby. That is some 80s country, isn't it?
2: Seems everything I buy these days.
1: Oak Ridge Boys.
3: Oh, yes.
1: And Brandon requested this. Brandon says, what better way to celebrate American-made music than American-made by the Oak Ridge Boys, born and raised in the USA? Oh, yes.
2: But the one that I love is from the USA. Standing next to me.
1: Now, I think the Oak Ridge Boys, and I don't know who else fits in this genre, but this was also a big... There was kind of a genre, like, they had the I don't know his name, the bass, the super low bass guy.
3: Oh, yeah.
1: Like, there was all, when I, growing up, going to church, they always had these quartet groups that did the same thing, like these harmonization groups.
3: Right.
1: Like, this was, I mean, this was definitely a growing up in a Midwest small town Protestant church thing.
3: Yes.
1: But it had its southern influence on it, for sure. This.

0: I mean, it's a whole, like, Bill Gaither thing, sort of, like, which is its own American kind of gospel genre as well. But this was number one on the country charts, 1983. Another American, very American thing about this, it got co-opted by an ad campaign.
1: Oh, yes.
0: Miller Brewing.
1: Oh, okay.
0: And probably got more associated for a while with the ad than the song.
1: Much like a rock for
0: yes, Bob like Seger. A rock. This one they changed the words, I think, for the beer commercial because I knew the beer version of it before I knew the version that had sexy long legs in it.
1: Ha!
0: Yep. All right, there you go. Thank you, Brandon.
1: Well, they had to clean up the version for the
0: my
1: beer commercial.
0: Beer so is it was, I think, My Beer is American Made. I can't remember that, but the lyrics were different. And that was the one that I had heard. All right, next. Oh, I love this selection here. Catherine, ooh. Great job. You know what it is. About in the same year as that last song. Pretty close. But instead of Nashville, this one was out of San Francisco.
1: Oh, yes.
0: Huey Lewis. We don't get enough Huey Lewis on Request Line Friday. I will say that right now. Where's all the Huey Lewis?
2: New York is everything they say. And no place that I'd rather be.
0: And another one where the lyrics are itself sort of American, going through all the cities.

0: this has got a little bit of the... I mean, I hear this. I hear a little of Springsteen in it.
1: Yeah.
0: Like the blue collar pop or rock or whatever, you know what I mean, you might call it.
1: Right, yeah.
0: I don't know if they would... You would group those together, but... And he synths this out a little bit, too.
1: Yeah, that's true. These guys played up at Memorial Park, what?
0: Oh, I wish I had gone.
1: 10 or 12
0: years
1: ago?
0: Yeah, I remember that. I wanted to go.
1: Like, I remember being a little disappointed in Huey.
0: Yeah, his voice, like, I think, was going.
1: Well, his voice was going, and he had some hearing issues. The band, though, was, whoa.
0: Yeah.
1: Yeah.
0: Oh, I thought this was so cool. Oh, I thought that was so bad when I was 7 years old. He didn't say the word, but you knew what it was.
1: Yeah.
0: That was scandalous.
1: Oh, yes.
0: Okay. And now we move from San Francisco to Greenwich Village.
1: Oh, yeah.
0: New York, and we're going to go back about 15, 20 years. Kristen requested this. Peter, Paul, and Mary. The American folk revival that was going on at this time.
1: Oh, yes.

0: Just to reiterate the Americanness of, obviously this is wax and other fancy stuff. That folk movement at that time, but the song was written by a Cornell student named Leonard Lipton and was inspired by American poet Ogden Nash.
1: Huh.

0: Okay, this is really weird, though. The thing I'm looking at, I'm playing this online. They've got some of these songs have like little short videos, like loop videos that play with it. Yeah, they have what I am pretty sure is a modernized version of Peter, Paul, and Mary made by AI.
1: Oh wow!
0: It's got to be that. It almost you got to look at this. Just their hairdos and everything. That's what that is, isn't it?
1: I think so.
0: Yeah, because they have like goatees that they don't quite have the, and they look young. They would not have.
1: The video quality in the 60s was not that good.
0: Yeah, no.
1: Especially in color.
0: That's weird.
1: Huh. That is real weird.
0: All right, we'll do.
1: AI is coming for our jobs.
0: We'll do one more. Oh, those kind of interesting to see what they would have looked like in that scenario. All right, last one here before the break. This one's from Ryan.

0: Very, very 90s country.
1: Oh, yes.
0: Here with this. And the the storytelling of country. I mean, there's a ton that we could have done with that.
1: Oh, yes.
0: And then, like, I don't know, this might not be uniquely American, but just, like, the genre of summer music, which this kind of fits into, like, yeah. Summer, nostalgic summer storytelling.
1: Yeah.
0: That's kind of its own genre across genres to some degree, you know?
1: Yeah, I don't feel like they sing about summer very often, and somebody can prove me wrong on the text line. But yeah, summer's a much greater focus in American music.
0: Stories of summers of the past. Nostalgic stories of summers of the past, right?
1: Yeah.
0: Even like, summer of 69.
1: Yes.
0: For instance.
1: Think of every Beach Boys song ever.
0: Right.
1: You know?
0: So there's another one we identified. All right, we'll take a break. Got Jeff Ball coming up. I'm going to get through as many of these as I can. I don't know. You can request again your song that you think should be in the quintessential American styles of music playlist. Mm-hmm. If you want to. I don't know if we'll get to it. Summit Lawns text line 402-479-1400. I will try my best, though. 828, we've got a break. We've got sports, news, Jeff Ball right after that on KLIN.

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1: It popped out of his glove! By a miracle, the Huskers have tied this game!
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1: Partly to mostly cloudy today with a 20% chance of rain. High temperature this afternoon in the upper 70s. Tonight, partly cloudy with a low in the mid-60s. Saturday, mostly cloudy and warm with a 20% chance of rain. High in the low 80s. Sunday, mainly sunny, hot, humid, and breezy. High in the mid-90s. From the 1011 Severe Weather Center, I'm meteorologist Brandon Rector.
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0: 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Here's sports director Nate Rohr.
3: A surprising end to the U.S. men's national team's World Cup, men's World Cup group stage play.
4: The United States dropping its last group stage game of the FIFA World Cup on Thursday, losing 3-2 to Turkey and falling just short of a clean sweep of its opponents. Turkey gave the U.S. its first deficit of the tournament, leading at the half 2-1. Sebastian Berhalter got the Americans back in it with a goal in the 49th minute, and the score would stay 2-2 until the 98th minute.
5: Comes back to the top of the box now. It's clipped in at the backside. Matt Turner, it's stopped home. Turkey, a score, the winning goal.
4: The call on Fox. Turkey come away with 3 points. The U.S. finishes with 7 and will be back in action on Wednesday to play Bosnia and Herzegovina in the round of 32. Tony Genualdo, Fox News.
3: Other action yesterday, Australia and Paraguay played to a 0-0 draw. The Netherlands beat Tunisia 3-1 in Kansas City. Japan and Sweden played to a 1-1 draw. Ecuador upset Germany 2-1. And the Ivory Coast is on to the knockout stage for the first time in their history, beating Curacao 2-0. Action begins today with 6 matches running all the second half of today. The knockout stage begins on Monday. The Salt Dogs back in action tonight after a one day off as the Dogs take on the Chicago Dogs. 7:05 first pitch at Haymarket Park. Half schedule in Major League Baseball yesterday. The Rays hammered the Royals 13-2 as Kansas City was being no hit into the ninth inning before a Carter Jensen home run. The Cubs beat the Mets 4-3-10. The Cardinals were rained out against the D-backs. Stick around after Drive Time Lincoln tonight for Sports Nightly 6-8, right here on the Voice of Lincoln, 1499.3 KLIN.
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6: 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It's designed to help residents reduce waste, recycle more effectively, and extend the life of the Bluff Road landfill.
7: Current data shows that nearly 23% of what we bury is wasted food. Paper accounts for about 16%.

0: 15%. We also see thousands of tons of metals every year.
1: LTU Director Liz Elliott. The city also unveiled a new waste diversion manager by the name of Landfill. Beginning in July, you'll see him on billboards and at community events. Lancaster County Engineer Pam Dingman said the county has built up its emergency response plans over the years to prepare for major threats like blizzards, fires, and floods.
2: We have an emergency team within our organization. One of the things that we do for flooding is we have our barricades staged and we're ready to go. They're loaded on a trailer. So if we need to start dropping barricades because we're closing roads for flooding, we don't have to wait.
1: Dingman said the county has about 6,000 drainage pipes. That means heavy rain could send water over roads in thousands of potential locations. University of Nebraska Board of Regents will meet Monday morning to consider the next step in restructuring the governance of Nebraska medicine. Regents are scheduled to vote on updated bylaws and articles of incorporation as the university prepares for a leadership transition. Clarkson Regional Health Services will withdraw as a governing member on June 30th. Then beginning July 1st, representatives of the Omaha Community Foundation will temporarily hold half of the voting seats on the Nebraska Medicine Governing Board. Then the two organizations will work toward a long-term governance agreement. University President Dr. Jeffrey Gold said the partnership with the Omaha Community Foundation will help ensure the long-term success of Nebraska medicine and its mission to serve patients across the state. Meeting at Monday at 9 a.m. Varner Hall will be open to the public and live-streamed. Fees for all Capital Humane Society animals available for adoption are covered today by Union Bank and Trust. Executive Director Matt Macharo tells KLIN News the adoption event is from 11:30 this morning till 7 this evening at the Pylock Pet Adoption Center near 70th and Nebraska Parkway.
3: Lots of pets looking for homes right now. Adoption center is full of cats and kittens, still lots of dogs, and of course critters as well. A very busy day, but hopefully a very successful day, and lots of pets will find their new families.
1: License and rabies fees may apply. Very hot and humid weather expected across the area beginning Sunday. Highs Sunday and Monday will be in the mid to upper 90s with heat indices 105 to 109. National Weather Service meteorologist Laurel McCoy tells KLIN News.
4: We will continue to see hot temperatures through the end of the week, but we might get some cloud cover to give us a little bit of relief just from some overnight storms that could move through.
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5: Big storms are heading this way.
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0: KLIN weather brought to you by Bryant Air Conditioning, Heating, Electrical, and Plumbing.
1: Partly to mostly cloudy today with a 20% chance of rain. High temperature this afternoon in the upper 70s. Tonight, partly cloudy with a low in the mid-60s. Saturday, mostly cloudy and warm with a 20% chance of rain. High in the low 80s. Sunday, mainly sunny, hot, humid, and breezy. High in the mid-90s. From the 1011 Severe Weather Center, I'm meteorologist Brandon Rector.
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0: to LNK Today with Jack and Friends. Request Line Friday, uniquely American types of music. And Jeff Maul, who's going to join us in a second, requested this Stevie Ray Vaughan, A Double Trouble's Pride and Joy, a little Texas blues rock, 1983. And, you know, kind of that mix of the Texas shuffle and the blues as well. And it's interesting because this was not a time when this is like the synth pop era when this is happening, you know, the early 80s, and Jeff can probably even talk more about that. But this is a great one because it kind of kept this alive at that time. Hello, good morning, Jeff. How are you doing today?
1: Doing well. Great theme this morning. Challenged me a bit. Wow. I mean, there's just so many different kinds of music. Like, I could have easily dropped Beastie Boys, right? Like,
0: yeah. Ooh, yeah. That'd be a good one, too.
1: That was easy. And then, as you mentioned, Stevie Ray Vaughan, then how could you overlook Jimi Hendrix? And
0: yeah.
1: Influence back in
0: we have not had any Hendrix. That's actually disappointing. We haven't had any, like, Chuck Berry, right?
1: Oh, yeah. My gosh. Yeah.
0: We haven't had any.
2: Might I suggest another one?
0: What's that? Okay. Who's that?
2: Elvis.
0: We haven't had Elvis.
1: Oh, no way.
0: Yeah. No, there's... Well, I mean, like, I think we haven't had Springsteen or John Cougar Mellencamp either.
2: Although,
0: I think
2: one
0: there's
2: of those
0: a John Cougar Mellencamp
2: checked
0: coming.
2: Off the list coming.
0: Yeah. Yeah. So those are a few of the other ones on there.
1: Coug was good. I like John Cougar Mellencamp.
0: Yes. Hey, Jeff, I know... So we're finishing up June here, and we won't talk for a couple of weeks. So we'll be into the month of July. We'll be almost halfway into the month of July by the next time we talk. But I know it's going to be a huge July with events coming up, particularly sports-related events coming up in Lincoln. Tell us, give us a little bit of a preview of the significant things that are going to be coming up here.
1: Probably the biggest July that I think we've experienced in tourism in recent memory, if ever. So we have really five big signature events in the community in July, and that starts with the USA Roller Sports. They will be back July 7th through August 2nd, of course, bringing speed, roller, skating, figure and artistic, hockey and freestyle, Speedway Sports Complex. Huge event, huge economic impact on our community. ATP Lincoln Challenger, the men's tennis tournament at the Sid Hazel Dillon Tennis Center, the 12th through the 19th, is going to bring some of the best young and up-and-coming tennis stars from across the country into Lincoln. High School Finals Rodeo is going to hit hard at 84th and Havelock, the 19th through the 25th. Super happy about them coming back. USA Junior Olympic Archery Development, the JOAD Nationals. This is a new event for us. I had a chance to recruit this into Lincoln. Their team trials and competition will be the 23rd to the 26th. And then I don't want to forget our good friends at the Salt Dogs. They did an amazing job with the Savannah Bananas. They're hosting the American Association All-Star Game
0: yeah.
1: in Market Park, the 13th, 14th, and 15th. Game on the 15th, Home Run Derby, great banquet, great things. Saltdogs.com for ticket information on that. So, like, I'm looking forward to talking to these events about with you guys over the next month, but definitely wanted to tease it out there and really want people to pick out three of those five events and get a ticket, go out and see it, be a part of it.
0: Should be a lot of fun. Very, very busy time in July here. I'm going to be at the Salt Dogs game on Sunday. So if you're out at Haymarket
1: Good.
0: Park, I'll be doing a little bit of an announcement there before the game. So would love to see folks out there. And I think we're going to be doing a little bit of a giveaway for some tickets to that All-Star game and the festivities too. So should be great. And then, of course, you know, Lincoln.org, right, for all the things coming up this weekend.
1: Yeah, lots of great things going on this weekend. Cars and coffee tomorrow at Speedway is probably one of the biggest ones. Downtown Family Day and much, much more. Lincoln.org. You're down at the Visitor Center at Haymarket at 7th and P. Stop in and say hi to our staff. And lots of great things to talk about in the coming weeks.
0: All right. Have a great weekend, Jeff. And we won't talk to you next week because we are off on Friday for the early holiday for the 4th. And so we'll talk to you in a couple weeks. All right.
1: All right. Appreciate you guys. Take care.
0: There you go, Jeff Maul from Visit Lincoln. Next, let's get back to the songs so we can get them all in. All right, this next request, second time we've heard the Eagles.
2: Mm-hmm.
0: We haven't had too many two-timers so far, but the Eagles make it on the list.
2: Yeah.
0: This was requested by Brian. He says, a very patriotic group and a great song, and by a Nebraskan singing in, Randy Meisner. Shout out Scott's Bluff. I don't know, he didn't sing too many, at least, of their hits, I don't think.
2: Can't imagine, no.
0: And again, this was kind of a fusion of kind of Midwestern, a little bit of country-ish, Midwestern. Mm-hmm. You know, you got Randy on the vocals with the high studio production, West Coast.
2: Oh, yeah.
0: You know, session play. Not the Eagles have used a ton of session players, probably, but. Almost like that whole Steely Dan thing a little bit.

0: All right, there you go. Thank you, Brian. I'm going to keep trying to move along. Another Brian, two Brians in a row. We got Brian on the last one, and this is Brian in Omaha.
1: Yeah.
0: Picked a little eastbound and down, trucking, picking, running from the cops. It's got everything.
1: But running beer.
0: But he said America's all about choices, so if that's not your thing, there's westbound and down as an alternative. And again, this is like trucking. There was a thing where like trucking rock was kind of a thing.
1: Yes.
0: And then you got the outlaw country side of this.

0: Olds, movies, Hollywood.
1: Right. I mean, that was a whole distinct genre there for a genre and culture for a time.
0: Yes.
1: But this does throw in kind of the outlaw country feel to it as well.
0: Mm-hmm.
1: Especially this part.
0: Outlaw country! If you've seen Archer, you get that reference.
1: I have not.
0: Oh, that's a pity. Great.
1: You know who else we haven't? I just realized we haven't had Johnny Cash either. Or Willie Nelson?
0: Nope. Neither.
1: Wow. Wow. All right. Now, here's someone else I'm glad we've got on here who definitely is up there when I think of quintessentially. If I get 20 spots in the American Music Hall of Fame, this guy's getting one for me.
0: He does. This might be the song I pick, but...
1: For him?
0: Maybe.
1: Yeah.
0: Yeah, like old-time rock and roll. No, this is badly overplayed.
1: This is definitely it. Yeah. Especially this version of it.
0: Yeah.
1: I guess I should say who requested it. Philip Portley requested this.

0: putting the Heartland Rock, the set more of the 70s Heartland Rock thing together with the road trip. Yeah, kind of like road anthem.
1: Yeah.
0: In terms of a subject, like the on the road,
1: right,
0: type genre. I mean, think of, you know, even like Callin' Baton Rouge by Garth Brooks. I mean,
1: On the Road Again.
0: On the Road Again, obviously.
1: Yeah. You know, it's such a big country. Nobody would spend all that much time on the road in England.
0: Right.
1: You know?
0: But then you also get that that saxophone part in this, too, which adds in a little bit of that, like, I don't know, almost like sultriness. That's
1: jazzy. Like, dark streets.
0: Yeah, dark streets. You see the neon of the beer sign late at night. It's about 2 in the morning. As you're shaking off the cold. I feel like a Glenn Frey thing, maybe. Like, speaking of the Eagles.

0: that a woman?
1: So who's ever tried to figure out where the east of Omaha area is? Is it Council Bluffs in this song? Where are we in Walnut? The McDonald's?
2: I think we all know once you cross the Missouri River, you definitely start reevaluating your life choices.
1: I don't know. The lyric on this song, I always think of when he says, smoke the night's last cigarette. I just think that's a great lyric. All right. Oh, great one, Brian. Phil LaPortley did that one. Thank you for that request. All right. Jim is next. And this was an interesting choice that I like. I didn't really think of this. But this is Jackson Browne. It's kind of the singer-songwriter type. The whole California, came up at the Laurel Canyon era. And so, you know, I don't know. I'd like to hear Jim, you know, what specifically about this, not that I disagree at all, but what if it's about sort of the theme of this song that's kind of a tribute to blue-collar workers, essentially. Where it's all about, if you haven't heard, it's kind of about honoring all the behind-the-scenes people that allow him to put on his shows. Equipment haulers, roadies, stage crews. And the last to leave, working for that minimum wage. They'll set it up in another town. You know what there's a little bit of in this? I hear Billy Joel.
2: Tonight the people.
1: Right?
2: I feel ya. Piano-driven
1: singer-songwriter, which... This could definitely be a Billy Joel song.
2: Sure could. You're right. And that was sweet.
1: But I can hear the sound of slamming doors. Wow, now I can't unhear it. All right. Let's grab a break. I'm going to get through as many more as I can because I see we only have 8 minutes left in the show. So let's get the break out of the way, and then I'll get as many as I can after that. 8:52, we're finishing up Request Line Friday, sadly. A lot of songs. We got a lot of songs to play and a short time to play them, as
2: we're loaded up with chords.
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1: Partly to mostly cloudy today with a 20% chance of rain. High temperature this afternoon in the upper 70s. Tonight, partly cloudy with a low in the mid-60s. Saturday, mostly cloudy and warm with a 20% chance of rain. High in the low 80s. Sunday, mainly sunny, hot, humid, and breezy. High in the mid-90s. From the 1011 Severe Weather Center, I'm meteorologist Brandon Rector.
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2: All right, we're going to go pretty quick with these so we can get all of them in, hopefully. Howdy John called in and requested this one. It's Call Me the Breeze by JJ Cale. The Tulsa sound is what this is. This is very, not only uniquely American, uniquely Oklahoman.
3: Indeed.
2: And then kind of with the Delta Blues mixed in as well. J.J. Cole, you don't call me the breeze, or it's called Call Me the Breeze.
3: Yeah.
2: There you go. All right.
3: Also a Lynyrd Skynyrd song.
2: Oh, yeah, that's right. All right. Jake, this is a good one to get in there. First time we got Grateful Dead in here. Jam bands. Which, and of course, this is sort of got a disco groove to it as well. Improvisation. Kind of the whole Grateful Dead counterculture thing.
3: Oh, yes.
2: Okay. Next one on there, Charlie Daniels Band. South's going to do it again. Mid-70s. I don't know if he was right about that, to be honest. I'm not sure what he was referring to exactly, but he also shouted out the kind of the brotherhood of American rock country, Allman Brothers, Southern Rock, Lynyrd Skynyrd, Allman Brothers, Marshall Tucker, all of those things. And so, again, it's kind of a fusion of that Appalachian country sound along with blues.
3: Oh, yeah.
2: All right. And then speaking of which, the next one on the list, that was requested by Anonymous. Mike M. requested this one, Mississippi Mud by Hank Williams. Now we got some outlaw. This is all like more of like the Hank Williams, the third. This is, yeah. Though. Yeah. And so this is the outlaw revival era.
3: Yes.

0: All right, there you go. So that's Hank Williams III, son of Hank Williams Jr., obviously. This is a good one to actually get in there. The supercalifragilisticexpialidocious. So, I mean, show tune, right?
1: Yes.
0: Julie Andrews, not necessarily American, but, you know, but it's sort of the American... The whole Disney show tunes, Disney genre.
1: Oh, yes.
0: I mean, so part of American culture.
1: The grandmother of Hamilton, if you will.
0: Yeah. Keith says the Blazing Saddles theme song. So, but, I mean, it is kind of like a cinematic Western theme.
1: Yes.
0: That became I mean, there's like a little bit of Copeland in this, actually.
1: Indeed.
0: So there we go. We had to have this at some point. Whoops, sorry, that's still the same one. Actually, we'll skip that one. I'll do that last here.
1: Okay.
0: See, get a couple of final ones in here. American Pie, Don McLean, of course.
1: Oh, yes.
0: Another folk rock thing and a storytelling, you know, poetic storytelling, I guess, would be the way to describe this.
1: High school football game, the marching band.
0: All right. Beach Boys, we had an earlier Beach Boys one, but Deb requested this one, and Doris was the one who requested Don McLean.
1: Yes.
0: Man, I wish I could get to Bethany in Missouri. She requested MTA by the Kingston Trio and talked about how it's a folk song about, well, I'll play it here, folk song about someone who got trapped on the Boston subway and didn't have a nickel to get on the fare, so it was kind of a protest song. So she said, uniquely American folk group, the Kingston Trio, and a song used politically.
2: Well, let me tell you of the story.
0: So there's that one. And then I'll finish this.
1: Ah, yes.
0: This is my last one. I think I got them all. Ah, I missed a few. Sorry if I didn't. This was from Jody. Jack and Ian. That's it. Gotta go. See you on Monday. KLIN.
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4: It's up to 589 deaths in Venezuela's double earthquake disaster. I'm Dave Anthony, Fox News. Nearly 3,000 are injured as rescue crews continue to dig through the rubble of collapsed or damaged homes and buildings, and the American military is already there helping.
5: U.S. Southern Command, they are leading the efforts with a team on the ground with reinforcements from the USS Fort Lauderdale and the USS Billings currently heading to Venezuela. Now, these naval ships will act as a floating command center for helicopters and rescue crafts as the search for survivors continue.
4: Fox's Dana Marie McNichol. Iran won't like this as it keeps demanding Israel withdraw from Lebanon. Israeli forces attacked Hezbollah again today, killing 7 of the Iran-backed militants who the IDF says were transferring weapons near a security zone. While tension remains in the Strait of Hormuz the day after Iran targeted and attacked a cargo ship.
6: Some vessels had recently been evacuated through the United Nations International Maritime Organization's alternative route, but shortly after that ship was attacked by an Iranian drone, the group just announced it is now pausing evacuation of vessels. Iran's Navy released a statement saying this route is unacceptable.
4: Fox's Jeff Paul in Tel Aviv. John Bolton is in federal court now in Maryland, where the former national security advisor in the first Trump term turned critic of the president is changing his plea to guilty to one count of unlawfully possessing classified information. There's an empty cell on death row in Florida the morning after the oldest murderer in the state's modern history was executed. Dusty Ray Spencer, 74 years old. He killed his wife back in 1992. In his last words, Spencer told the family he's sorry and, Lord, I'm on my way, and then he was lethally injected.
7: Nationwide, the oldest person ever executed in modern times was 83-year-old Walter Leroy Moody Jr. He was put to death in Alabama in 2018 for sending mail bombs during a wave of Southern terror, killing a federal judge and a Black civil rights attorney.
4: That's Deborah Valentine. 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
10: High pressure building in. Start to warm up on Saturday, but Saturday's going to still be fairly nice. Sunday is when the heat's going to really hit, when we're going to see those temperatures spike up into the mid to upper 90s.
8: National Weather Service meteorologist Laurel McCoy tells KLIN News humidity will be rising and heat indices Sunday and Monday, 105 to 109. And the Lincoln Children's Zoo said goodbye to one of its most recognizable animals, Zeus, a bobcat who called the zoo home for more than 19 years, has died at the age of 24. He was the oldest bobcat living in an accredited U.S. zoo. In recent months, age-related arthritis worsened, affecting his mobility and overall quality of life. Mark Vail, KLIN News.
3: Chance to win tickets to Post Malone and Jelly Roll at Kauffman Stadium is right now. 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
11: The pitch. There's a ground ball. Backhanded somehow by Ty Horn. Wow, what a defensive play as he goes behind the back to rob Jack Spanier. There's a web gem to end the inning. Attaboy, Ty Horn. Oh.
3: The Huskers hosted their first NCAA regional at Haymarket Park since 2008 and finished the season with a 43-17 overall record.
12: Two balls, two strikes, two outs. Bottom of the ninth. Unger to the belt. Here's the 2-2. Driven into the gap in right center. Moyer tracks it down, makes a running catch into the gap in right center. Jay Sean Unger slams the door and says goodnight to the Gophers. It's a six-run top of the ninth, and the Huskers have taken this series on the road, beating Minnesota a final of 7-6.
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13: Partly to mostly cloudy today with a 20% chance of rain. High temperature this afternoon in the upper 70s. Tonight, partly cloudy with a low in the mid-60s. Saturday, mostly cloudy and warm with a 20% chance of rain. High in the low 80s. Sunday, mainly sunny, hot, humid, and breezy. High in the mid-90s. From the 1011 Severe Weather Center, I'm meteorologist Brandon Rector.
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14: 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Shot is blocked! The God of Thunder, Thor Bjarnason with the block. 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
16: So glad you're there from 48th and 6th in Midtown Manhattan. Heard around the world. This is the Brian Kilmeade Show. This hour will be joined by Eric Shawn. He's got a good big look at history for a Fox Nation special, but we'll also be taking your calls 1-866-408-7669. A lot going on. We got those Tuesday impactful socialist primaries. We also have the Iran situation, which is quite volatile. President of the United States shutting everything down until he gets the Save America Act through. Is that the right thing to do? We'll talk about that, as well as some heretics on the right in the Senate who are angry at him. Tillis, Cassidy, Cornyn, Murkowski. They are, the president's kind of went at them. They've had disagreements. And are they going to go out of their way to do things to hurt the president's agenda? We'll discuss that. We know Democrats, almost all of them outside Fetterman, are doing that on a daily basis. So let's get to the big three.
17: Number three.
18: This ruling is cruel.
17: It is reckless.
18: The Trump-Miller white nationalist administration has waged a war against our immigrant communities.
19: That is as un-American as it gets.
16: The Supreme Court speaks up and Mark Wayne Mullen takes a stand as fireworks aplenty on Capitol Hill yesterday. I'm talking about the verbal kind. We'll talk about it.
20: Number two.
21: Perhaps it's time for change. I think the Democratic Socialists of America is a force.
22: We are a big tent party. That's who we are.
23: And they're not afraid of the term Democratic Socialism. I'm not scared of the term.
16: You should be. Standing up. Democratic Party moderates make it clear they are not anti-Semitic. They are not socialists. But is it too late and are they outnumbered?
20: Number one.
24: Iran is doing two things. One is they're exercising administrative control, and certainly that is prohibited. And two, you have to get Iranian insurance to execute that. That is absolutely prohibited by the MOU.
16: And that's what we're saying. Iran shooting at tankers, unarmed. Thankfully, nobody was hurt. But what does that do to the strait? The market's now down today. Not that much, but it was soaring yesterday. And the president wants those oil prices low, and they're there. He wants the gas prices low for you, and they're coming down. But if he does the right thing and hitting back at Iran sends the right message, it could hurt you in the pocketbook. He's in a tough situation. But it is June, and if you hit him hard in June, you'll have a much better September, I believe. What do you think? No going wrong there. We'll discuss that. And also, we're going to look at the World Cup yesterday, the very last second in extra time. The U.S. did, in fact, lose. But when it comes to Iran, Marco Rubio made it clear. He was there to talk to the Gulf allies, but also there are certain things that are happening that you listen to what Iran says, just watch what they do. Now, this looked a lot stronger yesterday after we saw them blow up a tanker, but this is his message, cut three.
25: And then there's an if they've changed their mindset or if they've changed their approach to their relations with the United States and their neighbors, then we're going to give this thing a chance to work. Maybe this changed. I'm not saying it has. I'm saying the president wants to explore whether that's the case. And if it has, we're going to find out. But we're not going to find out because of what they say.
16: Right. We're looking at what they did and what they do. So evidently, weapons inspectors are going in. Weapons inspectors are looking for free rein. Are they going to get it? If they don't get it, that's part of what Iran's doing. They'll say, no, we're not going to do it. Okay, you can come in. Okay, you can come in. But you can't go to Pickaxe. Can't go to Fordo. You got to tell me ahead of time. Just set up a camera and we'll let the camera live stream. That's when you realize 60 days is not enough. And then when you get closer and closer to the midterms, leverage goes to a degree to Iran. Cut four.
24: They believe this gives them geopolitical advantage over their adversaries, the Gulf states in the region, and also some leverage with the United States. And remember, the MOU, while everything is in the future in the MOU over the 60-day negotiation period and then some, you know, in terms of all things nuclear, ballistic missiles, support for proxies, and the list goes on. But the deal and agreement that was struck was over the Strait of Hormuz in the MOU. And that certainly is, it is supposed to be open all lanes, clear the lanes that are not clear, and no administrative control whatsoever.
16: Right. But they are saying, and this is what I mentioned to the president, I said, in the New York Times, they said that they're setting up an infrastructure and a pay rate and an insurance company in order for everybody to pass through the side of the strait. And the president feels like the New York Times isn't dependable. But I'm saying they're reporting and quoting people from Iran. And then we have the Secretary of State say, don't worry about that. We'll look at their actions. All right. I'm looking at their actions and listen to their words. So we have to stop it. I don't think we'll ever accept it. They're not going to turn around. I don't believe the president say, oh, it's no big deal. Let them govern the strait. Please don't expect us to accept that. Nobody would accept that. So and here's how they look at control of the strait right now. Cut nine.
24: You cannot overstate how strongly the Iranians feel about control of the straits. It's equal to nuclear weapons, and I'm not overstating it. Why is that? Because it provides them deterrence, and we've seen the evidence of that deterrence here during the war, and it gives them leverage and control in the region, and that's what they want. And they believe that is a plus that has happened. Most everything that's happened to them is a negative as a result of the war, but they see this as a plus as a result of the war, and they want to hold on to it.
16: So that's the problem. And we just got to say, oh, you can't do that. And I just know that you have to have a battle plan that not only takes the strait, because it wouldn't be hard to do that,
0: but then backs up the land inland on Iran. Now, they could always fly a long-range drone, but then we got to set up a system to knock that down, and maybe temporarily you got to put guys in there. But that's got to be the plan they're working on. I just trust that the military planners, the war college experts, have looked at the strait really for the last 100 years. And knowing that with the technology and the challenges that we're seeing in Ukraine and seeing what Iran's capable of, we have a plan for that. What I think Democrats weren't planning for is when Bernie Sanders started running for office for president, I think 12 years ago, they said, well, he's not really a Democrat, but it doesn't matter. He's a socialist. He's not going to get much traction. Well, he did. He almost beat Hillary Clinton. And then he almost beat Joe Biden. In fact, he was in the lead until they anointed Joe Biden, until Bernie stepped down. He did. One of my reasons I believe he did step aside is because I don't think he ever wanted to be president. Because when you're president, you got to make tough decisions, not sit there and be a gadfly or an idealist talking about this vilifying of rich people and balancing out society by taking money from successful people and giving it to the unsuccessful. That doesn't mean you don't have a social safety net. But now Bernie Sanders' extreme views are mainstream in the Democratic Party. We saw the three wins and the multiple wins in the state house in New York City. Then we see what happened with the mayor of Seattle. We see what happened with the mayor of D.C. We see what happened with the mayor of New York City. We see that other DSA candidates are running, and we're saying, wait a second, are any Democrats going to step up and say, I'm not a socialist? Are they going to realize that a non-Democrat has taken over their party while allowing them to use the infrastructure of the party and be on the Democratic ballot rather than form their own party? Some people are speaking out. Here's James Carville for a second. He came out and made it clear after what he sees the DSA just killing incumbents. Cut 13.
1: It's time for Democrats to talk the S word, schism. I really do. Everybody's always said, no, we're coalition, we're big tent. And there's just some that I can't be in the same tent with. I don't want to be in a political party that denies the right of the state of Israel to exist. That's just not, I just can't do that. I'm sorry. It's just not doable.
0: And that's what all three of these candidates that Mondami endorsed said. Cut 12.
1: All of these people hate Democrats. Why do you want to run as a Democrat? Start your own movement. If it's such a powerful, sweeping movement that's got momentum everywhere, then go ahead and be at the head of it. Don't use the Democratic Party to advance it.
0: And guess what? I think some Democrats did step up. And I think it's great news for the country. And not for the Republican Party. It's going to be harder to get a moderate Democrat out if you're in a purple state. And now Democrats have to make a stand. Not that people care that much about New York outside my great listeners on WABC, but Governor Kathy Hochul's in an interesting spot. She's afraid of the mayor. So she gave the mayor free pre-K or free 2K for two-year-olds to get free daycare. And then he had a huge budget gap. She wrote a check. She wrote a check, okay? Wrote a check to the city to fill their budget gap, so they continue to spend like drunken Muslims in New York City. But did he get her an endorsement? No, and now she's running for office against Bruce Blakeman, who is not pretending to be a socialist. He is a capitalist. He's not anti-Semitic. He is pro-Israel. And she is trying to decide if she's going to be a moderate like Tom Suozzi and Laura Gillen in New York, or she is going to be a Mondami disciple. And if you're not a Mondami disciple, you don't get his endorsement. So he's got to make a decision. Now, I got to give some Democratic lawmakers some credit. Yesterday, they signed a pledge to promise to be capitalists. Yep. They said that we are a capitalist country. They like America and they're not anti-American. So some of these names you probably haven't heard of, but I have: Vicente Gonzalez, Janelle Bynum, Susie Lee, Maggie Goodlander, Josh Gottheimer, Krista McDonald Rivett, and Don Davis and Tom Suozzi, Laura Gillen, Adam Gray signed a pledge and to promise to be capitalist. Do you believe this? To be capitalist. There was a time when Bill Clinton was running for office, center left. No one ever said you're not a capitalist. It's how much you want to spend on social programs. And then if you said socialist, how dare you? Now they're embracing this. So I give them credit for this. But are they outnumbered? Here's Tom Suozzi.
5: There are certain things that I believe in that are not being reflected in the current environment, especially with some of these races on Tuesday. And as we said in our pledge, you know, we're for capitalism, not socialism.
0: So the effort to be in New York and win in purple districts, Tom Suozzi, Adam Gray. Okay, you, California Congressman Adam Gray. They're also in that area where they have Republicans. So they know if they even wanted to be socialists, they would just be the end of their career. Or certainly they're in their seat. Congressman Lauren Gillen, too, won a seat that was Republican before. So here you go, ladies and gentlemen. The fight is on, and it's not your fight necessarily. This is a Democratic fight. Moderate House Dems are preparing for war, according to Axios. Quote, clearly there has to be an organization. You can't just wing it, wring your hands of all this stuff. Another centrist Democrat said, there's going to be a war. If we have a tight enough majority, you're going to see a group of moderates do exactly the same thing. We will not vote for X unless we get Y. What I would do if I'm President Trump is I'd identify those moderates and I'd put them to the test. I got a few pieces of legislation that I think you can get behind. I need you. And if you really want to prove you're moderate, do it. But if you're not moderate, you'll nix it. You'll punt this. And I'll point it out that you're really socialist trying to win in a moderate state. Here's Josh Gottheimer, Cut 15.
2: These socialists who were, in my opinion, not Democrats, obviously had a big night. And going after many things that many of us believe in. Socialists are socialists. They should form their own party. They try to crash our party, the Democratic Party.
0: Yeah, they did. And they worked. And they're outnumbered. When we come back, I'll take your calls. Or if you want to write me, BrianKilmeade.com. I'm going to get to some of your emails that came in last night. Because some of you watch on YouTube. Because we've got a YouTube channel now. YouTube.com/@TheBrianKilmeade Show. Some of you are in a market that they'll air the show live and they'll delay it. So I get your emails. I'll read some of them. But I'm also going to take your calls. Back in a moment.
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1: Cusack swings and lifts a fly ball left center and deep, and it is gone! 4-0 Nebraska!
0: The Huskers made their first NCAA Women's College World Series appearance since 2013 and finished the season with a 52-8 record.
1: Sipe swings and misses on a rise ball for strike three, and Fromm strikes out the side in the sixth. 11 strikeouts today for Jordy Fromm.
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0: pushed up the cost of memory chips. Apple revived concerns about whether the AI boom can keep running at this level, and now the New York Times is reporting OpenAI, creator of ChatGPT, could postpone its stock launch until next year. Women's clothing company Reformation is planning to go public. It's owned by investment firm Permira. It makes sustainable clothes, including bridal fashion. Reformation plans to launch on the New York Stock Exchange. And dating app Bumble has been dealing with a decline in users. Now it's looking into selling the business. That's your Fox Business Report. I'm Jenny Coselda. Invested in you.
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3: Current data shows that nearly 23% of what we bury is wasted food. Paper accounts for about 16%. We also see thousands of tons of metals every year.
2: LDU Director Liz Elliott. The city also unveiled a new waste diversion manager called Landfill. Beginning in July, you'll see them on billboards and then around the community. Very hot and humid weather expected across the area beginning Sunday. Highs Sunday and Monday in the mid to upper 90s and heat indices 105 to 109. National Weather Service meteorologist Laurel McCoy tells KLIN News.
4: We will continue to see hot temperatures through the end of the week, but we might get some cloud cover to give us a little bit of relief just from some overnight storms that could move through.
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5: Partly to mostly cloudy today with a 20% chance of rain. High temperature this afternoon in the upper 70s. Tonight, partly cloudy with a low in the mid 60s. Saturday, mostly cloudy and warm with a 20% chance of rain. High in the low 80s. Sunday, mainly sunny, hot, humid, and breezy. High in the mid 90s. From the 1011 Severe Weather Center, I'm meteorologist Brandon Rector.
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0: 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I've been surfing here since I was a kid. Now, seeing my grandson out on the water, it means everything to me. Watching him and taking in the blue waves, the sea breeze, the blurry horizon.
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11: Brett Stokes steps out, takes a deep breath. Digs back into the batter's box. Barr set at the letters. He offers the 3-1. Ball ripped for the left side. That's in there for a single. Scoring is Sanderson. Now Grego being waved home. The throw. Cut off. Nebraska gets the two back. And now taking off his puck to third. He's safe. Now on his way to second. Brett Stokes puts himself in scoring position. Comes through in the clutch. And the Huskers lead 4-2.
12: The Huskers hosted their first NCAA regional at Haymarket Park since 2008 and finished the season with a 43-17 overall record.
13: Two balls, two strikes, two outs, the pitch. Call strike three. Fastball inside corner. And Horn caps the top of the eighth and hammers down a zero to keep the Huskers ahead. He just busted him on the inner third, and Austin Fort watched it go by. And the Wolverines strand a golden opportunity in the top of the eighth.
12: Congratulations on a historic season from Lincoln's Husker Radio, 1499.3 KLIN.
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0: before this war even started.
1: First-term Trump National Security Advisor John Bolton pleads guilty to one count of keeping a national security document for his memoir, facing up to 5 years in prison and a $2-plus million fine. Did Luigi Mangione's lawyers discuss a plea deal for the murder of UnitedHealthcare CEO Brian Thompson? A source reports talks fell apart. Mangione lawyers charged the source story as a prosecutor's ploy to prejudice public opinion and manipulate the jury. 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
3: Lincoln is launching a new campaign aimed at keeping more trash out of the Bluff Road landfill. Mayor Larry and Gaylor Baird unveiled the Love Your Landfill initiative and encourages residents to recycle more, waste less.
4: When we recycle correctly and reduce our waste, we extend the life of our landfill, saving taxpayer dollars and preserving valuable materials that still have useful life.
3: The goal of the campaign is to divert 4 million pounds of waste over the next year and increase curbside recycling by 25%. Temperatures are expected to climb into the mid to upper 90s by Sunday into Monday, according to National Weather Service meteorologist Laurel McCoy.
5: With that, we're going to also have the humidity, which is going to bring heat indexes up to around 107 to 109 degrees across a good portion of the Omaha Council Bluffs area, as well as down towards Lincoln.
3: And for the remainder of next week, highs will be in 90s most of the time. Mark Vail and the voice of Lincoln, 1499.3 KLIN.
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6: Partly to mostly cloudy today with a 20% chance of rain. High temperature this afternoon in the upper 70s. Tonight, partly cloudy with a low in the mid-60s. Saturday, mostly cloudy and warm with a 20% chance of rain. High in the low 80s. Sunday, mainly sunny, hot, humid, and breezy. High in the mid-90s. From the 1011 Severe Weather Center, I'm meteorologist Brandon Rector.
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1: To the back post. Knocked down. Wheeler, nice little dummy that allowed Yilmaz to run onto it, trying to return. Arda Güler! Able to capitalize on that loose ball in the middle. Beats Matt Turner. Turkey tied the game inside of 10 minutes.
2: And then, of course, they get the equalizer early on in the second half when Berhalter.

0: 150 years ago, freedom wasn't broadcast. 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

0: the Momo Pizzeria and Ristorante Studios. We are the voice of Lincoln. 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
1: In the Charlie Kirk case, on the Sobrady, Fox News, the judge in Utah just ruling that a prosecutor did violate a gag order by speaking to reporters about the state's case against accused assassin Tyler Robinson.
2: Judge Graff just found one of the Utah County prosecutors, Chris Ballard, in contempt for violating the court's pretrial publicity order. Now, Tyler Robinson's defense was asking for the death penalty to be removed from the case as punishment. But Judge Graff declined, saying it's grossly disproportionate to the misconduct. Instead, Judge Graff said that this is a civil contempt and the state is going to have to pay fees.
1: Fox's Matt Finn. However, the judge cleared the prosecutor's statements about ballistics evidence that had been publicly questioned by the defense, ruling that those statements to the press were narrowly tailored. A former top U.S. official pleads guilty. John Bolton, who served as national security advisor during the first Trump term before later becoming a vocal critic of the president, admits illegally retaining classified information.
3: He shared more than 1,000 pages of information about his day-to-day activities as the national security advisor, including information related to the national defense, with two individuals who neither had the security clearances nor the need to know that information.
1: U.S. Attorney Kelly Hayes outside a federal court in Maryland, where Bolton pleaded guilty to a single count under a deal that caps any potential prison time at 5 years. He could also face a fine of more than $2 million. President Trump just accusing Iran of a, quote, foolish violation of a ceasefire agreement, posting about yesterday's attack on a cargo ship in the Strait of Hormuz. The president says Iran shot at least 4 one-way attack drones at ships, one hitting an upper deck of that cargo ship, 3 others knocked down by the U.S. America is listening to Fox News.
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4: The city of Lincoln launched a new public education campaign designed to help residents reduce waste, recycle more effectively, and extend the life of the Bluff Road landfill.
5: Current data shows that nearly 23% of what we bury is wasted food. Paper accounts for about 16%. We also see thousands of tons of metals every year.
4: LTU Director Liz Elliott. The city also unveiled a new waste diversion manager called Landfill. And beginning in July, you'll see him on billboards and at community events. Temperatures are expected to climb into the mid to upper 90s by Sunday and on into Monday, according to National Weather Service meteorologist Laurel McCoy.
6: With that, we're going to also have the humidity, which is going to bring heat indexes up to around 107 to 109 degrees across a good portion of the Omaha Council Bluffs area, as well as down towards Lincoln.
4: And highs will remain in the 90s for the most of the rest of next week. Fees for all Capital Humane Society animals available for adoption are being covered today by Union Bank and Trust. Executive Director Matt Medcharo tells KLIN News the adoption event begins at 11:30, continues till 7 this evening at the Pilot Pet Adoption Center at 70th and Nebraska Parkway.
7: Lots of pets looking for homes right now. 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
4: License and rabies fees may apply. And drivers using Interstate 180 in North Lincoln should plan ahead starting Sunday night. And NDOT says the northbound I-180 ramps to both eastbound and westbound Cornhusker will close nightly from 7 p.m. to 6 a.m. Sunday through Tuesday for bridge repairs. Mark Fail and the voice of Lincoln, 1499.3 KLIN.
0: Chance to win tickets to Post Malone and Jelly Roll at Kauffman Stadium is right now. 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
8: The 1-1. And this one is hit. A moonshot to right field. Back to the wall. It's gone. A two-run shot, 3 home runs in the frame. It's a one-run ball game. Hello, Joshua Overby.
0: The Huskers hosted their first NCAA regional at Haymarket Park since 2008 and finished the season with a 43-17 overall record.
8: Here's the 0-2. There's a softly hit ground ball. Dylan Carey going to have to backhand throws quickly and in time. Great play by Dylan Carey. Off to his right, deep in the hole, uses the turf. Case Sanderson digs it out at a big first down.
9: 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You're going to be looking a while. 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
10: Partly to mostly cloudy today with a 20% chance of rain. High temperature this afternoon in the upper 70s. Tonight, partly cloudy with a low in the mid-60s. Saturday, mostly cloudy and warm with a 20% chance of rain. High in the low 80s. Sunday, mainly sunny, hot, humid, and breezy. High in the mid-90s. From the 1011 Severe Weather Center, I'm meteorologist Brandon Rector.
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0: Mayor Mamdani in NYC, Kami Mamdani, has gotten his rent freeze, which you can just sit there and look at any analysis. There is no question that this overall makes rent go up. Think about this. People are cheering for something, thinking that it's going to make it better, when what they're cheering for actually will make it worse. Mamdani, here he is on cut five on the rent freeze. Listen to this.
1: New York, the Independent Rent Guidelines Board just froze the rent. That means if you're one of the more than 2 million New Yorkers who lives in a rent-stabilized apartment, your rent's going to be frozen next year.
0: Two million New Yorkers in a rent-stabilized apartment. What about the other 6.5 million New Yorkers? What happens to them? Well, you see, there are landlords, and they have expenses. They have costs. They have capital improvements that they can or cannot put into something, depending. And there are developers, too. What do you think? What is this incentivized for developers? There are units that could be rehabbed that could be put on the market, which would increase supply and therefore suppress prices, because supply and demand is a real thing. He doesn't think about that. He doesn't think about them. And in fact, in this process, there are winners and losers, but the losers don't realize that the winners don't care about them at all. Because it's a rent freeze. That sounds good. That should be good. It's not good. It doesn't help, except for a small group who pretends that this helps everybody. Look, we're going to get more into this. This is important stuff. We'll talk more with Gavin Newsom, too. 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
4: News. I'm Gianna Gelosi. Former Trump national security advisor and current Trump critic John Bolton pleading guilty to one count of unlawfully possessing classified information.
5: He shared more than 1,000 pages of information about his day-to-day activities as the national security advisor.

0: Larry and Gaylor Baird said Landfill is the city's new waste diversion ambassador for an initiative to help residents reduce waste, recycle correctly, and extend the life of the Bluff Road Landfill.
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0: More details and a picture at KLIN.com. 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
4: Partly to mostly cloudy today with a 20% chance of rain. High temperature this afternoon in the upper 70s. Tonight, partly cloudy with a low in the mid-60s. Saturday, mostly cloudy and warm with a 20% chance of rain. High in the low 80s. Sunday, mainly sunny, hot, humid, and breezy. High in the mid-90s. From the 1011 Severe Weather Center, I'm meteorologist Brandon Rector.
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0: I'm Bill Hemmer, and these are the most impactful moments in American history. In 1887, 20-year-old Ann Sullivan arrived in Tuscumbia, Alabama, with a daunting task ahead of her. It was at the Ivy Green Estate that she was to teach a girl whom others could not reach. Her name, Helen Keller. As an infant, a severe infection robbed Helen of her sight and hearing, leaving her alone in a dark and silent world. For weeks, Anne tried to introduce language to Helen by tracing words, milk, drink, mug, onto Helen's hand. But finally, one word clicked. Anne wrote water on Helen's palm and poured cool water over Helen's hands. In that moment, Helen had the keys to unlock the barrier of language before her and change the way the world approached disabilities in education. For more, go to foxnewspodcast.com. I'm Bill Hemmer. Fox News.
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3: Welcome back in here to Clay and Buck. So, a few things here. One is, I was talking to you about the I'll take the high level, the macro view here for a second. Why do you have Gavin Newsom talking about a billionaire's tax nationwide? 5% one-time asset tax. I assume they don't mean to do 5% every year because, you know, in 10 years that would be half of their net worth gone. And I might also have the spillover effects for what this will do to businesses and investment. It's malpractice, it's destructive, and it is just unfortunately rewarding bad psychological pathways, things like envy, narcissism, lack of accountability, lack of self-awareness and self-honesty. And that's how you get people, for example, who like this Chevalier woman who apparently has been in school, like she's like an eighth year grad student or something, or she's been in school beyond high school for 14 years, perpetual grad student. You don't really do any work.

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1: There's a little looping soft liner over to Mac Moyer. Dives and makes the catch. Mac Moyer full extension, robbing Teddy Dieters of a base hit, and that will retire the side.
0: The Huskers hosted their first NCAA regional at Haymarket Park since 2008 and finished the season with a 43-17 overall record.
2: Unger kicks and deals.
3: 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Outside corner. And Unger nails the zero to the board here in the eighth.
0: Congratulations on a historic season from Lincoln's Husker Radio. 1499.3 KLIN. 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

0: From the Momo Pizzeria and Ristorante Studios, we are the voice of Lincoln. 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
1: This is a Fox News alert, a wildfire mistrial. I'm Lisa Brady. A federal judge in Los Angeles just declaring a mistrial in the case against a man accused of starting what would later become the deadly Palisades wildfire in L.A. The jury deadlocked yesterday.
2: This morning, the judge spoke to each of the individual jurors. She found out that 10 wanted to vote not guilty, 2 wanted to go guilty, and they were unwilling to move on the arson charge and starting this fire that destroyed all this property.
1: Fox's William Lajeunesse, the defense argued there was no physical evidence and that fireworks sparked a New Year's Eve fire that wasn't fully doused and days later resurfaced as the Palisades Inferno, fanned by gusty winds. Prosecutors said the suspect's digital records suggests he hates the rich, glorifies fire, and was the only person near the original fire's location. Federal prosecutors just confirming they plan to retry him. President Trump calls it a foolish violation and opposed accusing Iran of violating a ceasefire agreement by launching 4 attack drones in the Strait of Hormuz yesterday, one damaging a cargo ship, 3 others knocked down by the U.S. For now, a 60-day window remains open to work on a peace deal. A former Trump official turned critic of the president admits mishandling classified information.
3: Former National Security Advisor John Bolton pleaded guilty to a single count of illegally holding on to classified information as part of a plea deal with federal prosecutors. He is set to be sentenced on October 28th and could face as much as 5 years in prison, though the agreement with the Justice Department may help avoid any jail time. Bolton was charged last year with 18 counts of retaining and disseminating classified information, including journal notes he shared with family members as he wrote a memoir.
1: Fox's Jared Halpern just getting word of another arrest in connection with a plot to attack a UFC White House event earlier this month. A 20-year-old Chicago man, the 8th suspect, facing charges. 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
0: 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Here's Mark Fay.
4: Lincoln Police released results of a Memorial Day weekend traffic enforcement campaign along O Street.
5: The results included 241 total stops with 238 citations issued. 20 were for speed, 23 for reckless driving, and the most was for registration violations at 46.
4: LPD's Erica Thomas says there were also 20 criminal charges. Additional officers focused on dangerous driving and other issues between 17th and 84th Street. The results also included 20 criminal charges. Lincoln residents are encouraged to love your landfill with the help of a new mascot. Mayor Larry and Gaylor Baird said landfill is the city's new waste diversion ambassador for an initiative to help residents reduce waste, recycle correctly, and extend the life of the Bluff Road landfill.
6: And be sure to catch Phil in person at one of his upcoming events at the University of Nebraska-Lincoln East Campus Discovery Day on July 11th, or at Stransky Park on July 16th, and at the Haymarket Farmers Market on July 25th.
4: Additional details and a picture of landfill can be found at KLIN.com. If you're looking to add a pet to your home, today is a good day to do it. 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
4: the event runs until 7 this evening at the Pilock Pet Adoption Center, 70th and Nebraska Parkway. An eastbound Holdridge between 48th and 49th will close beginning Tuesday for water main repairs. That work is expected to be completed by Wednesday, July 8th. Recommended detour, 48th to Vine Street. Mark Vail and the voice of Lincoln, 1499.3 KLIN.
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8: This is The Making of America from the Jefferson Media Group. Who would have guessed that the sailors who transported General Washington across the Delaware River in 1776 would become the nucleus of America's naval power? A fisherman named John Glover was commissioned as a brigadier general and asked by George Washington to use his schooner Hannah to raid British supply ships, making it the first official vessel of the Continental Navy, which would become the United States Navy. Under his leadership, Brigadier General Glover raised a fighting force of 500 militia consisting of seamen, mariners, and fishermen who successfully carried America's fight for freedom to the open seas. This has been The Making of America. 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
10: Decreasing cloud cover this afternoon. We'll see mostly cloudy skies early, partly cloudy skies later in the day, so we should see some sunshine. Temperature-wise, we'll only climb up into the upper 70s to right around 80 degrees today. That's below average for this time of year. We should be in the upper 80s. We get back into the 80s on Saturday, and then into the mid to upper 90s come Sunday. From the 1011 Severe Weather Center, I'm meteorologist Carmelo Latuca.
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3: Ty ready to work at 2-2 with nobody on and two outs. Here's the pitch. Swing and a miss. Got him swinging on a pitch down at his ankles. Horn, two strikeouts in the first, two here in the second for a clean inning.
2: The Huskers hosted their first NCAA regional at Haymarket Park since 2008 and finished the season with a 43-17 overall record.
4: Right on left, second and third. 9-8 game, two outs in the 10th. Bender's first. High pop fly, right side of the infield. Who's got it? It's Stokes, makes the catch! Ball game, a marathon thriller, and the Huskers take down number 7 Auburn. Oh, they had to dig about as deep as you possibly could. Winning run and scoring position, it does not matter. 9-8 final.
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0: 9 degrees across a good portion of the Omaha Council Bluffs area, as well as down towards Lincoln.
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3: Decreasing cloud cover this afternoon. We'll see mostly cloudy skies early, partly cloudy skies later in the day, so we should see some sunshine. Temperature-wise, we'll only climb up into the upper 70s to right around 80 degrees today. That's below average for this time of year. We should be in the upper 80s. We get back into the 80s on Saturday, and then into the mid to upper 90s come Sunday. From the 1011 Severe Weather Center, I'm meteorologist Carmelo Latuca.
4: 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More living, less driving. Time-saving traffic updates on 1499.3 KLIN.

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1: It's the great American pastime, and there's nothing more exciting in baseball than a home run. But home runs were not a big deal until 1927, when New York Yankee Babe Ruth set the all-time record for most home runs in a season with 60.
2: When you get a fastball and you hit it squarely, it'll go much further than a slow ball. 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
3: Fastball hit deep for right. One home run, and they're still fighting for that ball out there.
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1: kaboom! They were looking for another local. They missed the express. It's all Big Red.
0: Think KLIN. From the Momo Pizzeria and Ristorante Studios, we are the voice of Lincoln. 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
2: The jury is deadlocked. I'm Lisa Brady, Fox News. So a judge in L.A. declares a mistrial in the federal arson case against Jonathan Rinderknecht, the man accused of starting a New Year's Eve fire that days later grew into the devastating Palisades wildfire. This juror just telling reporters the way some evidence was presented was misleading, including surveillance camera footage.
3: I didn't realize that that camera was like still shots. I thought it was a video. So that really like changed my decision, because how can you, when you have gaps of time, know what happened in between that time? Is impossible.
2: 10 jurors wanted to acquit. 2 said guilty. The defense blamed fireworks and pointed to a lack of physical evidence. Prosecutors argued the suspect's digital footprint, including fire-related searches, were enough for a conviction. They plan to retry him. Just getting word that Wednesday's double earthquakes in Venezuela are now blamed for more than 900 deaths, with more than 3,000 injured, confirmed by the National Assembly president as search and rescue efforts continue. Also just getting reports of a new ransom note in the search for Nancy Guthrie, claiming to have video from possibly the last day of her life with the main kidnapper.
4: He also says that he has names, addresses, phone numbers of the kidnappers. He says that if he gets a Bitcoin, he will deliver, as he puts it, on a silver platter.
2: That's TMZ's Harvey Levin in a video TMZ posted after receiving the note in an email.
5: TMZ believes they have gotten emails from this person before, citing a Bitcoin address matching a previous email, which has not been reported publicly.
2: Fox's Natalie Chuck. TMZ says the new email has been turned over to the FBI. Secretary of State Marco Rubio just announcing a framework agreement between Israel and Lebanon, where Israel keeps fighting Iran-backed Hezbollah. Iran wants a full Israeli withdrawal. 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
0: This is Lincoln's 24-hour source for news, weather, and traffic. 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Here's Tom Stanton.
6: There will be a change in the near-term weather pattern.
7: High pressure building in. Start to warm up on Saturday, but Saturday's going to still be fairly nice. Sunday is when the heat's going to really hit, when we're going to see those temperatures spike up into the mid to upper 90s.
6: National Weather Service meteorologist Laurel McCoy says heat indices Sunday and Monday could range from 105 to 109 degrees. Lincoln is preparing for a very busy month of July. Visit Lincoln Executive Director Jeff Mall calls it one of the busiest tourism months the city has ever seen.
8: That starts with the USA Roller Sports. They will be back July 7th through August 2nd, bringing speed, roller, skating, figure and artistic, hockey and freestyle, Speedway Sports Complex, huge economic impact on our community.
6: The ATP Lincoln Challenger Men's Tennis Tournament follows July 12th through the 19th. The National High School Finals Rodeo returns July 19th through the 25th at the Sandhills Global Event Center. Lancaster County Engineer Pam Dingman says plans for an East Beltway remain a top priority, even though the project still faces years of planning and funding challenges. She says today's heavy traffic on 148th Street mirrors the safety problems once seen on Saltillo Road before the South Beltway was built.
9: Now we have a really high concentration of really bad crashes on 148th Street. We are working to get some grant money to improve 148th Street.
6: And eastbound Holdridge Street between 48th and 49th will close beginning Tuesday for water main repairs. The work is expected to be completed by July 8th. Tom Stanton on the voice of Lincoln, 1499.3 KLIN.
0: Chance to win tickets to Post Malone and Jelly Roll at Kauffman Stadium is right now. 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
10: salutes the 2026 Nebraska Cornhuskers softball team.
11: Nebraska trying to take down number one for the second time in 2 weeks. The pitch, and it's lined by Corn through the left side for a hit. Caught her around third. She's going to try and score. Holloman's throw to the plate. It's late, and the Huskers have the lead. Corn over around second. They throw on her. She's back in safely. It's an RBI single to left field for Hannah Corr, and Nebraska leads 3-2.
10: The Huskers made their first NCAA Women's College World Series appearance since 2013 and finished the season with a 52-8 record.
11: 3-2 Nebraska over Texas Tech, top of the seventh. From to the line, her 2-2. Terry takes over the outside corner. Cold strike three. Down goes Terry. Down goes Tech. And the Huskers have taken down the top-ranked team in the country for the second time in 2 weeks.
10: Congratulations on a historic season from Lincoln's Husker Radio, 1499.3 KLIN. 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
12: Decreasing cloud cover this afternoon. We'll see mostly cloudy skies early, partly cloudy skies later in the day, so we should see some sunshine. Temperature-wise, we'll only climb up into the upper 70s to right around 80 degrees today. That's below average for this time of year. We should be in the upper 80s. We get back into the 80s on Saturday, and then into the mid to upper 90s come Sunday. From the 1011 Severe Weather Center, I'm meteorologist Carmela Latuga.
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1: 1499.3 KLIN salutes the 2026 Nebraska Cornhusker baseball team.
2: Here comes the capacity crowd once more on 1-2. Yasa abreast, the pitch. Swing and a miss, strike three. Strikeout number 8 for Yasa. And the sophomore from Colorado is dealing in Lincoln. 5 shutout innings for the Husker starter.
1: The Huskers hosted their first NCAA regional at Haymarket Park since 2008 and finished the season with a 43-17 overall record.
2: Kroenke gets his primary lead at second. Jay Sean comes set, checks him. The payoff pitch ripped into left field, down for a single. Kroenke's going to be waved home. The throw is in time. Oh, what a seed by Chet Buck. Big time defensive play for the senior transfer. And Nebraska again living dangerously.
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0: I'm Bill Hemmer, and these are the most impactful moments in American history. For many years, Bernie Madoff sold something incredibly rare on Wall Street: consistency. Year after year, his returns were steady, high, reliable, building a reputation among investors. If your money was with Madoff, you were doing all right. He answered to a wide variety of clients: banks, hospitals, schools, charities, and even Hollywood big names like Kevin Bacon and Steven Spielberg. It was smooth sailing for Madoff, that is, until December 2008. Bernie Madoff was arrested at his luxury Manhattan penthouse. For decades, Madoff sold lies. He wasn't running a hedge fund. He was running a multi-billion dollar Ponzi scheme, the largest in history. For more on this impactful moment in history or our other podcasts, go to foxnewspodcast.com.
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3: Welcome back in. We got Tudor Dixon joining us here on Friday afternoon. She's got a lot to talk about. You all know Tudor from up in Michigan. She is the host of the Tudor Dixon Show on the Clay and Buck Podcast Network. She's also a veteran of running for governor in the state of Michigan, so she's able to weigh in on that one quite a bit. Let's start with this. You have up in your state, we haven't talked a lot of Michigan here. We got a lot of Michiganders who listen. We love, you know, I'm not going to lie. Clay is the one who spends a lot of time in Michigan, so he's gone today. But a lot of respect for your beautiful state. And
4: thank you.
3: You got some whack jobs, though, who are running now of the kind of Michigan Mamdani vibe, if you will. Tell us about some of these candidates, because I think it's important for people to hear. It's not just New York and L.A. that are having wackos do well in elections.
4: Yeah, so as you are watching what's happening in New York this past week, and you saw Dan Goldman get kicked out of his own party, the party that used him as their impeachment tool and their television guy, and now he's not good enough because he's Jewish and they got rid of him. This is going to happen in Michigan. There's a really good chance that Abdul El-Sayed becomes the candidate for U.S. Senate. So think about this. This is a U.S. Senate seat. It's an open seat in Michigan for a lot of people who don't know, like people who hold this seat, they hold it for 30 years. I mean, it's been a long time since we had an open seat in Michigan like this that was just ready for the taking. And you've got Mike Rogers on the Republican side. You have Haley Stevens and Mallory McMorrow and Abdul El-Sayed that are kind of battling it out for the primary on the Democrat side. Abdul has a really pretty radical background. He's got Hassan Piker in the state campaigning with him. And you talked about Mamdani. He went to New York to campaign for Mamdani. He is fully socialist. He's very proud of being socialist. He's got kind of a weird background. He came out of medical school, decided not to become a doctor. Instead, he was like this fresh out of medical school student, and they plucked him up and said, this guy who has no life experience yet should run the health department in the largest county in the state. So Wayne County in Michigan, he ran the health department. He's been kind of groomed as this political guy for many years. He ran for governor in 18. He lost against Whitmer. Now he's back running for Senate.

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1: Infield drawn in, first pitch. This one sent into deep right center field. Takeuchi going back, looks up at the wall. A grand slam! Are you kidding me? Oh, he ain't a freshman. Drew Grigo, having himself a weekend, punctuates it with a full bag blast out to deep right center field, and Nebraska has opened it up 13-6, Big Red, and listen to the crowd.
0: The Huskers hosted their first NCAA regional at Haymarket Park since 2008 and finished the season with a 43-17 overall record.
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3: Sharply hit, fair ball down the left field line. This is going to end it. Moyer around third. He's going to trot home. And it's an exclamation point for the Big Red as they sweep 12th-ranked USC, their first clean sweep of a ranked opponent since 2015 when it was the Texas Longhorns here in Lincoln. The final today, Nebraska 16, USC 6.
0: Congratulations on a historic season from Lincoln's Husker Radio, 1499.3 KLIN. 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When you think Huskers.
4: Back up the middle. They're trying to score. Throw to the plate. It's late. Safe. Huskers win. Huskers win. Huskers win.
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2: Step toward peace. I'm Lisa Brady, Fox News. That's how Secretary of State Marco Rubio is describing a new trilateral agreement between the U.S., Israel, and Lebanon. It's a framework deal after talks in Washington and months of conflict between Israel and Iran-backed Hezbollah militants in Lebanon.
3: The people of Lebanon have suffered tremendously now for decades as a result of outside interference in their affairs, of countries trying to use the country as a launch pad for attacks. And this is not what the people of Lebanon want, and that's not what they deserve.
2: Iran has been pushing for a full Israeli withdrawal from Lebanon while testing its own ceasefire deal with the U.S. President Trump says Iran did violate that ceasefire with a drone attack that hit a cargo ship in the Strait of Hormuz, as he defends the memorandum of understanding that launched 60 days of talks and the decision to attack Iran in February.
4: So we got to stop them from having a nuclear weapon, because you want to see problems? Let a crazy country have a nuclear weapon. You'll see problems like you've never seen before.
2: Despite the conflict's ripple effects, the president just telling a Faith and Freedom Coalition event his second-term economy will be better than the first. Former National Security Advisor turned Trump critic John Bolton pleads guilty to illegally retaining classified material. He could still face up to 5 years in prison under a plea deal that also caps a possible fine at more than $2 million. Bolton had been charged with multiple counts of retaining and disseminating classified information, including journal notes shared with family members as he wrote a memoir. A judge just ordering the man accused of starting a fire that became the Palisades fire in L.A. to remain in custody until an October retrial. This after a mistrial was declared with jurors deadlocked, one of them telling reporters,
5: "I'm not saying I don't think there was enough evidence to say he started the first fire."
2: But even if he had, she argues others' negligence contributed to the Palisades fire. 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
6: Lincoln police have released results of a Memorial Day weekend traffic enforcement campaign along O Street.
7: Results included 241 total stops with 238 citations issued. 20 were for speed, 23 for reckless driving, and the most was for registration violations at 46.
6: LPD's Erica Thomas says there were also 20 criminal charges. Additional officers focused on dangerous driving and other issues between 17th and 84th Streets. The results also, again, included 20 criminal charges. Temperatures are expected to climb into the mid to upper 90s by Sunday into Monday, according to National Weather Service meteorologist Laurel McCoy.
8: With that, we're going to also have the humidity, which is going to bring heat indexes up to around 107 to 109 degrees across a good portion of the Omaha Council Bluffs area, as well as down towards Lincoln.
6: Several July events are expected to bring thousands of people to Lincoln. Visit Lincoln Executive Director Jeff Mall says it begins with the USA Roller Sports National Championships July 7th through August 2nd. And then
9: ATP Lincoln Challenger, the men's tennis tournament, the 12th through the 19th, is going to bring some of the best young and up-and-coming tennis stars from across the country into Lincoln.
6: The National High School Finals Rodeo returns July 19th through the 25th, and the USA Junior Olympic Archery Development Nationals and Team Trials will be here July 23rd through the 26th. Eastbound Holdridge between 48th and 49th will close beginning Tuesday for water main repairs. The work is expected to be completed by July 8th, and we have more details on this and other stories at KLIN.com. 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
1: Your chance to win tickets to Post Malone and Jelly Roll at Kauffman Stadium is right now. 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
10: The 0-1.
11: Another breaking ball that's hammered down the left field line. No one's getting that one. It's going to roll all the way to the wall. Carey's going to score.
0: And they're going to hold up Sanderson with a late stop sign. The throw comes all the way home. It's an RBI double for Drew Grigo. And the Huskers are all over the Blue Jays here in the first inning.
1: The Huskers hosted their first NCAA regional at Haymarket Park since 2008 and finished the season with a 43-17 overall record.
0: Two balls and a strike. Unger ready to work. The pitch. Grounder to third. Overbeek to his left. Picks it up. Fires to first. In time. Jay Sean Unger. Finish it. For Nebraska, and they finish a little spring cleaning, a series sweep of the Creighton Blue Jays. They take all three. It's a Red State in 2026 and a thumbs-up effort from the Big Red.
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10: Decreasing cloud cover this afternoon. We'll see mostly cloudy skies early, partly cloudy skies later in the day, so we should see some sunshine. Temperature-wise, we'll only climb up into the upper 70s to right around 80 degrees today. That's below average for this time of year. We should be in the upper 80s. We get back into the 80s on Saturday, and then into the mid to upper 90s come Sunday. From the 1011 Severe Weather Center, I'm meteorologist Carmelo Latuca.
11: Big storms are heading this way.
12: 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You need to be on guard.
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0: ethics, morals, principles, those things matter, right? Those things matter. They should matter in life. They should matter in politics. You don't get an excuse. You don't get a pass by just chalking it up and saying, oh, well, we don't have to abide by that because, oh, it's politics and everybody does it. No, folks, do what you're supposed to do and serve the country. And don't go to Washington, D.C. thinking, oh, yeah, this is a pathway to the riches. Now, I got to tell you, it's not just members of Congress, right? We can talk about the Stock Act. We can talk about a lot of different things where members of Congress are doing things maybe not the right way or in the administration, quite frankly. But then you also have staffers. And this one bothers me because, you know what? It's a little close to home. One of them actually used to work for me. Now, I haven't been in Congress in like 9 years, so I, you know, it's not like I'm their father or that I have any sway with them. But it bothers me that I had people that worked for the Oversight Committee. And guess what? Now they're going out and using those legal credentials to do what? Represent the Clintons. Really? All those things, all those meetings, all those private discussions, because we were on the Republican side of the aisle fighting for things. And you're going to take all that knowledge and somebody's going to pay you enough dollars that you're going to sacrifice all that to go work for the Clintons? And then it happened again recently with Bill Gates. Really? You're going to just take the money instead of actually saying, no, look, it's a team sport. Sorry, folks. And if you don't have the principle enough to say, look, I'm going to fight for one side or the other, it's not as if you're taking a neutral position here, just saying, hey, look, I'm just being an attorney. I can argue both sides of the case. You know, that's usually what you hear. Oh, no. The idea that they are going to breach what I believe is the ethics of being able to serve as a staffer, the honor of being able to serve in committees, and then you use those talents, that skill set, that knowledge, and put it up for sale, and then just promote your business. I'm sorry, folks, but that is absolutely, totally wrong. It needs to be called out, and I hope there are more stories that are written about it. There's a lot more to come when Sean Hannity continues. Stay with us. We'll be right back.
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6: Fox News, I'm Carmen Roberts. The death toll in Venezuela skyrockets to 920 from the twin earthquakes that devastated the region, more than 3,300 injured. In California, a judge declares a mistrial in the federal arson case of the man accused of setting the most expensive fire in U.S. history, the Palisades Fire.
7: Two of our producers in court say defendant Jonathan Rinderknecht wiped back tears.
6: Fox's William LaJeunesse says the judge made the ruling after the jury sent a note saying,
7: we have people on both sides that are dead set, unwavering. We are at a standstill. We are unsure how to proceed.
6: Federal prosecutors plan to retry the case. And former Trump National Security Advisor John Bolton pleads guilty to illegally retaining classified information. 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
8: Drivers using Interstate 180 in North Lincoln should plan ahead starting Sunday night. The Nebraska Department of Transportation says the northbound I-180 ramps to both east and westbound Cornhusker Highway will close nightly from 7 p.m. to 6 a.m. Sunday through Tuesday for bridge repairs. There will be no posted detours, so drivers are urged to use alternate routes and slow down in the work zone. Lancaster County Engineer Pam Dingman says the county has built up its emergency response plans over the years to prepare for major threats like blizzards, fires, and flooding.
9: We have an emergency team within our organization. One of the things that we do for flooding is we have our barricades staged and we're ready to go. They're loaded on a trailer. So if we need to start dropping barricades because we're closing roads for flooding, we don't have to wait.
8: Dingman says the county has about 6,000 drainage pipes, which means heavy rainfall can send water over roads in thousands of potential locations. Tom Stanton, KLIN News.
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0: 93KLIN salutes the 2026 Nebraska Cornhusker baseball team.
1: Bases juiced with two out. And a 1-2. Swing and a ram line drive into the gap. Left center field drops in for a base hit. Moyer scores. A second run comes in. And Buck, big two-ribby single for Case Sanderson. And the Huskers have put up three runs here in the top of the third, have a 3-0 lead over the Shockers.
0: The Huskers hosted their first NCAA regional at Haymarket Park since 2008 and finished the season with a 43-17 overall record.
2: Has really been handcuffed. There's a ground ball over to the right side, handled by Case Sanderson, over to second for Juan. Flip over to first, and that's going to do it. A 3-6-3 double play and a twin killing to end the night here in game one between Nebraska and Wichita State. All Huskers, and they close it out in style as they take game one against Wichita State 8-1.
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2: Another 3-2 on the way. Change up, swatted by Kamenzin into center for a hit. Williams scores. Kaneda has scored, and this game is tied at 2. Now the runner tried to score. Core, and she comes in. Core scores. 3-2 Nebraska. Oh, baby! Hard single up the middle by Hannah Kamenzin. The first two runners scored. And then, as the throw got away from the cutoff person, Core saw that ball rolling toward third base, toward the dugout, and she turned back the afterburners, and she scored to give the Huskers the lead. How about a little ball don't lie, huh, UCLA?
1: The Huskers made their first NCAA Women's College World Series appearance since 2013 and finished the season with a 52-8 record.
2: 1-2 with two outs, and the base is empty. Nebraska leads UCLA 7-2. In the top of the seventh, Fromm with a 1-2. Suarez swings and misses, strike three, and Nebraska has won the 2026 Big Ten Tournament Championship. The Huskers, the undisputed Big Ten champs.
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3: Novacek's payoff pitch, here it is. Swing and a miss. Oh yeah! Bounce back appearance for Novacek. Strikes out the side. He's fired up.
1: The Huskers hosted their first NCAA regional at Haymarket Park since 2008 and finished the season with a 43-17 overall record.
4: The 2-0 coming. This one is sent to the right field. Bassetta back to the warning track. This ball is gone! Chet Buck, another solo buck shot! And the Huskers strike first!
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3: Prosecutors aren't finished yet on Lisa Brady, Fox News, as a mistrial is declared in the federal arson case against a man accused of starting one of L.A.'s most destructive wildfires.
4: 10 of 12 jurors in L.A. voting to acquit Jonathan Rinderknecht on all three arson-related charges after being deadlocked.
5: I mean, without the proof and all the doubts, I can't say for sure, like, he's guilty.
4: A juror reacting after a federal judge declared a mistrial. Prosecutors alleged Rinderknecht started a fire on New Year's Day last year that was put out but reignited days later to become the deadly Palisades fire. The 29-year-old pleaded not guilty. His lawyers argued he called 911 when he saw the fire break out and alleged he was a scapegoat for the LA Fire Department's failure to fully extinguish the initial inferno.
5: There were so many people up there that said they did see smoldering, so why wasn't it taken care of?
4: Prosecutors say they will retry him.
3: Fox's Christian Goodwin. The Palisades fire destroyed thousands of homes, killing 12 people. From bad to worse in Venezuela, where it's day three of searching for survivors after double earthquakes, now blamed for more than 900 deaths and more than 3,000 injuries. President Trump just receiving a report from his advisory commission on religious liberty.
6: We must also remain one nation under God. We will never let that phrase be stolen from us.
3: The report makes many recommendations, including ways to allow more religious expression and to eliminate a ban on political activity by religious groups with tax exemptions. Meantime, the Texas Board of Education just approving a required reading list for public school students that includes Bible passages. It's a departure from letting teachers decide what students read, and critics argue will blur the separation of church and state. Stocks finish lower after early gains. The Dow down 55 points at the bell. 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
2: 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Here's Stephen Hardesty.
7: Temperatures are expected to climb into the mid to upper 90s by Sunday into Monday, according to National Weather Service meteorologist Laurel McCoy.
8: With that, we're going to also have the humidity, which is going to bring heat indexes up to around 107 to 109 degrees across a good portion of the Omaha Council Bluffs area, as well as down towards Lincoln.
7: Highs will remain in the 90s most of next week. Eastbound Holdridge Street between 48th and 49th Streets will close beginning Tuesday, June 30th for water main repairs. The work is expected to be completed by Wednesday, July 8th. The recommended detour is 48th Street to Vine Street. LTU advises local access to homes and businesses in the area will be maintained. Lincoln Police have released the results of a Memorial Day weekend traffic enforcement campaign along O Street.
9: The results included 241 total stops with 238 citations issued. 20 were for speed, 23 for reckless driving, and the most was for registration violations at 46.
7: LPD's Erica Thomas says there were also 20 criminal charges. Additional officers focused on dangerous driving and other issues between 17th and 84th Streets. Lincoln is preparing for a very busy month of July. Visit Lincoln Executive Director Jeff Ball calls it one of the busiest tourism months the city has ever seen.
10: That starts with the USA Roller Sports. They will be back July 7th through August 2nd, bringing speed, roller, skating, figure and artistic, hockey and freestyle. 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
7: The ATP Lincoln Challenger Men's Tennis Tournament follows July 12th through the 19th. The National High School Finals Rodeo returns July 19th through the 25th. At the Sand Hills Global Event Center. 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
11: The pitch. There's a ground ball backhanded somehow by Ty Horn. Wow, what a defensive play as he goes behind the back to rob Jack Spanier. There's a web gem to end the inning. Attaboy, Ty Horn. Oh.
2: The Huskers hosted their first NCAA regional at Haymarket Park since 2008 and finished the season with a 43-17 overall record.
1: Two balls, two strikes, two outs. Bottom of the ninth. Unger to the belt. Here's the 2-2. Drove it into the gap in right center. Moyer tracks it down, makes a running catch into the gap in right center. Jay Sean Unger slams the door and says goodnight to the Gophers. It's a six-run top of the ninth, and the Huskers have taken this series on the road, beating Minnesota a final of 7-6.
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12: Decreasing cloud cover this afternoon. We'll see mostly cloudy skies early, partly cloudy skies later in the day, so we should see some sunshine. Temperature-wise, we'll only climb up into the upper 70s to right around 80 degrees today. That's below average for this time of year. We should be in the upper 80s. We get back into the 80s on Saturday, and then into the mid to upper 90s come Sunday. From the 1011 Severe Weather Center, I'm meteorologist Carmelo Latuca.
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0: All right, I want you to check this out when you have a chance. Jason in the House. Jason in the House. That's all you need to remember. You can catch me on Instagram, Facebook, X. And you can go to jasoninthehouse.com. You can check out all it. I've written 5 books, 4 of which are New York Times bestsellers, including The Deep State. And the one that I'm really excited about that's more recent is They're Coming for You. That's what we're talking about with AI and how they're going to use these tools. We got a lot more coming up with Sean Hannity. Stay with us. We'll be right back.
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3: Fox News, I'm Angelo Bavaro. Israel and Lebanon signing a U.S.-mediated framework agreement intended at eventually ending the Israeli occupation of southern Lebanon.
4: As I've told all the parties here today, it's the beginning of the beginning. There is a lot of work ahead. We don't in any way underestimate the difficulty of the task ahead, but we understand the importance of it, how vital it is. And we are honored to have played a part in bringing this together.
3: Secretary of State Marco Rubio. The case against the man accused of starting last year's deadly Palisades fire ending in a mistrial.
5: 10 jurors said they would vote against conviction or not guilty. 2 others would not go along on any of the 3 charges.
3: Federal prosecutors say they will retry. That was Fox's William Lajeunesse. The death toll in Venezuela climbing to at least 920 from major twin earthquakes. 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
2: 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A change in the near-term weather pattern.
6: High pressure building in. Start to warm up on Saturday, but Saturday is going to still be fairly nice. Sunday is when the heat's going to really hit, when we're going to see those temperatures spike up into the mid to upper 90s.
7: National Weather Service meteorologist Laurel McCoy tells KLIN News humidity will also be rising, and heat indices Sunday and Monday could range from 105 to 109 degrees. Lancaster County Engineer Pam Dingman says plans for an East Beltway remain a top priority, even though the project still faces years of planning and funding challenges. She says today's heavy traffic on 148th Street mirrors the safety problems once seen on Saltillo Road before the South Beltway was built.
8: Now we have a really high concentration of really bad crashes on 148th Street. We are working to get some grant money to improve 148th Street.
7: Dingman says additional Saltillo Road improvements are expected to be announced soon. Stephen Hardesty, KLIN News.
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9: Decreasing cloud cover this afternoon. We'll see mostly cloudy skies early, partly cloudy skies later in the day, so we should see some sunshine. Temperature-wise, we'll only climb up into the upper 70s to right around 80 degrees today. That's below average for this time of year. We should be in the upper 80s. We get back into the 80s on Saturday, and then into the mid to upper 90s come Sunday. From the 1011 Severe Weather Center, I'm meteorologist Carmelo Latuca.
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0: 1499.3 KLIN salutes the 2026 Nebraska Cornhusker baseball team.
1: Rigo in scoring position at second. Smith checks him. This ball is hit over towards second. Inouye gets through Inouye, and now scoring will be Grego. RBI single for Mac Moyer. Boy, Inouye was in the neighborhood, but just could not make the play. And that draws Nebraska closer with an RBI single by Mac Moyer.
0: The Huskers hosted their first NCAA regional at Haymarket Park since 2008 and finished the season with a 43-17 overall record.
2: We'll see if the senior can put on his Superman cape for the second time. Save this game for the Huskers in the bottom of the ninth with Overbeek at second. One ball, no strikes. Smith brings it home. Stokes swings and hammers one down the left field line. Fair ball. This is going to win it. Overbeek around third. He's going to score. Brett Stokes has his second walk-off. And this time breaks the hearts of Kansas State and a 7-6 Nebraska winner. And Nebraska 20-1 at Hawks Field.
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5: Hey, congratulations to the United States. I think the country has been doing a heck of a job, a great job in hosting the World Cup. I think people coming all over the world watching their teams play, I think it's been exceptionally well orchestrated. The security lines seem to be good. They seem to be working. And the USA team's doing really well. You're seeing a surge of patriotism that's flowing through like we haven't seen in some of these other leagues and whatnot. And the next game, mark it July 1st, 8 p.m. Eastern. That's when the U.S. will be taking on Bosnia and Herzegovina. And it's going to be a great game. Congratulations, the U.S. We'll be right back. Stay with us.
6: 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The letter T, the number 2, the letter T.org. 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
8: I'm Bill Hemmer, and these are the most impactful moments in American history. Controversial at large, but revered by the black community, Malcolm X became a civil rights icon due to his articulation of African-American struggles and his unapologetic advocacy for black empowerment. Though once a spokesman for the Nation of Islam, Malcolm X had grown disillusioned with the organization's leadership and evolved his own views on race before ultimately parting ways from the group. On February 21st, 1965, Malcolm X stood before a crowd at Harlem's Audubon Ballroom. Then, shots echoed, onlookers screamed. Malcolm X was killed by three men, all members of the Nation of Islam. The assassination did not kill his message, nor did it silence his voice. In death, Malcolm X was immortalized as a symbol of pride and radical courage for generations to come. I'm Bill Hemmer, Fox News.
0: From the Momo Pizzeria and Ristorante Studios, we are the voice of Lincoln. 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
9: This is a Fox News alert. New strikes on Iran. I'm Lisa Brady. The U.S. military just launching new airstrikes targeting Iranian missile and drone storage locations after President Trump accused Iran of violating a ceasefire with a drone attack that hit a cargo ship in the Strait of Hormuz.
10: I just spoke to a senior U.S. official who confirmed that those airstrikes were, in fact, in response to Iran firing a one-way attack drone against a Singapore flagged ship overnight. That ship was trying to leave the Strait of Hormuz. It was passing along the Omani coast.
9: Fox's Jennifer Griffin. President Trump telling reporters less than an hour ago,
11: I don't like the fact that they took a shot yesterday. Actually, four. We knocked down three at a ship. Not an allied ship, but a ship, a very expensive ship.
9: A memorandum of understanding between the U.S. and Iran requires allowing travel freely through the strait in exchange for a U.S. naval blockade ending. Meantime, the U.S., Israel, and Lebanon reaching a trilateral agreement aimed at eventual peace after months of Israeli conflict with Iran-backed Hezbollah militants in Lebanon. One Hezbollah official is criticizing that agreement and warning it won't be enforced without civil war. A staggering toll in Venezuela, where the Associated Press is now reporting more than 51,000 people missing in double earthquakes, already blamed for more than 900 deaths.
12: Government officials in the South American country expect the numbers to climb higher as searches through rubbled buildings continue. Both quakes registered magnitudes in the 7 range, hitting late Wednesday in coastal cities such as La Guaira and Morón and the capital of Caracas. Hundreds of structures have been destroyed, leaving survivors homeless. U.S. military search and rescue teams reportedly are now on the ground to assist.
9: Fox's Evan Brown, more than 3,000 injured. 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
13: Very hot and humid weather is expected across the area, beginning Sunday with highs Sunday and Monday in the mid to upper 90s and heat indices of 105 to 109 degrees likely. National Weather Service meteorologist Laurel McCoy tells KLIN News.
14: We will continue to see hot temperatures through the end of the week, but we might get some cloud cover to give us a little bit of relief just from some overnight storms that could move through.
13: Drivers using Interstate 180 in North Lincoln should plan ahead starting Sunday night. The Nebraska Department of Transportation says northbound I-180 ramps to both east and westbound Cornhusker Highway will close nightly from 7 p.m. to 6 a.m. Sunday through Tuesday for bridge repairs. There will be no posted detours, so motorists are urged to use alternative routes and slow down in work zones. Several July events are expected to bring thousands of people to Lincoln. Visit Lincoln Executive Director Jeff Mall says it begins with the USA Roller Sports National Championship July 7th through August 2nd. And then
15: ATP Lincoln Challenger, the men's tennis tournament, the 12th through the 19th, is going to bring some of the best young and up-and-coming tennis stars from across the country into Lincoln.
13: The National High School Finals Rodeo returns July 19th through the 25th, and the USA Junior Olympic Archery Development Nationals and Team Trials will be July 23rd through the 26th. Eastbound Holdridge Street between 48th and 49th Streets will close beginning Tuesday, June 30th for water main repairs. The work is expected to be completely done by Wednesday, July 8th. The recommended detour is 48th Street to Vine Street. LTU advises local access to homes and businesses in the area will be maintained. For these stories and more, go to KLIN.com. 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
16: Chance to win tickets to Post Malone and Jelly Roll at Kauffman Stadium is right now. 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
1: The 1-1. And this one is hit. A moonshot to right field. Back to the wall. It's gone. A two-run shot, three home runs in the frame. It's a one-run ball game. Hello, Joshua Overby.
16: The Huskers hosted their first NCAA regional at Haymarket Park since 2008 and finished the season with a 43-17 overall record.
1: Here's the 0-2. There's a softly hit ground ball. Dylan Carey going to have to backhand throws quickly and in time. Great play by Dylan Carey. Off to his right, deep in the hole, uses the turf. Case Sanderson digs it out and a big first down.
2: 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You're going to be looking a while. 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He made that look so easy.
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17: Decreasing cloud cover this afternoon. We'll see mostly cloudy skies early, partly cloudy skies later in the day, so we should see some sunshine. Temperature-wise, we'll only climb up into the upper 70s to right around 80 degrees today. That's below average for this time of year. We should be in the upper 80s. We get back into the 80s on Saturday, and then into the mid to upper 90s come Sunday. From the 1011 Severe Weather Center, I'm meteorologist Carmelo Latuca.
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2: This is a Fox News alert. I'm Carmen Roberts. Sources tell Fox News the U.S. military is carrying out airstrikes on Iranian targets following Tehran's drone attack on a cargo ship in the Strait of Hormuz.
3: This is in response for what the president has said was a breach of the Memorandum of Understanding and a breach of the ceasefire. Now we have a statement from CENTCOM saying that the targets were drone and missile storage sites as well as radar installations.
2: Fox's Jennifer Griffin in Washington. The unbelievable earthquake tragedy worsens in Venezuela as the death toll soars to 920 and the number missing more than doubles to 51,000.
4: Hundreds of structures have been destroyed, leaving survivors homeless. U.S. military search and rescue teams reportedly are now on the ground to assist.
2: Fox's Evan Brown in Miami. 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
5: Lincoln police have released results of a Memorial Day weekend traffic enforcement campaign along O Street.
6: The results included 241 total stops with 238 citations issued. 20 were for speed, 23 for reckless driving, and the most was for registration violations at 46.
5: LPD's Erica Thomas says there were also 20 criminal charges. Additional officers focused on dangerous driving and other issues between 17th and 84th Streets. Lincoln is preparing for a very busy month of July. Visit Lincoln Executive Director Jeff Mall calls it one of the busiest tourism months the city has ever seen.
7: That starts with the USA Roller Sports. They will be back July 7th through August 2nd, bringing speed, roller, skating, figure and artistic, hockey and freestyle. 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
5: The ATP Lincoln Challenge Men's Tennis Tournament follows July 12th through the 19th. National High School Finals Rodeo returns July 19th through the 25th at Sand Hills Global Event Center. Stephen Hardesty, KLIN News.
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8: Decreasing cloud cover this afternoon. We'll see mostly cloudy skies early, partly cloudy skies later in the day, so we should see some sunshine. Temperature-wise, we'll only climb up into the upper 70s to right around 80 degrees today. That's below average for this time of year. We should be in the upper 80s. We get back into the 80s on Saturday, and then into the mid to upper 90s come Sunday. From the 1011 Severe Weather Center, I'm meteorologist Carmelo Latuca.
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9: McCaffrey to throw it inbounds, looking, skip pass, right side bare, out to Bohannon. Shot is blocked! The God of Thunder, Thor Bjarnason with the block. Nebraska wins the ball game in overtime.
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1: Carey walks off the bag at third. Freeman short lead at first. Troy takes a deep breath. He comes set. Here's the 1-2. And the dirt kicks away from the catcher. Carey's going to score. Freeman, a big turn, headed for third. The throw is out at third. Husker's going to challenge. It was a swing move by Freeman to try to take third base. No matter how this finishes, this game is not over. The Huskers have tied it on the wild pitch.
0: The Huskers hosted their first NCAA regional at Haymarket Park since 2008 and finished the season with a 43-17 overall record.
2: The pitch. Bunt's put down in front of the plate. This is a really good bunt. The throw to first gets away. And now coming around third is Stokes. He will score. Nebraska walks off USC. The Huskers win it. The Huskers win it.
0: Congratulations on a historic season from Lincoln's Husker Radio. 1499.3 KLIN. Salutes the 2026 Nebraska Cornhuskers softball team.
3: Jensen the wine, her 1-2. Change up taken over the outside corner. Called strike three. The fifth strikeout of the game for Jensen. And she sits down the lumps 1-2-3 in the fourth.
0: The Huskers made their first NCAA Women's College World Series appearance since 2013 and finished the season with a 52-8 record.
3: 0-2 with two on and two out. Jordy winds and deals. Satcher swings and misses. Strike three. And Nebraska is on to Super Regionals. They have won the Lincoln Regional Championship.
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0: from the Momo Pizzeria and Ristorante Studios, we are the voice of Lincoln. 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
1: Partly sunny, 79 degrees at 5 o'clock. Very hot and humid weather is expected across the area, beginning Sunday with highs Sunday and Monday in the mid to upper 90s and heat indices of 105 to 109 degrees likely. National Weather Service meteorologist Laurel McCoy tells KLIN News.
2: We will continue to see hot temperatures through the end of the week, but we might get some cloud cover to give us a little bit of relief just from some overnight storms that could move through.
1: Drivers using Interstate 180 in North Lincoln should plan ahead starting Sunday night. The Nebraska Department of Transportation says northbound I-180 ramps to both eastbound and westbound Cornhusker Highway will close nightly from 7 p.m. to 6 a.m. Sunday through Tuesday for bridge repairs. There will be no posted detours, so motorists are urged to use alternative routes and slow down in the work zone. Lincoln police say a Memorial Day weekend traffic enforcement effort along O Street resulted in hundreds of traffic stops.
3: Additional officers monitored O Street between 17th and 84th Streets, focusing on dangerous driving behavior, trespassing on private property, excessive noise, and alcohol-related violations.
1: Public Information Manager Erica Thomas says officers issued 238 citations. The totals included 23 for reckless driving, 20 for speeding, and 46 registration violations. The city of Lincoln is bracing for what one tourism official calls one of the busiest months the city has ever seen. Visit Lincoln Executive Director Jeff Mall says several major events are scheduled for July.
4: High school finals rodeo is going to hit hard at 84th and Havelock, the 19th through the 25th. Super happy about them coming back. USA Junior Olympic Archery Development, the JOAD Nationals. This is a new event for us.
1: That will be July 23rd through the 26th. The lineup begins with the USA Roller Sports National Championships running July 7th through August 2nd. Eastbound Holdridge Street between 48th and 49th Streets will close beginning Tuesday, June 30th for water main repair. This work is expected to be completed by Wednesday, July 8th. The recommended detour is 48th Street to Vine Street. LTU advises local access to homes and businesses in the area will be maintained. For these stories and more, go to KLIN.com. 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
15: Partly cloudy this evening with temperatures in the 70s. We will see overnight low temperatures drop down into the mid-60s. And then our high temperatures on Saturday, just a little bit warmer, climbing up into the low 80s. But that's still below average for this time of year. We should be closer to 90 degrees, which we will do so on Sunday as highs climb into the mid to upper 90s. And it will likely feel like it's at or above 100 degrees. From the 1011 Severe Weather Center, I'm meteorologist Carmelo Latuca.
16: Thank you very much, Carmelo. Jack Mitchell here for Rubidoux. We've almost made it to the weekend and... Now 1 week in front of a big holiday weekend and time to fire up that grill perhaps for you. And if you've been thinking of kind of improving your outdoor situation, maybe thought about a built-in grill, maybe thought about an outdoor kitchen. They've got modular units there. It's a great time to get into those with summer here and some great deals to be had right now at Rubidoux. You've got to check out the stuff that they've got and massive selection there. And because they service what they sell, you can feel confident with what you get. If you end up having any issues, any questions, anything else, they're going to stick with you to help you through whatever that is. It's great peace of mind. A couple other notes on them as well. Rubidoux, a stop this year on the Nebraska Passport Program. So if you've been thinking about, man, maybe going and seeing some things in Nebraska, why don't you stop into Rubidoux? You can pick up the passport book there, get that first stamp. They can even help you get started with that whole thing as well. And so great opportunity. Have some fun this weekend. Take a look around at their selections, not only for grills, but for audio, car audio, and for air compressors as well. They've got it all, and they're at 455 West South Street. Open all weekend, Saturday 9 to 4, Sunday 10 to 2. Get that backyard ready, and don't forget to tell them Jack sent you.
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6: As we get into the heart of our drive time, we do have several accidents to be aware of. 70th and Orchard, South 16th and Old Cheney Road, North 70th and Knox Drive, that's just north of Adams Street. And in the cleanup stages, southbound 40th and Pine Lake Road. Do watch for slowdowns in those areas. We do have several construction projects. We'll want to use caution as we move through and around. If you come across anything that slows you down, call the traffic hotline 402-479-1414. That's another check of your Time Saver Traffic.
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16: We almost made it. Almost there to the weekend. June 26th, 2026, that last weekend of the month of June, and then we get into midsummer, not long from the Independence Day holiday weekend, not long from the dog days. 78 degrees, doesn't feel like dog days right now in the capital city. Feels fantastic once again. I'm like a broken record. Why is this weather so good all the time? Well, don't worry, it's going to change. We'll get into that here in just a second. But yeah, right now we are got a dew point of 65, east winds at 10 miles an hour. And what a great evening that we're going to have if you're going to be outside at all tonight. Wind is even going to go down from where it is. The temperature dropped down a bit into the low 70s by 10 o'clock, about 71 by 10 o'clock. We'll stay around room temperature all the way through midnight if you're going to stay up late out there, and why wouldn't you? This is going to be as good a night as you've got probably in a while to do that. Like I said, delve into that here just a little bit more. I know we touched on it in the news, and some news from the Nebraska Supreme Court, a decision on a case that had quite a reaction when it first came out as well, plus a lawsuit against a grocery store chain that does have a presence here in Lincoln. We'll tell you about that as well, and some numbers on what was an incredibly successful season for Nebraska athletics. We now have evidence of that, among other things to discuss during today's whip around second half of the show. We will join John Bishop and Josh Peterson from 1620 The Zone, and we'll do our end of the week roundtable talking about issues with the Husker sports and beyond to finish things up and have some fun doing that. So that is the plan for this afternoon. So with all that said, let's get into today's whip around.
0: A rundown of today's top stories that you're talking about. It's time for the whip around on Drive Time Lincoln.
16: Well, as I said, nice tonight. Enjoy it. Tomorrow is kind of a transition day in terms of the weather. Not bad, actually, for a Saturday now high. They've actually lowered it down a little bit now to low 80s. It's going to be breezier and cloudy, but definitely very comfortable out there as well. But then Sunday, here we go. Here we go. National Weather Service put out some new graphics and numbers for us. And yes, it does start on Sunday in Lincoln, at least according to their current maps, is right in the epicenter of the heat. Max heat index on Sunday, with considering the humidity, 106, and then 105 on Monday. Those are among the highest numbers on the map that I'm looking at right now. In fact, does sound like it's likely that we will be put in a heat advisory for both Sunday and Monday. So just a heads up, if you can do stuff outside that you need to, get them done tonight, get them done Saturday, get them done Saturday evening as well, because once Sunday comes in, it's going to feel a whole lot different. And like Dr. Dewey mentioned, we talked to him the other day with the acclimatization that will probably have happened. And it's going to be a lot windier as well starting tomorrow, but also Sunday and Monday. I mean, goodness, Monday looks really, really windy. Not a whole lot of rain there in the forecast at all as well. And as we heard on the newscast, it sounds like maybe by the weekend, by the 4th of July weekend, some cloud cover is going to help out. I do see the humidity is going to be lower in the second half of the week than the first half of the week. So maybe not the heat advisory territory, but Sunday, Monday are going to be the big days for that as you look ahead to not only the next few days, but the holiday weekend as well. All right. Well, this is interesting. The Lincoln Police Department released some numbers as they did their special enforcement on Memorial Day weekend. We knew that they were going to do that. And obviously a big focus on O Street, not year round, but also on Memorial Day weekend in particular. Wow. Over that time, so this is May 22nd through 24th during the evening. So 22nd, 23rd. 24th. That's three nights, Friday, Saturday, Sunday night, I presume that is. And it was between 17th and 84th Street. So this is a very limited area of town, just down O Street in that area, basically between the edge of downtown and the east side of the city. And then again, only three nights and in the evenings. In that time, what do you think they got in terms of citations, in terms of traffic stops and citations, which were about the same number? 241 traffic stops. Holy cow. So that is 80 a night. That led to 238 citations and 60 warnings. So you add those two together, that's 300. That's about 100 citations and or warnings per night in this three-night period. Also, booked 20 criminal charges in addition, four outstanding warrants, cited five motorists for driving under suspension, and impounded or towed nine vehicles, three a night.
13: Wow.
16: On average off this strip. The highlights or the lowlights in terms of the tickets: 46 registration violations. I got one of those last summer. It's the thing now. They changed it to email. I know you don't want to hear my excuses, but I got mine on just the other day. Well, it was just the beginning of June, because May was my month, and so I've been I'm legal now to do that, so I can't really throw stones too much on that one. 23 reckless driving citations, 20 speeding violations, 12 insurance violations, and a seat belt ticket, and a partridge and a pear tree.
13: Wow. One
16: seat belt ticket. And also, looking at illegal trespassing on private commercial property, closed business parking lots. Hey, maybe they protected our parking lot here. This, I know, what? Can be one that can be popular.
13: Very.
16: Then also littering, excessive exhaust, engine noise, and alcohol-related violations. So yeah, this was a safety grant for the Nebraska DOT as well. And man, that, and I'm glad I don't recall any major, unfortunately so familiar with these major incidents and tragedies on O Street during Memorial weekend. Hopefully this helped in that situation as well. But you did have, it still seems like a huge number to me. You know, when they're even announced, they're probably very visible, I would think. They talked about it beforehand. It was happening. We talked about it as well. So, but I do think, I don't know how much a problem there's actually been here on 44th and O, but I do know that there are store owners and business owners on O Street are tired of dealing with some of the property damage or the trash or the, you know, worrying about liability as well, about the loitering that goes on as well. So, in any case, hopefully making some progress on this issue.
13: Yes.
16: It's, but I mean, like, you know, I mean, that's a pretty significant extra patrol on that weekend where it is most problematic out there as well. But you do continue to wonder, like, hey, what else can you even do at this point with some of these things? Do people need a different place to go?
13: Yeah.
16: I think that's still a question that may need to be examined. That may be examined a little more here down the road. All right, Supreme Court of the state of Nebraska. They never call it Skotna. We got SCOTUS, but Scone. Just Scone. Ooh, that sounds good. Scone sounds nice.
13: Yes.
16: But they made a ruling today. Not a surprising one. So this is on the whole Secretary of State turning over the voter rolls to the federal government, which, by the way, where there have been some more states that have won in withholding those from the federal government, but Nebraska handed theirs over to the feds. And as we talked about, I believe, on the morning show when this originally happened, they had just started that lawsuit right around that when that had happened. And I mean, getting a judgment isn't really going to help you at that point, because what you're going for there is some equitable relief that would prevent the Secretary of State from handing that over. That bell can't really be unrung at some point. And so the Supreme Court, as expected, dismissed that appeal brought by Common Cause and a specific Omaha voter as well against the Secretary of State. And as expected, the Chief Justice wrote that because the state's voter registration list was already handed over, they can't really undo that at that point. And so that means that the federal government got the list of voters' full names, dates of birth, home addresses, driver's license numbers, and last four of Social Security numbers. And this is also one, though, you know, it's an interesting standing situation, because they did it in September 2025 when this was first happening. They get it thrown out in February by Lancaster County District Court judge saying, well, look, this, you don't have standing here because you're speculating that this harm is going to occur. And after they dismissed it, the Secretary of State transferred the data to the DOJ at that point. And that was when, well, he did it after the Supreme Court denied an emergency request to temporarily block the relief on this thing. And so the Solicitor General had said at the time it was a partisan disagreement with the current administration, and that, you know, look, the federal government obviously has your Social Security number as well with this. But there were only 16 states that fully handed everything over, but 30 states in D.C. refused the directive, and they had various reasons that they cited that they did not think they need to or should to, or that the federal government legally had the authority to ask for that as well. And like I said, they've had success in court right now. Federal judge in D.C. blocked the administration from building the voter database with the information that it collected. And so maybe that perhaps ends up essentially placating the plaintiffs in this case, if that isn't actually built, but they do have the data in any case. So, I mean, like, it, but I mean, like, if you think about it a little bit, one court said originally, well, we can't observe that. We can't take a look at this because it hasn't happened. Then the other court says, well, we can't do anything about this because it already happened.
13: Yeah.
16: So that's where we've got, and they are. I would expect maybe this gets talked about at the or at least lobbied for at the legislature next year. That perhaps there's a more of a voter privacy protection law that is offered at some point. That might be the next that we hear of this. All right, moving on. Next one on this. Oh, more courtroom. Well, not yet courtroom, but it will eventually probably be Hy-Vee. They are getting a... It looks like they're going to be facing a pretty significant proposed federal class action lawsuit alleging that basically they stiffed department managers on overtime pay. They classified them as, misclassified them, is the allegation, as salaried executives and therefore not eligible for overtime pay. So you had a former employee file this for the in the U.S. District Court for the Southern District of Iowa. And she filed that. And they also made it a class action suit. So all similarly situated employees apparently thinking this was not only happening in one place. Now, the allegation, here's the core allegation to this whole thing. It's that they use a centralized company-wide policy to classify bakery, meat, produce, food service, and trainee-level department managers as salaried exempt employees. And at least one of the purposes for that is so they don't have to pay them overtime wages. But the lawsuit claims that department managers are mandated to work a minimum of 45 hours per week, but spend more than half their time doing manual physical labor alongside hourly employees rather than any actual executive, managerial, or administrative duties. And so this plaintiff is a bakery manager in Peoria, Illinois. And she said she routinely worked well over 40 hours a week without a dime of overtime compensation. They also alleged that, hey, look, if we're salaried managers, we can't hire, fire, discipline, really exercise any independent business judgment as well, which are important because of the Fair Labor Standards Act. It goes into whether you qualify as a salaried exempt manager as well. Hy-Vee says no merit. We intend to fight it in court, and there's a friendly smile in every aisle.
17: Of course,
16: maybe not the aisles in this case. So, there's your latest on that. Let's see, got a couple of minutes left here. I wanted to do this one. This was good. We had Troy Dannon on the show. It's been a couple of weeks ago now, and wanted to talk to him a little bit about felt like pretty successful season top to bottom in Husker sports. There were a lot of really, really great stories, performances as well, and you kind of wondered how to quantify it compared to what you had seen in the past. Well, here's one way to do it. The Director's Cup ratings came out yesterday, and the Director's Cup are... It's basically combining all of the sports, and they've got a scoring system with that. Nebraska finished 17th out of 350-plus Division I programs. They racked up 929 points, which is the most that they've got since they joined the Big Ten with this, and it is their overall best athletic department performance, according to this measure, since they were 13th in the 2000-2001 academic year. I'm trying to think. You had obviously a football playing in a... No, that wouldn't have been the national... That would have been the year the football team played in the Alamo Bowl. You had...
17: 2001 season?
16: 2000-2001. So...
17: Oh, yeah, that was the Alamo
16: 2000-2001. Bowl. So that would have been the Alamo season. Mm-hmm. That would have been... The baseball still hadn't... Yeah, they still hadn't quite broken through yet at that point. That's interesting. I don't remember. I mean, basketball wasn't lighting the world on fire then.
17: No. In fact,
16: men's basketball
17: wasn't. I think that was Barry Collier's first year.
16: Yeah. 2000, 2001 through 2002, mm-hmm. 2003. So if you include that, you'll get if you did the latter one, you get the baseball success there. And 2003 was a very good football season, too. So. In any case, they've gone up. Look at this. Four consecutive seasons. 49th in 2021-22, 29th, 22nd, 21st. Now up to 17th with this. Nine Husker athletic programs got top 10 national finishes this year. Six in the top five. Wrestling, men's gymnastics, volleyball, softball, rifle, and bowling. All there. So
17: GBR.
16: There you go. All right. We will grab a break. And by the way, Troy Dannon gets a $200,000 performance bonus as a result of this. Well, you know, he gets some credit for it.
17: Mm-hmm.
16: 525, take a break. Got to check his sports. And we'll join Josh and John coming up after this on KLIN.
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18: Into the last few days of group stage action in the FIFA Men's World Cup, two finals already in as France defeated Norway 4-1 and Senegal shut out Iraq 5-0. Kicking off at 7 tonight in Houston, it'll be Cape Verde against Saudi Arabia. Also at 7 in Guadalajara, Mexico, it'll be Uruguay against Spain. And then at 10 o'clock tonight in Seattle, Egypt faces Iran, and New Zealand takes on Belgium at 10 o'clock in Vancouver. Tonight, the Salt Dogs open a three-game series against the Chicago Dogs at Haymarket Park, 7:05 first pitch for that one. In Major League Baseball, starting here in just a few minutes, the Reds are at the Pirates. Paul Skeens starts for Pittsburgh. Also in just a few minutes, the Astros are at the Tigers. Starting in the 6 o'clock hour, the Nationals are against the Orioles in Baltimore. Texas takes on the Blue Jays north of the border. At 6:10, the Rays host the Arizona Diamondbacks. Also at 6:10, the Yankees take on the Red Sox. The Phillies are at the Mets. The Mariners are at Cleveland. Starting at 6:45 tonight, the Cubs take on the Brewers. Jacob Mizorowski gets the start for Milwaukee. Also at 6:40, the Royals are at the White Sox. And then at 7:10, the Rockies are at the Twins. At 7:15, the Cardinals host the Marlins. At 8:30, it'll be the Angels and A's. 8:45, the Dodgers and the Padres in San Diego. And at 9:15, it's the Braves against the Giants in San Francisco. Stick around after Drive Time Lincoln Sports Nightly, 6 to 8, right here on The Voice of Lincoln, 1499.3 KLIN.
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19: Gusty winds.
12: 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Power outages as well.
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20: It was a raging river.
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22: Traffic is at a complete standstill.
11: Check in for the latest forecast, plus delays, alternate routes, and ETAs on your ride home. 1499.3 KLIN, the voice of Lincoln.

0: You're listening to Drive Time Lincoln with Jack Mitchell. 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
1: Partly cloudy this evening with temperatures in the 70s. We will see overnight low temperatures drop down into the mid-60s. And then our high temperatures on Saturday, just a little bit warmer, climbing up into the low 80s. But that's still below average for this time of year. We should be closer to 90 degrees, which we will do so on Sunday as highs climb into the mid to upper 90s. And it will likely feel like it's at or above 100 degrees. From the 1011 Severe Weather Center, I'm meteorologist Carmelo Latuca.
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2: Wrapping up our traffic report, several situations to be aware of, all in the cleanup stages now. North 70th at Orchard, that's between Vine and Holdridge. An accident, South 16th at Old Cheney Road. Westbound in the cleanup stages, North 70th and Knox Drive, that's just north of Adams Street. And southbound 40th at Pine Lake Road, an earlier accident. Something to keep in mind for Sunday, I-180 northbound to eastbound ramp to Cornhusker and the I-180 northbound ramp to westbound Cornhusker will be closed at 7 p.m. on Sunday, June 28th. Also closed the evenings of June 29th.
3: Your hair.
4: Okay.
3: Well, it's the first time I've seen it since you've gone bald.
4: I know. It's funny. It like seems like such old news now. I've actually got it cut twice since I originally got it cut this short, but I guess I was gone
3: for
4: a
3: week. You get it cut? You don't just drag a razor yourself?
4: No, I'm not a... I mean, I get it cut. I get it cut. I get it faded in. Yeah. I like to look nice.
3: It's not bald.
4: I mean, there's some hair up here. I mean, the lighting.
3: You're not going bald.
4: No, the lighting is. I mean, I'm buzzing it. You might say
3: you're buzzing
4: like a two guard.
3: Bald. When someone told me you were going bald,
5: that he had been losing his hair over the years?
3: Well, no. I've always known that because I used to make fun of him for it.
5: Oh, that's mean.
3: but no. When Josh said that. Oh yeah, Jack shaved his head. I thought it meant like you straight razored the whole thing.
4: The lighting in here. Okay, there we go. I like that better. I just turned off the lights.
3: I'm sure the viewers do too.
4: Well, there's no viewers on my side, so.
3: Oh well, there you go.
4: Your viewers can sit through it.
3: Our viewers.
5: Jack, not to produce on the air, but I think your computer is coming. You're coming in through your computer right now, and not your fancy schmancy microphone.
4: Surprised to see that you would be the one to tell.
3: It's been a while since we've.
4: Surprised to see that you would be the one to notice that. How's that?
5: You sound amazing now, Jack.
4: Now I sound and look amazing.
5: You look and sound great, Jack. Hey, we were talking earlier. We got a question from Happer about our dinner that we did the other night.
4: That picture was hilarious.
5: Yeah, everyone loves the photo. If Schaefer would have ordered wine, how the reaction would have been. And then it turned into this long conversation about the types of drinks we order, which led to Stibbs reminding us about how you used to make fun of John for ordering Mike's Hard Lemonade at baseball games.
3: And we had it happened one time. It's not like it happened all the time.
5: Don't forget.
3: That was just one day where I was like, you know what? I'm kind of tired of beer. I thought I'd have something else.
4: Yeah, I mean, that was a different era. It was a different era. You could make fun of people for stuff like that, you know? Things have changed. I need to just not say anything now when that happens.
5: We made fun of it. We want to bring it back. I think it's fun. Nick was being all, it's mean to make fun of people. But by the end of the second, he's like,
3: don't be all Gen Z Jack here.
5: Let's make fun of them for ordering fruity drinks.
4: I mean, like, I probably shouldn't cast a stone now because fruity drinks are in a can are a lot more. That was kind of the first iteration. That was the first generation. Well, in a can.
3: We had wine coolers. Don't forget Seagram's.
4: No, but
3: golden
4: wine
3: cooler.
4: Yeah, I don't think I've ever had one of the 80. Well, obviously, but like the Bartles and James, Seagram's. I think I did have Zima once. I think I did intersect enough with Zima, which was not good, by the way.
3: No, it really wasn't.
4: Like, I don't quite.
3: It wasn't terrible, but it wasn't anything. I mean, Zima was huge for, like, what would you say? Like
4: 3 months? Yeah, 6 months. I don't know. Yeah, maybe it was longer than that, but it was very.
3: Oh my God. Big. It's like Zima came out. I was like, oh my God, this is like amazing. I've never had anything like this before. And it was weird. I didn't even know what it was trying to be.
4: No, I don't even remember what it tasted like. I mean, I didn't know what to expect, but I just remember thinking.
3: Wasn't it kind of like flat 7-Up or something?
4: Yeah, it might have been.
3: I don't know.
5: Was that the one that had like the floating red balls in it, or was that a different drink?
4: That's like Orbitz. That's a non-alcoholic drink.
5: Okay.
4: Yeah, I mean, I'm, there may have been a drink called Balls that you had.
5: I think there was. Balls with a Z, maybe? Yeah. No, here it is. B-A-W-L-S. Like, look at the bottle. It's so 90s, it hurts.
3: It's very 90s.
5: Jack, it was a blue bottle, and then it was like, I don't even know what to describe with those little things.
3: It almost looks like it's a rib. An Iron Maiden.
5: Very
4: strange. Orbitz was similar to that, I think, in the 90s. That was a very 90s drink, too.
3: Yeah, that sounds familiar.
4: And then like, my daughter for a little while was into boba tea. Are you guys familiar with boba tea?
3: Yeah. Yeah.
5: Not in on tea.
3: It's basically tea with tapioca in it, right?
4: Yeah, and a lot of times I've drank tea, and I'm like, man, I just wish I had a soft, chewy,

0: Jeep Wade was the number one offensive line coach in the Big Ten.
1: Yes.
2: Wow.
0: And this is
2: exciting.
0: I mean, this is it's his formula. So it's not like an opinion. It's not like, you know, someone just throwing out names. No, they've it's got truth. Like a formula.
2: Yeah.
0: Because it's part of their
2: fact.
0: Part of their analysis is they quantify, you know, coaching effect. Well, long story short, this week they got to special teams coaches and to offensive play callers. Now, tell me if I am off base here, but the perception around these parts is that Mike Eckler is an elite special teams coach.
2: Sure. Yeah.
0: And the perception of Dana Holgorsen is he ain't the play caller he used to be.
2: Yeah. I think probably that's probably summed up the public opinion.
0: So in the Matrix rankings, Mike Eckler did not show up in the top five of Big Ten special teams coaches. Not national, just Big Ten. And remember, Eckler's still in the Big Ten.
2: Where'd he go? USC? USC. Oh, that's right.
0: USC.
2: Okay.
3: And he's a linebackers coach, too.
0: But Holgorsen was fourth in the play callers rankings. Completely the inverse of what the perception of these gentlemen are. Which I found very fascinating.
2: I'm interested in his
3: methodology.
2: His methodology. Because didn't we hear, when Eckler came over here, didn't we hear about, I don't know what rankings were cited, but several times about him being ranked by some measure the number one special teams coach or among the top.
0: It was probably SP Plus, wasn't it, Josh? Bill Conley?
3: Yeah.
0: Probably.
3: Yeah. Yeah, and because I know his Tennessee numbers were really good, you know. Yeah. Before he got hired last year, I remember thinking, "Oh man, they're just going back to the Nebraska coach as well. That seems boring." And then I looked at his numbers and I was like, "Wow, his special teams have been really good at Tennessee."
2: Let me ask you this, John: was this a just last year calculation or a career calculation?
0: Career.
2: Okay, well then that makes sense for Holgorsen then,
3: because you have a lot of goodwill built up.
0: You do.
2: I mean, even if the last two seasons were in fact, you know, not up to that par, there's a lot of data prior to that of him calling plays. And probably the same is true of Eckler to some degree, too.
0: Yeah, but Eckler's been, he's probably been a special teams guy for, what, at least the last decade?
3: Yeah, I mean, it's kind of...
0: Does that sound right?
3: Yeah, I'll pull it up.
0: I think he was at Tennessee,
2: Indiana.
3: It's kind of like on and off. So he was the special teams coordinator for Nebraska and Tennessee in the 4 years before that. So you're looking at 5 years, North Texas for a year, and then Georgia for 2 years back in the mid-aughts, or the mid-teens, rather. So you got seven seasons worth.
0: Yeah, that's quite
3: certainly less than Holgorsen, but still a good amount.
2: All right, well, things are looking good now. Great. got out the dead weight at special teams and got one of the best play callers in the conference and the best offensive line. I mean, you put that together and actually throw the ball deep occasionally? Holy cow. It's going to be 1983 all over again.
3: Is that Jack, your biggest critique of the Holgorsen experience is the lack of the deep ball? Because like if we want to try to find a good path for the offense, I know that one of the things that we would all point to is a quarterback with some more mobility who wants to push the ball down the field. So maybe Eckler now is going to be a lot more willing to do so. That's the thing that you really were frustrated by the most, right?
2: I still don't know who made the call on that. You know, when the call was made, was it made at the play call phase or was it made in the decision-making phase by the quarterback, or was it a combination of the two? But that said, the answer to your question is yes. I mean, I can't believe there's not, I honestly can't believe more people don't talk about that. And there are, I don't have numbers in front of me, but it was bizarre. It was bizarre how little this team threw the ball downfield. And yes, I know that people will say, he didn't have any time. He was getting, you know, I mean, look, people throw the ball downfield. It was, even if you factor that in, it was just odd how few deep balls. Josh, I think once we looked at the numbers and it was just like striking, there was like maybe two passes. I shouldn't even quote him because I don't know if this is right, but like in terms of like 40 plus yard in the air passes or 35 plus in the air, it was almost non-existent in the offense. And I still, my whole argument about what is just naturally going to get better this year, assuming that they will throw the ball

0: Eep this year, and it sounds like Calandria is willing to at least do that. Is that last year with this offense, you know, you can whatever else Dylan Raiola did or didn't do, you can put aside. But two things that they did not do was pass deep and have the quarterback run game be a threat. And to me, yeah, those are probably the two biggest things that kind of keep defenses honest from just selling out on certain things. Like, you can get burned by those two things if you go too all in your scheming around whatever the bread and butter is. And they just removed that option, you know, and, you know, the quarterback is who the quarterback is, right, if he's not going to run. But to have both of them taken out and then to put both of those in this year, I just think if those two things exist, everything else being equal, that is going to be it's going to be a big jump in terms of this, at least the ability this offense has.
1: Would you like to fathom a guess as to where Nebraska ranked in terms of 30-yard or greater passing plays? Man, now, this is
2: not air yards.
1: Yeah, this is, yeah, I mean, so.
0: Because they had two of them were those screen passes to,
1: yeah,
0: I mean.
2: To Hunter.
0: Hunter, yeah, Hunter. I mean, that's the only way they got him the ball. Yeah. At the end of the year,
2: I remember the Maryland game.
1: Where do you think Nebraska would have ranked if I were to say, well, let's just cut it in half, 70th,
2: better or worse?
0: Probably still worse.
1: They were 53rd.
0: Yeah, but again, like
1: with 19. By the way, that's 9 more than they had the year prior. When they were at 10, and they were 124th out of 134 teams.
0: Wow.
1: Well,
0: it wasn't good either year, but it went down. But again, I mean, remember how many in the UCLA game, how many plays did they have like that were passes?
2: They had Emmett Johnson, didn't he have a couple where he caught a screen?
0: He had two. And Isaiah Hunter had two in the last couple of games as well. And I think they had one play in the first drive against Penn State that did that too. That was a short pass. And so like that's knocking out like 7 of those right off the bat, and that isn't even remembering everything else. And so I think the number you need is and I know you don't have it, but the number you need is just
2: air yards,
0: like the old map of the field and how many attempts and how many passes to each of them. And it just
2: we got a text, Jack, from Kyle that says Dylan wasn't accurate throwing it deep. Maybe Holgorsen caught on before we did. Like, that was one of the things that I remember. It happened early in his career at Nebraska. You know, there was like those weird interceptions that he had. And then I think he got to a point where he was spooked and he just stopped throwing them.
0: That might be it. But listen, he's right. The texture
2: wasn't accurate.
0: The texture is right. It isn't accurate, but you do not eliminate it from your offense. There are quarterbacks who are equally or less accurate
2: With Raiola, and that was he didn't want his completion percentage to be lower. And if he's like, I can't complete any of these, so I'm just not going to throw it because then my completion percentage would drop.
0: Who do you think had more?
2: I really believe that.
0: Who do you think had more complete in the air 35 plus yard passes, Dylan Raiola last year or Jamal Lord in 2002 or Eric Crouch in 1999?
1: Probably Jamal Lord.
2: Definitely those
1: because
2: guys.
1: That was essentially, I mean, Nebraska would
2: tight end
1: bludgeon you to death, yeah, run, and then run that little play action.
0: They had Harrion or Tracy Wistrom with no one in the same zip code as anyone. I could have thrown it to them if I had the strength to get it there.
2: By the way, the same stat that John quoted with Nebraska, UNLV, so Calandria, they ranked 27th.
0: Oh, baby.
2: Now, again, we don't know the air yards. We're just looking at 30-plus. No. But if you do that, if you do 40-plus yard passes, they're the same ranking. If you do 50-plus yards, they're in the top 40. Like, they're always there. And so how much of that is going to change? In theory, it should change a good amount. Because at least he's not going to be afraid to push the ball down the field.
0: Yeah. No, he won't be. I'm telling you, just that threat. It doesn't even have to happen, you know, a ton successfully. The threat is going to loosen the defenses up a bit, I believe. And plus, I mean, man, if you were a defense against Nebraska, you know, even if you don't rely too much on that, like, there was one thing you were worried about. There was one thing you were worried about. And
2: a
0: lot of them didn't even stop it all that often, which is incredible.
2: Yeah.
1: It certainly was, you know, and You know, we talked about the offensive line, and my opinion on the offensive line, I haven't even begun to think about what my record prediction is or anything like that is. But if Nebraska is going to, I mean, the barometer of Nebraska's season is going to rest on the performance of the offensive line. If they are better than people expect, Nebraska will have a better season than I think people expect. If they're about average, then it'll be in the middle. But if they perform, I think the offensive line, with as much as Matt Rhule's talked it up, and with as much experience as this group has in the Power Five, there's your barometer for where Nebraska football is going to be in 2026. The performance of the offensive line.
0: Where do you guys feel that the, John, you were talking about if they're better than people expect. As we get closer and closer to the season, it does feel like people are getting more excited about this, and then you know, and then they hear
1: they always do
0: the radio about the offensive line in particular. Though,
1: oh yeah,
0: I think, and like I remember years ago, John, you and I went to some event at Memorial Stadium. I don't know what it was. It was some luncheon or something, and I think Tom Osborne was there. But I think Matt Davison did a little like preview of the season at that point. And so this had to be when we were, this had to be like 2010 or 2009, in that range. But I remember he said something. He was like, I look at this, roster, this offensive line. It looks really good on paper. He was like, but I'm not going to do that and get too excited again, right? Before I actually see it happen. That was 17 years ago or 16. Yes. I remember that Davison said that. And I remember nodding my head when he said it too.
1: Yeah. I mean, that's been the case. I mean, I was famously bullish on what I thought Nebraska's offensive line would be like next year or last year.
2: You know, like we've had a running joke on this show for a little bit about the wide receiver room because we've been hearing for like 5 years, but the offensive line is patient zero of this for the last 20 years.
1: Well,
2: like,
1: but you can understand.
2: This is the year.
1: But you can understand why, because you've got Justin Evans, who's back as, you know, a really good center. Obviously,
2: Pritchett.
1: Pritchett, mm-hmm. you know, got past, you know, the issues of early last year mm-hmm. and is back. And then bring in three guys
2: it's not like they
1: got transfers from lower level schools.
2: No, they got
1: a transfer from Iowa State. They got a transfer from
2: South Carolina.
1: They got a transfer from LSU.
2: Yeah.
1: Right. And they weren't guys who were buried on the depth chart. Mm-hmm. They were guys who started games at that level. And now they're coming here. And they're old and they're experienced. I mean, it's natural to think, oh, it's got to be better, right? And then you bring in Jeep Wade. And I made this comment earlier, Jack. I think it's been 20 years, at least 20 years, since Nebraska had an offensive line coach with as much positive reputation and chops as Jeep Wade. I think you have to go back, and I'm actually tag teaming it. You got to go back to the Callahan years, because Callahan was an offensive line coach himself. But I mean, if you go back through the history and you think of what the resumes of those guys were, the Kavanaughs, the Greg Austin, Rayola, John Garrison, Jeep Wade's got the best resume and the best, you know, experience of at least any offensive line coach at Nebraska in the last 20 years.
0: Wow. Well,
1: am I wrong? I don't know.
0: Yeah, I know. I think so. I don't know. I think you're right. I think you're right. It's hard to know for sure how they were all evaluated at the time Nebraska had them prior to that. But, I mean, I can buy it at this point, especially if those metrics you talked about are accurate in terms of what he's done at these other places. So, yeah. I mean, I think in a lot of the other cases, you were hoping that a new part that came in, because the transfer portal obviously didn't as significantly contribute to the way the offensive line was made up. But in most of those years, you were looking at usually a couple of guys who you thought had a lot of potential and had a little bit of playing time, right? You're not relying on anyone like that this year. I mean, I mean, guess Pritchett is the most like that, where he maybe has the highest ceiling of all of them. And then, like, you didn't even mention this, but keep in mind, they got two guys who started a bunch of last year, behind that group.
1: Backing up, yeah.
2: Yeah. It's a lot of experience.
1: I mean, it almost, I know we work ourselves into a shoot all
0: here
1: the time.
0: Here we go. Here we go.
1: But seriously, when Matt Rhule says things to the World Herald like, this is the best offensive line we expect we've had so far, I mean, you almost have to say, well, yeah, well, duh.
0: Yeah. That's not surprising, but certainly. And man, there's a couple of things about this too that it's hard. First of all, I will joke about run the ball guy and I will do all of that, but deep down in my heart, I'm still a Nebraskan, and man, I love that idea of a great offensive line. It warms my heart. It gets me excited.
1: A great offensive line masks problems issues on an entire football team.
0: Do we all agree that if Nebraska is to take a big step forward as a program, that's how they do it? It is build the lines. Right?
2: Yes, like, does he get better? I mean, think about it. They had an All-American running back last year, and they were 7-6. Mm-hmm. All-American. Imagine saying that 10 years ago, like, yeah, they're going to have an All-American at running back, and they're going to be basically a 500 team. Like, that doesn't make any sense.
0: I kind of make fun of it because it's cliche. It sounds cliched, but I legitimately believe that, right? That's it, the way that they take a major step forward as a program is to just get a really good, no pun intended, pipeline, and just really solid rosters and really solid guys and experienced lines and good recruiting in state and in the offensive line and having those guys there too. And then the defensive line, but the offensive in particular. And so it's hard not to be excited by that in particular, I think, even though there is all the boy who cried wolf stuff that I mentioned.
2: Mm-hmm. Jack, we only have a couple minutes left, but Calandria aside, is there a player that you're most curious to hear about in training camp, whether it's like the whispers, rumors that you're hearing from people who go to practice or the coaches talking about them? Is there one guy that you're like, I just want to know how he is doing. I want to hear how this particular player is doing.
0: At the top of my head, it's probably Jamal Rhule.
2: That's a good pick. I like that pick.
0: That's the first one that I think of because I know the least of him. I famously have still not really seen the spring game. And so I haven't, and even if I have.
2: I think I'm the only media member that wasn't there that has actually watched the whole thing. I think I'm the only one.
0: It was on in our beach house. We were sitting there watching it a little bit before we went to the beach.
2: Nice.
0: You could have been there.
2: I wanted to come home.
1: Bougie Jack.
0: That's the first one. Defensively, I'm trying to think. You know, probably, man, you know what I would love to hear more than anything is just there's something about Riley Van Poppel looking like something changed with him. And
1: I figured you were going to say that. You're Mr. Van Poppel pilled.
0: Mm-hmm. I still don't get last year. I don't understand. I don't get it. I don't understand last year. I don't get
2: you,
0: it.
2: You, Michael Severe, handshake meme.
0: As usual.
2: You guys always agree on everything.
0: Best friends.
2: I agree on everything.
1: Heard any fireworks in your neighborhood yet?
0: Not yet. Not yet.
2: Get ready. It's starting this weekend. I believe tonight it's going to be.
1: I'm hoping the hot weather chases them out.
0: Well, you got the next two. Tonight is going to be one of the most beautiful nights of the summer. So, and it's a Friday.
2: Maybe
0: the
2: last good night of the whole summer, honestly.
1: Yeah.
0: Yeah. So tonight might be the night it begins. Easy to get to Waverly or Eagle or Hickman or wherever you need to.
2: I know all these places.
0: It's illegal in Lincoln, for the record.
1: There's small towns around.
2: I know.
1: Lincoln,
2: that's why I said I know all these places. Oh.
0: All right.
2: Bye, Jack.
1: Guess we got
2: to
1: run.
2: Great to see you
0: guys,
2: Jack.
0: Later. Have a good one. All right. There you go. That is John and Josh from 1620 The Zone. That was nice to have a little football talk. Look,
3: oh, my gosh.
0: This is me being self-aware. And so I'll tell you this now. I was down like everyone was at the end of the season, very down. The Iowa game was crushing. The Iowa football game, the bowl game was pretty discouraging.
3: And then
0: just kind of, you know, it felt like for a while there just wasn't a lot you could latch on to. But I also knew at that time I'd start coming around at some point. And this offensive line thing, I mean, if that could be true, that's very exciting to me. But got to see it. Okay. Gotta see it. So that's it. Hey, thanks to all of you for hanging out with me this afternoon and throughout the week. Enjoy your weekend. Have a great, safe weekend. And we will be back here on Monday morning with LNK Today with Jack and Friends. Get you all the news that happened in the weekend, all the things you need to know, and get you ready for the holiday. It's coming up soon after that. 555, 79 degrees as we wrap things up here on KLIN.
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2: The pitch. Swing and a miss! Let him know, Colin Novacek. Back-to-back-to-back strikeouts. And the Hawkeyes squander a golden opportunity to take the lead.
1: The Huskers hosted their first NCAA regional at Haymarket Park since 2008 and finished the season with a 43-17 overall record.
3: Timmerman bearing down, a deep breath, the pitch. Grounder to short. Who else? Carey, chest-eye hop, throws across the diamond in time. Tucker Timmerman finishes all three games. Who else to cap it off? But the four-year starter at short in his final home series, Dylan Carey. Nebraska sweeps Iowa. A final of 8-6. Their fifth home sweep of a conference series this year. And Nebraska finishes 2026 with a sterling 23-1 home record.
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6: Josh Hill coming back with you here on a Friday night, a best of edition of the show as we listen back to the Nebraska-Michigan State basketball game from this past season. The game is tied at 16 with 7.5 minutes to play in the first half. Let's jump back into the action and send you to Pinnacle Bank Arena with Kent Pavelka and Jeff Smith behind the mic.
7: I love the shots we're getting. Our execution is high pace. Our cuts are helping our offense a great deal. And defensively, so far, out of our keys, we have taken away the break really well. We've competed on the boards. They have two offensive rebounds, and I would imagine that's low with 7:28 left in the half.
8: Eight-player rotation so far. Keep in mind, Price Sanford on the bench with two fouls, and that's a big item here. The Huskers have been able to keep pace without him. Hoiberg to throw it in, flips it into Mash, up top left side. Creeping up underneath him or away from him, defending him, is Cooper. Walks it right, flips it to Frager. Frager, the two-man game with Mast on the ball screen. Left side to Hoiberg, who gives it off to Jacobson. Bounce pass up top. Popping out to catch it is Mast. Fakes left, comes left. Gives it off to Hoiberg. Drives the ball, jump stop. Out back to Mast, puts it up. Got it. Another three by Mast. He's got three of them. And the Huskers are up 19-16.
7: And we need him to do that tonight. Central Valley Ag 3.
8: Here's Fort with the ball from Michigan State. Right elbow Cooper. Walked with it, no call to Carr. Fears up top, stepping into a long three and banking it in. Sloppy make by Trey Fort. Just lucky, luck as luck would have it, off the window. 19-19 on the three ball makers. Mast for Nebraska on the left side in front of Izzo and the Michigan State bench. Wheeling around to the left lane line. Stops, flips it right side. Hoiberg up in the air for it. It's tipped free. Fears and Hoiberg going after it. Hoiberg wins the battle. It's Frager. Pulls up long three. Got it! Holy smokes! Holy cow! What a three ball by Frager. It was a three on two. He could have taken it to the rim, but he pulled up and hit the tray. 22-19, Nebraska. With it is Kohler up top. He shoots a three, and he makes it. And this is the kind of game it's going to be.
7: We screwed up our coverage there. We both went to Fears off the on ball. Kohler pops wide open. We had no rotation.
8: 22-22. 5:55 left first half. Mast for Nebraska. Back to the goal to Frager again. Another three. This one's no good. Rebound by Mast. Second chance opportunity. Hoiberg's got it. Left side.

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3: Another ceasefire stress test. I'm Carmen Roberts. Fox News. U.S. military struck Iran today.
4: The airstrikes involving U.S. warplanes lasted about 1 hour. U.S. Central Command issued the following statement. U.S. forces conducted strikes against Iran as a powerful response to yesterday's attack on a commercial ship that was transiting the Strait of Hormuz. U.S. aircraft struck Iranian missile and drone storage locations and coastal radar sites.
3: It's Fox's Jennifer Griffin in Washington, and this is the most significant test yet to last week's memorandum of understanding. It was set out to begin peace negotiations and reopen that pivotal waterway. Iran state media cites Iran's Revolutionary Guards as warning that any further U.S. attacks will draw a broader response. The case against the man accused of starting last year's deadly Palisades fire ends in a mistrial. Fox's William Law Jeunesse reports from Los Angeles.
5: Two jurors prepared to convict accused arsonist Jonathan Rinderknecht, 10 saying they would not. A standstill, with every juror refusing to budge. Prosecutors claiming